0: side striking the other the next night, the other side striking multiple drone attacks targeting U.S. bases in Kuwait. No casualties reported.
1: Fox's Steve Harrigan in Tel Aviv. The Marine Corps says the pilot of an F-35B stealth fighter is expected to survive after ejecting from the jet shortly before it crashed near a Miramar Air Base in San Diego.
2: Photos circulating online appeared to show heavy smoke coming from near the base. Marine officials initially confirming emergency crews were responding to an aircraft mishap.
1: Fox's Kristen Goodwin. 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
3: From the 570 WSWire Newsroom, I'm Dave Smith. A three-year-old girl is dead after a crash in Syracuse around 12:30 this morning. Police say an SUV slammed into a tree. Two adult women, a seven-year-old boy, and the girl were hospitalized where the toddler was pronounced dead. The other three are in stable condition. The driver's been charged with DWI and could face more charges. 22-year-old Syracuse man is dead after a crash yesterday in St. Lawrence County. State police say just before 8 p.m., Chukwudier Kariki was driving a box truck on Route 3 in the town of Pitcairn when he lost control, went off the road, threw a fence, and struck a tree. He was pronounced dead at the scene. His passenger, 20-year-old Joseph Rice of Cicero, suffered non-life-threatening injuries. And the city of Syracuse thinks they found a site for the future municipal dog shelter. It's on Burnett Avenue, and it could double the capacity the current shelter has by housing about 60 to 65. Dogs. Next update is in 30 minutes. Breaking news anytime. I'm Dave Smith on Syracuse's breaking news, weather, and traffic station. 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
7: Mainly clear for tonight. Low 61. Clouds and sun. A thunderstorm in spots in the afternoon. Tomorrow, high 88. Saturday night, low 71. Sunday, breezy. Periods of rain, heavy at times, and a thunderstorm. The high 77. Monday, clouds and sun with showers and a thunderstorm. High 78. From the Stellar Roofing Weather Center, I'm Andy Robb.
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0: attend the Chris Brown and Usher concert at the JMA Wireless Dome. That means a lot of traffic. In order to deal with the large crowds combined with the ongoing 81 Viaduct construction, authorities are opening up Comstock Ave and turning Irving Ave north into three lanes to help drivers leave the concert. If you're not going to the concert, it's a good idea to avoid that area Saturday night. A three-year-old girl is dead after a crash this morning in Syracuse. Around 12:30, police say an SUV slammed into a tree. Two adult women, a seven-year-old boy, and the girl were hospitalized, but the toddler was pronounced dead at the hospital. The driver has been charged with DWI, but more charges could be coming. And State Senator Christopher Ryan hosting a health care fair in Fulton this weekend. The Rural Health Care Fair, designed to connect rural residents to health care resources in the region and across the state. It's taking place tomorrow from 10 until 1 at the Fulton War Memorial. Next update in 30 minutes, breaking news anytime. I'm Dave Smith on Syracuse's breaking news, weather, and traffic station, News Radio 570 WSYR on 106.9 FM.
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3: Mainly clear for tonight. Low 61. Clouds and sun. A thunderstorm in spots in the afternoon. Tomorrow, high 88. Saturday night, low 71. Sunday, breezy. Periods of rain, heavy at times, and a thunderstorm. The high 77. Monday, clouds and sun with showers and a thunderstorm. High 78. From the Stellar Roofing Weather Center, I'm Andy Robb.
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3: Mainly clear through the overnight hours. Low 61. Clouds and some sunshine for Saturday. A thunderstorm in the afternoon. High 88. Saturday night, late rain. Low 71. Sunday, breezy, periods of rain, heavy at times, and a thunderstorm, the high 77, and clouds and sunshine Monday, humid with showers and a thunderstorm, high 78. From the Stellar Roofing Weather Center, I'm Andy Robb.
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0: 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Our number, 877-381-3811. 877-381-3811. You know, let's take a step back. You saw what happened in Spain. The Moroccans, and maybe there are others too, out of North Africa, pouring into Spain. The estimates are 60,000 or more. Not just pouring into Spain, breaking into the stores, burning cars, rioting, like they own the place, even worse, like they want to destroy the place. The president, I

0: week is officially over. The weekend begins right now. Please don't forget, folks, set your DVR and watch live if you can. 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Sunday night, 8 p.m. Eastern on Fox. Two great shows, and I get very excited knowing that you're going to watch it. So please do. We salute our armed forces, police officers, firefighters, emergency personnel, our friends at ICE, and our truckers. And we salute the men and women in Ukraine, in Israel, in Iran. And you, the American people, thank God for you. Good night, Spritey and Griffey. Good night, Pepsi and Zelda and Smokey and Gigi. Good night, Indy. Good night, Patton and Rory. Good night, Marty and Barney. Good night, Dad and Mom. We're holding down the fort. We're fighting like hell. Good night, Leo. Good night, Joe. Good night, Bernie. Good night, Teddy. Good night, Lou. Good night, Eric. Good night, Tony. As the list goes on of great patriots we've lost, I'm sure there's
1: Iran.
2: Something happening.
1: They were good. They were well behaved for about a week.
2: Trying to murder.
1: But then they start shooting at ships.
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5: My name is Peter Parker. I have something to tell you that's going to sound crazy.
6: Spider-Man Brand New Day off to a record-breaking start. The fourth film in the Tom Holland-led franchise, making $72 million in previews, which marks the highest preview total ever. It surpassed Avengers Endgame. Endgame would bring in $357 million domestically in its opening weekend, which still stands as the best first weekend ever. Situation. New music from Ariana Grande out with her highly anticipated new album, Petal. The project has 12 new tracks, including Petal and Stay. Meantime, Benny Blanco releasing his new song, Televido. With Becky G and Selena Gomez. The song serves as the lead single from his upcoming album, Hermosa. There's also a new album from Jabuzi called The Outlaw, Sherry Lee, and Other Western Tales. Hollywood couple George and Amal Clooney evacuating their home in southern France as wildfires spread. The couple and their 9-year-old twins leaving their luxury property. The Clooneys purchased the Vineyard property in 2021 and became French citizens with their children last year. The Clueless sequel series has found a new home. The show, which will see Alicia Silverstone return to the role of Cher Horowitz, has been greenlit at Paramount+. Variety reports the streamer has given the show a 6-episode order, slated to begin production in 2027. That's entertainment. I'm Jennifer Bolsoni.
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10: More strikes. I'm Deborah Valentine, Fox News. President Trump has reportedly ordered a fresh attack on Iran in an effort to force the militant regime to surrender. Fox's Jillian Turner has more from the White House.
11: The president went on defense against criticism that the conflict has no end in sight. Backing his boss, the war secretary says launching Operation Epic Fury back in February, quote, took guts.
12: The world saw what the American military was capable to do, but that doesn't happen unless the commander-in-chief says you're authorized to do it.
11: Despite repeated claims that Iran's military arsenal has been decimated, the commander-in-chief acknowledged today that the regime does have some capability left.
13: They have some, but they have far fewer than they had 4 or 5 months ago.
11: Missiles aren't the only threat the U.S. is worried about. The State Department Rewards for Justice program posted a new offer, $15 million for information about Iran's military drone program.
10: Iran reporting they've successfully hit 2 oil tankers in the Strait of Hormuz, but U.S. officials have yet to confirm if that's in fact true. President Trump reporting Hamas for the first time agreeing to give up their arms if Israel meets certain conditions. Fox's Steve Harrigan has the latest from Tel Aviv, Israel.
14: President Trump touting this really as a major achievement. He also said it's one that simply would have been impossible to get done without the success the U.S. had already in the war against Iran.
13: It's a great breakthrough. Nobody's ever thought that would be possible to disarm Hamas. That shows you how much success we're having with Iran.
14: Here in the region, we've gotten back into that rhythm of attacks, one side striking the other, the next night the other side striking. Multiple drone attacks targeting U.S. bases in Kuwait. No casualties reported.
10: Beijing officially denies providing direct military assistance to Tehran. 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
10: A move by Democrats to expand protections for migrants has been blocked. Maryland Senator Chris Van Hollen proposed a measure that would grant recipients of temporary protected status or TPS a path to citizenship. The bill was blocked by Missouri Republican Senator Eric Schmidt. He argued it was mass amnesty and, quote, rewards those who break our laws. Senator Schmidt told guest host Charlie Hurd on Fox's The Ingram Angle that if Democrats regain power in Washington, they'll support open borders.

0: story. He was also charged with wire fraud and identity theft. Tom Graham, Fox News.
1: FIFA President Gianni Infantino is abandoning his divisive plan to sell World Cup profits to private equity. The decision by Infantino, he had proposed creating a $20 billion company to run the World Cup with private investors, including the Kushner family. His decision follows intense pushback. His senior advisor resigned, and Asia Soccer Body joined Europe in opposing it. I'm Deborah Valentine. This is Fox News.
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4: Mainly clear through the overnight hours. Low 61. Clouds and some sunshine for Saturday. A thunderstorm in the afternoon. High 88. Saturday night, late rain. Low 71. Sunday, breezy. Periods of rain. Heavy at times. And a thunderstorm. The high 77. And clouds and sunshine Monday. Humid with showers and a thunderstorm. High 78. From the Stellar Roofing Weather Center, I'm Andy Robb.
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8: Radio stations everywhere from San Antonio. It is the Joe Pags Show, along with Sam and Polo. I'm going to be Joe. Glad to have you here. It's hour number three of a Free Speech Friday. Whatever's on your mind, fair game. If I know something about it, we'll talk about it. If not, we will move on. Got some more video coming up. This is from my new favorite segment called Democrats Are Idiots. Sam, is that what I decided to call it? I forget.
9: I mean, you did decide that, but did we decide if that was good? I'm not so sure.
8: Wow. Whoa. So, I mean, what are you offering as a better alternative?
9: I still like Dope of the Day.
8: But it's not Dope of the Day, because I've got two.
9: Okay, so there's an option.
8: Dopes of the Day?
9: Yeah, there you go.
8: Poll, any input on this?
9: Well, it used to be like a poll. Like, who's the Dope of the Day?
8: Yeah, I don't think it was a poll.
10: How about if you're like, be better, and then you can like, be better?
8: We're going back to going back to your text ringtone. If you missed the show earlier this week, you missed some fun. Because we were trying to pronounce, I was trying to pronounce a reporter's name, and it's spelled like, bitch. Something like, it's like that.
10: But it's pronounced. Yeah,
9: exactly that.
10: Bitch.
8: From what we understand, right, it's pronounced bitch. German. Yeah. Which I'm not really sure that's really a thing. All right, so we'll get into the dopes of the day, or the potential dopes of the day, and you guys can maybe decide which one is the bigger dope. Kamala Harris is still out there acting like people care what she's saying. She went to the same Urban League get-together that I think Jasmine Crockett was at yesterday or the day before, where she said some of the dumbest things.
11: For example, and I know this is going to be controversial.
8: I mean, what's the story with her speaking out of her nose? Can somebody help me out with this? I mean, she literally just speaks.
9: It's so bad.
8: You know what I mean?
9: Mm-hmm. Yeah, it's horrible.
8: I just don't have...
11: For example, and I know this is going to be controversial, coming from me in particular, we need to revisit the Electoral College.
8: Do you realize how stupid that is? And not for the reasons that you might think I'm saying it. It is stupid because the Electoral College is allegedly how she and Joe Biden won. I mean, coming from me,
11: we need to revisit the point of expanding the court to 13 justices like we have 13 district courts.
8: So now she says you need 13 justices because there are 13 district courts. That's stupid. The district courts, they only have 13 because the Congress decided to make that many. The Supreme Court should be what it is. But again, if you add four more, you can overcome the conservative advantage or the constitutional advantage allegedly on the court right now. This is about packing the court, changing the law, making sure Democrats never lose again. The Dope of the Day continues with this.
11: Make sure you've checked on your polling.

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8: 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Joe space P-A-G-S. 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Have a great night.
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6: Lay down the arms. I'm Chris DeMeo, Fox News. President Trump says Hamas has agreed to give up their arms if Israel meets certain conditions. It's part of a Gaza peace deal.
7: President Trump touting this really as a major achievement. He also said it's one that simply would have been impossible to get done without the success the U.S. had already in the war against Iran.
8: It's a great breakthrough. Nobody thought that would be possible to disarm Hamas. That shows you how much success we're having with Iran.
7: Here in the region, we've gotten back into that rhythm of attacks, one side striking the other, the next night the other side striking, multiple drone attacks targeting U.S. bases in Kuwait, no casualties reported.
6: Fox's Steve Harrigan in Tel Aviv. Meanwhile, the U.S. and Israel are contemplating upping the pressure on Iran.
9: The British Telegraph newspaper is reporting a land blockade is under consideration by President Trump and Israeli Prime Minister Benjamin Netanyahu to increase economic pressure on the regime after months of attacks have failed to bring them to their knees. The article suggesting the plan could require the U.S. and Israel to petition Iran's neighbors to restrict or close border crossings, which would limit exports and imports to the country. Iran shares borders with seven different countries, including Iraq, Pakistan, and Turkey, which all maintain economic and political cooperation with Tehran.
6: Fox's Anita Vogel. The Justice Department dropping criminal charges against the former Olympian accused of damaging the Lincoln Memorial reflecting pool, saying new evidence shows damage to the pool was caused by a contractor's faulty installation, not vandalism. Labour Party candidate Bev Craig was elected mayor of Greater Manchester on Friday after a vote triggered by the departure of Andy Burnham to become Britain's prime minister. Craig won 66.3% of the votes in the runoff. 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
6: Police in Darby Township, Pennsylvania are looking for a suspect in connection to a shooting at a Walmart.
3: Police say the shooter fired off 5 to 10 shots inside the store. It remains an active police scene as police are looking for the shooter. Walmart employees rushed out of the store to get to safety, consoling each other after the frightening incident. Darby Township Police tell Fox 29 around 7:25, an argument started between two male customers at the self-checkout line when a man in an orange hoodie and gray sweatpants began firing. A female Walmart employee, an innocent bystander in this, was struck in the calf. She was taken to the hospital with non-life-threatening injuries. Now, the shooter fled the scene. Darby Township Police Chief Mike Sousa tells me they are trying to locate and ID the suspect. Police are looking at surveillance video from inside and outside the Walmart.
6: It's Fox 29's Jeff Skaversky. The Trump administration releases a long-awaited plan to deal with water shortages along the Colorado River, which provides water to 7 states.
12: Under the proposal from the U.S. Bureau of Reclamation, Arizona, California, and Nevada would take less water from the Colorado River, facing cuts up to 3 million acre-feet per year through 2036. While Colorado, Utah, New Mexico, and Wyoming would be spared from water cuts for now, the government would reassess the terms every 2 years. The plan comes after deadlocked negotiations between the states and Colorado River.

0: Low 71. Sunday, breezy, periods of rain, heavy at times, and a thunderstorm. The high 77. And clouds and sunshine Monday, humid with showers and a thunderstorm. High 78. From the Stellar Roofing Weather Center, I'm Andy Robb.
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1: We're going to need a bigger app with all the blockbuster hits from the 70s. 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
1: Fox News. I'm Deborah Valentine. President Trump reporting that Hamas has agreed to drop all arms in a peace deal that Israel supports. President Trump comments with more from Fox's Steve Harrigan.
2: If you go 4 months ago, 5 months ago, a deal like that would have been impossible.
3: The president acknowledged there will be ups and downs in what is expected to be weeks of intense negotiations.
1: Hamas committing to a phased roadmap to completely disarm. The U.S. Attorney's Office in Washington, D.C. filing a motion to dismiss its case against former Olympian canoeist David Hearn. Hearn accused of vandalizing the reflecting pool in front of the Lincoln Memorial. Fox's David Spunt.
4: David Hearn maintains he's innocent. He was charged with vandalism.
1: A judge still has to sign off on a case dismissal, but the Department of Justice admits prosecutors do not have a solid case. 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
5: Mainly clear through the overnight hours, low 61. Clouds and some sunshine for Saturday. A thunderstorm in the afternoon, high 88. Saturday night, late rain, low 71. Sunday, breezy, periods of rain, heavy at times, and a thunderstorm, the high 77. And clouds and sunshine Monday, humid with showers and a thunderstorm, high 78. From the Stellar Roofing Weather Center, I'm Andy Robb.
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11: 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Iowa is among 34 states now offering Freedom Hauler commercial driver's licenses for experienced military drivers. The initiative puts military vets behind the wheels of commercial semi-trucks. President Donald Trump explained the program.
12: Under our brand new Freedom Haulers, we call it Freedom Haulers Initiative. 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
11: New York taking prediction market Kalshi to court. Andrew Whitman reports.
13: The offices of Governor Kathy Hochul and State AG Letitia James announced the suit, calling Kalshi an illegal gambling operation. This after a pair of federal court rulings this week against the online prediction market that cleared the way for New York's suit. The state AG says Kalshi is not a licensed gambling venue and lacks age restrictions. The suit calls for Kalshi to either shut down or be licensed and to pay fines, forfeit illegal earnings, and pay restitution to users.
11: Give blood if you can. The American Red Cross warning of a nationwide blood shortage.
14: The impact on the patients is huge. I mean, we risk delaying procedures because we don't have enough blood.
11: Stephanie Ferrara, nurse director for the Kraft Family Blood Donor Center, says the impact of the shortage is huge.
14: We have to be very extra cautious about our blood utilization, and we have to, you know, sometimes make tough decisions on who's receiving the blood.
11: These blood donors doing what they can.
15: I do try to come in more frequently when I hear there's a need or a shortage.
16: You got to give back somehow. You know, it's about sacrifice.
11: I'm Monica Nelson with your consumer and business news.

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7: Nordstrom Rack is stepping on the gas this fall with 20 new stores set to open across 15 states between now and November, expanding the off-price retailer's footprint from Florida to Washington. 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Iowa is among 34 states now offering Freedom Hauler commercial driver's licenses for experienced military drivers. The initiative puts military vets behind the wheels of commercial semi-trucks. President Donald Trump explained the program.
8: Under our brand new Freedom Haulers, we call it Freedom Haulers Initiative, any American who has driven a heavy truck for our military will automatically be eligible for a commercial driver's license.
7: New York taking prediction market Kalshi to court. Andrew Whitman reports.
9: The offices of Governor Kathy Hochul and State AG Letitia James announced the suit, calling Kalshi an illegal gambling operation. This after a pair of federal court rulings this week against the online prediction market that cleared the way for New York's suit. The state AG says Kalshi is not a licensed gambling venue and lacks age restrictions. The suit calls for Kalshi to either shut down or be licensed and to pay fines, forfeit illegal earnings, and pay restitution to users.
7: Give blood if you can, the American Red Cross warning of a nationwide blood shortage.
10: The impact on the patients is huge. I mean, we risk delaying procedures because we don't have enough blood.
7: Stephanie Ferrara, nurse director for the Kraft Family Blood Donor Center, says the impact of the shortage is huge.
10: We have to be very extra cautious about our blood utilization, and we have to, you know, sometimes make tough decisions on who's receiving the blood.
7: These blood donors doing what they can.
11: I do try to come in more frequently when I hear there's a need or a shortage.
12: You got to give back somehow. You know, it's about sacrifice.
7: I'm Monica Nelson with your consumer and business news.
13: Charges of aiding a terror group. Fox's Lisa Lucero reports.
14: Mohammed Yusuf Hazna of Istanbul, Turkey, is facing charges of conspiring to provide material support to a foreign terror organization, conspiring to finance terrorism, and financing terrorism. He was arrested in the UK and is being held pending extradition to the U.S. Manhattan U.S. Attorney Jamie McDonald says Hazna worked with Hamas senior leadership since at least 2023 to deliver supplies, food, and money to the terror group disguised as humanitarian aid. Each charge carries a maximum of 20 years in prison. In New York City, Lisa Lucera, Fox News.
15: A magnitude 5.7 quake has struck the Hokkaido region of Japan. 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
15: A disgraced former congressman has agreed to pay up following his latest controversy.
6: Ex-lawmaker George Santos of New York will pay $35,000 as part of a deal to end a federal investigation after he made big bucks on the prediction marketplace site Kalshi. The Republican made a bet against his own plans to attend President Trump's State of the Union address earlier this year. He obviously won. Kalshi reported Santos to regulators. The former lawmaker is no stranger to controversy. Santos was expelled from Congress after he revealed he made up several aspects of his life story. He was also charged with wire fraud and identity theft. Tom Graham, Fox News.
15: The U.S. Attorney's Office in Washington, D.C. filing a motion to dismiss a case against former Olympian canoeist David Hearn. He's accused of vandalizing the reflecting pool in front of the Lincoln Memorial. Fox's David Spunt has details.
17: The reason, the DOJ says in court papers, the evidence was not originally known to prosecutors, and it suggests the installation of the new coating was botched, and that led to the damage. The DOJ alleges the Interior Department did not give prosecutors documents in a timely manner and withheld important information, arguing they wouldn't have sought an indictment in the first place if the Department of Interior was more forthcoming. Earlier this summer, the reflecting pool, after undergoing a multi-million dollar renovation, began showing signs of peeling paint. David Hearn maintains he's innocent. He was charged with vandalism. President Trump made many comments about the vandalism at the time.
15: A judge still has to sign off on the request to dismiss the case. The Department of Justice admits prosecutors do not have a solid case to move forward. The Big Ten and Southeastern Conferences agreed Friday night to support a Senate bill that seeks to regulate college sports. I'm Deborah Valentine. This is Fox News.
18: Mainly clear through the overnight hours, low 61. Clouds and some sunshine for Saturday. A thunderstorm in the afternoon, high 88. Saturday night, late rain.

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1: News. I'm Chris DeMeo. Hamas has confirmed it will disarm as part of a newly announced Gaza peace deal. President Trump praising the agreement.
2: President Trump really underscoring the importance of this agreement with Hamas to disarm in Gaza, really saying it's basically a historic move and how difficult, unprecedented it's been to achieve. President Trump also saying that Israel is on board with the move.
1: Fox's Steve Harrigan in Tel Aviv. The president, meantime, says he doesn't believe Iranian hackers are behind the cyber attack on Minnesota's water system.
3: I wouldn't blame it on Minnesota. They like to say, oh, it's Iran. Iran should be so lucky. Iran's got bigger problems than worrying about Minnesota.
1: Several other states reporting strange activity. The Big Ten and SEC conferences have agreed to support a Senate bill that seeks to regulate college sports. 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
4: Mainly clear through the overnight hours, low 61, clouds and some sunshine for Saturday, a thunderstorm in the afternoon, high 88. Saturday night, late rain, low 71. Sunday, breezy, periods of rain, heavy at times, and a thunderstorm, the high 77. And clouds and sunshine Monday, humid with showers and a thunderstorm, high 78. From the Stellar Roofing Weather Center, I'm Andy Robb.
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12: President Trump is pushing for a vote in the U.S. Senate to confirm Todd Blanch as Attorney General.
3: Todd Blanch is a very, very good man, and he shouldn't be in the middle of this. He should get approved, because you will never get anybody like him.
12: In a post Friday morning, Trump appeared to back away from his idea of pulling the nomination until the two Republican holdouts are out of office. Later, during a cabinet meeting at Camp David, Trump said the acting Attorney General Blanch had become a pawn. President Trump says the U.S. has not agreed to allow Ukraine to produce Patriot missile systems. Speaking during a cabinet meeting at Camp David, Trump called the advanced technology difficult to share, warning that countries receiving it could potentially become enemies in the future. The comments come just days after Ukrainian President Volodymyr Zelensky said the two leaders had a productive meeting and discussed granting Ukraine licenses. That's politics. I'm Brad Siegel.

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6: Spider-Man Brand New Day off to a record-breaking start. The fourth film in the Tom Holland-led franchise making $72 million in previews, which marks the highest preview total ever. It surpassed Avengers Endgame. Endgame would bring in $357 million domestically in its opening weekend, which still stands as the best first weekend ever. Situation. New music from Ariana Grande out with her highly anticipated new album, Petal. The project has 12 new tracks, including Petal and Stay. Meantime, Benny Blanco releasing his new song, Televido. With Becky G and Selena Gomez. The song serves as the lead single from his upcoming album, Hermosa. There's also a new album from Jabuzi called The Outlaw, Sherry Lee, and Other Western Tales. Hollywood couple George and Amal Clooney evacuating their home in southern France as wildfires spread. The couple and their 9-year-old twins leaving their luxury property. The Clooneys purchased the vineyard property in 2021 and became French citizens with their children last year. The Clueless sequel series has found a new home. The show, which will see Alicia Silverstone return to the role of Cher Horowitz, has been greenlit at Paramount+. Variety reports the streamer has given the show a 6-episode order, slated to begin production in 2027. That's entertainment. I'm Jennifer Polsoni.
7: It's really as a major achievement. He also said it's one that simply would have been impossible to get done without the success the U.S. had already in the war against Iran.
8: It's a great breakthrough. Nobody thought that would be possible to disarm Hamas. That shows you how much success we're having with Iran.
7: Here in the region, we've gotten back into that rhythm of attacks, one side striking the other, the next night the other side striking. Multiple drone attacks targeting U.S. bases in Kuwait. No casualties reported.
9: Fox's Steve Harrigan. The U.S. and Israel are contemplating upping the pressure on Iran.
10: The British Telegraph newspaper is reporting a land blockade is under consideration by President Trump and Israeli Prime Minister Benjamin Netanyahu to increase economic pressure on the regime after months of attacks have failed to bring them to their knees. The article suggesting the plan could require the U.S. and Israel to petition Iran's neighbors to restrict or close border crossings, which would limit exports and imports to the country. Iran shares borders with 7 different countries, including Iraq, Pakistan, and Turkey, which all maintain economic and political cooperation with Tehran.
9: That's Fox's Anita Vogel. The Justice Department dropping criminal charges against the former Olympian accused of damaging the Lincoln Memorial reflecting pool, saying new evidence shows damage to the pool was caused by a contractor's faulty installation, not vandalism. A Labour Party candidate, Bev Craig, was elected mayor of Greater Manchester on Friday after a vote triggered by the departure of Andy Burnham to become Britain's prime minister. Craig won 66.3% of the votes in a runoff. 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
11: 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Chicago former lead singer Jason Sheff.
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0: Police in Darby Township, Pennsylvania are looking for a suspect in connection to a shooting at a Walmart.
1: Police say the shooter fired off 5 to 10 shots inside the store. It remains an active police scene as police are looking for the shooter. Walmart employees rushed out of the store to get to safety, consoling each other after the frightening incident. Darby Township Police tell Fox 29 around 7:25, an argument started between two male customers at the self-checkout line when a man in an orange hoodie and gray sweatpants began firing. A female Walmart employee, an innocent bystander in this, was struck in the calf. She was taken to the hospital with non-life-threatening injuries. Now, the shooter fled the scene. Darby Township Police Chief Mike Sousa tells me they are trying to locate and ID the suspect. Police are looking at surveillance video from inside and outside the Walmart.
0: Fox 29's Jeff Skaversky. The Trump administration releases a long-awaited plan to deal with water shortages along the Colorado River, which provides water to 7 states.
2: Under the proposal from the U.S. Bureau of Reclamation, Arizona, California, and Nevada would take less water from the Colorado River, facing cuts up to 3 million acre-feet per year through 2036. While Colorado, Utah, New Mexico, and Wyoming would be spared from water cuts for now, the government would reassess the terms every 2 years. The plan comes after deadlocked negotiations between the states and Colorado River reservoirs seeing record lows. Secretary of the Interior Doug Burgum says it provides the flexibility to respond to changing hydraulic conditions while preserving the opportunity for the basin states to continue working toward durable, consensus-based solutions. Kristen Goodwin, Fox News.
0: Stocks finishing in positive territory on Friday. The Dow ending up 277 points. The NASDAQ was up 252. The S&P 500 finishing higher by 52 points. I'm Chris DeMayo. This is Fox News.
3: Mainly clear through the overnight hours. Low 61. Clouds and some sunshine for Saturday. A thunderstorm in the afternoon, high 88. Saturday night, late rain, low 71. Sunday, breezy, periods of rain, heavy at times, and a thunderstorm, the high 77. And clouds and sunshine Monday, humid with showers and a thunderstorm, high 78. From the Stellar Roofing Weather Center, I'm Andy Robb.
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1: 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We could focus on John Cusack's Lloyd Dobler rap or the obvious choice Peter Gabriel's In Your Eyes.
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4: News. I'm Deborah Valentine. A large attack on Iran may involve a land blockade, according to the British Telegraph newspaper. More from Fox's Anita Vogel.
5: The article suggesting the plan could require the U.S. and Israel to petition Iran's neighbors to restrict or close border crossings, which would limit exports and imports to the country.
4: Months of attacks have failed to bring the regime to its knees. Iran shares borders with seven different countries. The Big Ten and Southeastern conferences agreed Friday night to support a Senate bill that seeks to regulate college sports, ending week-long negotiations. Fox's Chris DeMeo.
6: Among other things, the bill seeks to regulate college sports and would grant the conferences and NCAA limited antitrust exemption.
4: It's pending congressional approval. FIFA's president abandoned his controversial plan to sell World Cup profits to private equity. 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
7: Mainly clear through the overnight hours, low 61. Clouds and some sunshine for Saturday. A thunderstorm in the afternoon, high 88. Saturday night, late rain, low 71. Sunday, breezy, periods of rain, heavy at times, and a thunderstorm, the high 77, and clouds and sunshine Monday, humid with showers and a thunderstorm, high 78. From the Stellar Roofing Weather Center, I'm Andy Robb.
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17: Anthropic admits that its Claude AI system breached three organizations during cybersecurity tests. Last week, OpenAI said one of its unreleased AI models broke into the Hugging Face system during testing. In both the Anthropic and OpenAI cases, the models were able to access the internet, even though the systems were supposed to be offline. Apple is reporting a strong second quarter with year-over-year iPhone sales up 22% and Mac sales up 29%, but outgoing CEO Tim Cook says there's a looming shortage of memory chips, and that's causing hardware companies to raise prices. Apple plans to release new products in September. And Reddit is reporting a strong second quarter as it issues a warning about the impact of AI. While the company beat Wall Street's estimates, its stock slid 10% after the CEO said search referrals were choppy. It's part of a growing concern that companies like Reddit are losing potential users when an AI system provides a brief summary. That's your tech report. I'm Chris Caraggio.

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6: 888-763-STELLAR-WINDOWS. Women who have struggled with infertility are sharing stories online about becoming pregnant after taking GLP-1 medications. Health experts say GLP-1 drugs may improve fertility for some women by addressing conditions like obesity and insulin resistance, but results vary from person to person. Doctors are urging women to talk with their healthcare providers before using these medications, especially because some carry warnings about birth control interactions. The FDA is recalling millions of eye drops because they may not be sterile.
7: Nearly 12.5 million bottles of Roto cooling eye drops are included in the recall. The FDA says they were sold individually and in two packs and include a number of varieties, including all-in-one, max strength, and optic glow. This is what the FDA calls a class 2 recall, which means the products involved may cause temporary reversible effects and serious health consequences are unlikely. You can learn more about the recall and the products involved on the company's website. I'm Daria Albinger.
6: Health update, I'm Scott Pringle.
8: It could be imminent, including a land blockade. Fox's Anita Vogel has the latest.
9: The British Telegraph newspaper is reporting a land blockade is under consideration by President Trump and Israeli Prime Minister Benjamin Netanyahu to increase economic pressure on the regime after months of attacks have failed to bring them to their knees. The article suggesting the plan could require the U.S. and Israel to petition Iran's neighbors to restrict or close border crossings, which would limit exports and imports to the country. Iran shares borders with 7 different countries, including Iraq, Pakistan, and Turkey, which all maintain economic and political cooperation with Tehran.
8: President Trump also says he is starting to lose faith in the prospect of reaching a deal with Iran, accusing Tehran of lying about its negotiations with the U.S. President Trump holds a cabinet meeting Friday at the Camp David presidential retreat in Maryland. Fox's Kevin Cork reports from Washington.
10: He warned Tehran that they will continue to pay a heavy price if they continue to attack U.S. interests in the region. Meantime, the president also noted the shocking video from North Africa, the Spanish enclave of Ceuta. He called the flood of migrants there a catastrophe and a warning for our homeland if the Democrats win the midterm. President also touted a phased agreement for the complete disarmament of Hamas in exchange for a full Israeli military withdrawal from Gaza, though he did acknowledge remains a great deal of skepticism over that deal, both in Washington and, as you can well imagine, over in Jerusalem as well.
8: The meeting comes as the president seeks to focus his cabinet on navigating the deepening conflict with Iran while addressing rising domestic gas prices. 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
11: 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The

0: A man arrested in the UK on U.S. charges of aiding a terror group. Fox's Lisa Lucero reports from New York.
1: Mohammed Yusuf Hasna of Istanbul, Turkey, is facing charges of conspiring to provide material support to a foreign terror organization, conspiring to finance terrorism, and financing terrorism. He was arrested in the UK and is being held pending extradition to the U.S. Manhattan U.S. Attorney Jamie McDonald says Hasna worked with Hamas senior leadership since at least 2023. To deliver supplies, food, and money to the terror group disguised as humanitarian aid. Each charge carries a maximum of 20 years in prison. In New York City, Lisa Lucero, Fox News.
0: Police are investigating a shooting that occurred at a Walmart on Friday. Fox TV affiliate Fox 29 in Philadelphia's Jeff Seversky has the story.
2: Police say the shooter fired off 5 to 10 shots inside the store. It remains an active police scene as police are looking for the shooter. Walmart employees rushed out of the store to get to safety, consoling each other after the frightening incident. Darby Township Police tell Fox 29 around 7:25, an argument started between two male customers at the self-checkout line when a man in an orange hoodie and gray sweatpants began firing. A female Walmart employee, an innocent bystander in this, was struck in the calf. She was taken to the hospital with non-life-threatening injuries. Now, the shooter fled the scene. Darby Township Police Chief Mike Sousa tells me they are trying to locate and ID the suspect. Police are looking at surveillance video from inside and outside the Walmart.
0: Authorities say that there is no current threat to the public. They cleared nearby stores following that incident. The Big Ten and Southeastern Conferences agreed Friday night to support a Senate bill that seeks to regulate college sports, ending week-long contentious negotiations. I'm Deborah Valentine. This is Fox News.
3: Mainly clear through the overnight hours, low 61, clouds and some sunshine for Saturday, a thunderstorm in the afternoon, high 88. Saturday night, late rain, low 71. Sunday, breezy, periods of rain, heavy at times, and a thunderstorm, the high 77. And clouds and sunshine Monday, humid with showers and a thunderstorm, high 78. From the Stellar Roofing Weather Center, I'm Andy Robb.
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2: News. I'm Chris DeMeo. Hamas has confirmed it will disarm as part of a newly announced Gaza peace deal. President Trump praising the agreement.
3: President Trump really underscoring the importance of this agreement with Hamas to disarm in Gaza, really saying it's basically a historic move and how difficult, unprecedented it's been to achieve. President Trump also saying that Israel is on board with the move.
2: Fox's Steve Harrigan in Tel Aviv. The president, meantime, says he doesn't believe Iranian hackers are behind the cyber attack on Minnesota's water system.
4: I would blame it on Minnesota. They like to say, oh, it's Iran. Iran should be so lucky. Iran's got bigger problems than worrying about Minnesota.
2: Now, several other states are also reporting strange activity. The Big Ten and SEC conferences have agreed to support a Senate bill that seeks to regulate college sports. 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
5: This stuff's
6: mainly clear through the overnight hours, low 61, clouds and some sunshine for Saturday, a thunderstorm in the afternoon, high 88, Saturday night, late rain, low 71, Sunday, breezy, periods of rain, heavy at times, and a thunderstorm, the high 77, and clouds and sunshine Monday, humid with showers and a thunderstorm, high 78. From the Stellar Roofing Weather Center, I'm Andy Robb.
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12: President Trump is pushing for a vote in the U.S. Senate to confirm Todd Blanche as Attorney General.
4: Todd Blanche is a very, very good man, and he shouldn't be in the middle of this. He should get approved because you will never get anybody like him.
12: In a post Friday morning, Trump appeared to back away from his idea of pulling the nomination until the two Republican holdouts are out of office. Later, during a cabinet meeting at Camp David, Trump said the acting Attorney General Blanche had become a pawn. President Trump says the U.S. has not agreed to allow Ukraine to produce Patriot missile systems. Speaking during a cabinet meeting at Camp David, Trump called the advanced technology difficult to share, warning that countries receiving it could potentially become enemies in the future. The comments come just days after Ukrainian President Volodymyr Zelensky said the two leaders had a productive meeting and discussed granting Ukraine licenses. That's politics. I'm Brad C.
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13: When discussing angels, guides, loved ones in the spiritual realm, you must include the direct voice medium, the late Hans Christian King, who passed away 7 years ago. We honor him tonight.
18: I want to hear that voice. Hi, Hans.
19: There you are.
18: There you are. How have you been?
19: I've been absolutely wonderful. Thank you for asking.
18: It's always great to hear your voice. My gosh.
19: Thank you. It's been a while.
18: Oh, my God. It has. I remember we had lunch. Yeah. Then I think you were on the show back in February of 2012, and then you joined the other side for a while and then came back from the spirit world or something.
19: I just needed a vacation.
18: Well, it's good. Good to hear
19: your voice, my friend. Of course, I can hear you all the time. I can hear you every night.
18: That's right. Where are you living these days?
19: Well, believe it or not, I'm still in Asheville for half the year, and I'm in Mexico for the other half.
18: Oh, you are? Wow.
19: Yeah, I'll be leaving out of here. Well, I've had a home there now for 19 years. So
18: are you going to crawl over a wall when you come back, or what?
19: I don't think so.
18: Oh, boy. Hans, I got to tell you, so much going on in this country over the years that we've last talked, but your new work, Guided, is fantastic. And I got it in two forms. I got it in the hardcover and the paperback.
19: Yeah, I think we sent
18: paperback.
19: You the galley, and then we sent you the paperback.
18: Yeah, we got both of them, so that's cool. And people
19: I'm very proud of it. It's probably one of the finest things that I've ever been able to bring forward from spirit to the public, and it's just, I think it's beautifully created, and I'm very, very proud of it. It took us 10 years.
18: Well, what was so amazing is I really didn't realize 60 years you've been doing this. Wow.
19: Yeah.
18: Michael,
19: yeah, I've been doing it since I was 12.
18: I was going to say, what were you, 10 years old when you started?
19: Just about 12. Yeah, and I'll be 74 on my next birthday.
18: How did this all happen for you?
19: You know, people always ask me that. It's a wonderful question, and my answer is I didn't know it wasn't. I always had it. I thought everybody had the same thing that I did. I didn't realize that I was not better then, but, you know, a little unique. And so I would talk to the spirit, and then, you know, they would say, tell so-and-so this or tell so-and-so that. I think when I really knew that spirit got their attention is when they told me one Christmas where my parents had hidden all the presents in the neighbor's garage. And I said, I know where those presents are. They're in so-and-so's garage. And he happened to be a policeman, is our next door. And they said, how could he know that? Well, I didn't, you see. I was told that. Christ and I myself can do nothing. I listen and I give the information out to the spirit, and that's what this book has enabled me to do. You know, this is 60 years accumulation of teachings and truths.
18: Are the same spirits that were with you then still with you now?
19: Absolutely. Now, it's a very good question. Because, George, what they do from time to time, based on who the client is, some are gifted a little better with working with this kind of a situation or that kind of a situation.

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4: Anthropic admits that its Claude AI system breached three organizations during cybersecurity tests. Last week, OpenAI said one of its unreleased AI models broke into the Hugging Face system during testing. In both the Anthropic and OpenAI cases, the models were able to access the internet, even though the systems were supposed to be offline. Apple is reporting a strong second quarter with year-over-year iPhone sales up 22% and Mac sales up 29%, but outgoing CEO Tim Cook says there's a looming shortage of memory chips and that's causing hardware companies to raise prices. Apple plans to release new products in September. And Reddit is reporting a strong second quarter as it issues a warning about the impact of AI. While the company beat Wall Street's estimates, its stock slid 10%. After the CEO said search referrals were choppy. It's part of a growing concern that companies like Reddit are losing potential users when an AI system provides a brief summary. That's your tech report. I'm Chris Caraggio.
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6: The Trump team huddles. I'm Chris DeMeo, Fox News. President Trump holding a rare cabinet meeting at Camp David yesterday.
7: He warned Tehran that they will continue to pay a heavy price if they continue to attack U.S. interests in the region. Meantime, the president, if they continue to attack U.S. interests in the region. Meantime, the president also noted the shocking video from North Africa in the Spanish enclave of Ceuta. He called the flood of migrants there a catastrophe and a warning for our homeland if the Democrats win the midterm. The president also touted a phased agreement for the complete disarmament of Hamas in exchange for a full Israeli military withdrawal from Gaza, though he did acknowledge there remains a great deal of skepticism over that deal, both in Washington and, as you can well imagine, over in Jerusalem as well.
6: That's Fox's Kevin Cork. The president, meantime, not buying that Iranian hackers are behind the cyber attack on Minnesota's water system. Meantime, several other agencies are reporting strange activity. Here's Fox's Mike Tobin.
8: The FBI says water and wastewater utility companies in seven states have now reported malicious cyber attack incidents since Monday. Investigators immediately suspected Iran, but not the president.
9: They blame it on Iran. I don't think so. I blame it on Minnesota because they're grossly incompetent. There was a cyber attack of 30 water plants, and I would blame it on Minnesota. They like to say, oh, it's Iran. Iran should be so lucky. Iran's got bigger problems than worrying about Minnesota.
8: The first evidence of trouble surfaced in Minnesota. The mayor of Brahm says on Monday, the water plant operator realized the tower was calling for water, but the well was not cooperating.
6: Some experts who believe it is Iran are saying that the regime is looking for a weak point in the U.S. The Big Ten and Southeastern conferences agreeing last night to support a Senate bill that seeks to regulate college sports. If passed, it still needs House approval. 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
4: Police in Darby Township, Pennsylvania, are looking for a suspect in connection to a shooting at a Walmart.
5: Police say the shooter fired off 5 to 10 shots inside the store. It remains an active police scene as police are looking for the shooter. Walmart employees rushed out of the store to get to safety, consoling each other after the frightening incident. Darby Township Police tell Fox 29 around 7:25, an argument started between two male customers at the self-checkout line when a man in an orange hoodie and gray sweatpants began firing. A female Walmart employee, an innocent bystander in this, was struck in the calf. She was taken to the hospital with non-life-threatening injuries. Now, the shooter fled the scene. Darby Township Police Chief Mike Sousa tells me they are trying to locate and ID the suspect. Police are looking at surveillance video from inside and outside the Walmart.
4: Fox 29's Jeff Skaversky. The Trump administration releases a long-awaited plan to deal with water shortages along the Colorado River, which provides water to 7 states.
6: Under the proposal from the U.S. Bureau of Reclamation, Arizona, California, and Nevada would take less water from the Colorado River, facing cuts up to 3 million acre-feet per year through 2036. While Colorado, Utah, New Mexico, and Wyoming would be spared from water cuts for now, the government would reassess the terms every 2 years. The plan comes after deadlocked negotiations between the states and Colorado River reservoirs seeing record lows. Secretary of the Interior Doug Burgum says it provides the flexibility to respond to changing hydraulic conditions while preserving the opportunity for the basin states to continue working toward durable, consensus-based solutions. Kristen Goodwin, Fox News.
4: Russia launches an intense barrage of ballistic missiles and drones overnight in Ukraine. The Lithuania embassy in Kyiv sustaining damage by missiles. 9 people reportedly were killed. I'm Chris DeMayo. This is Fox News.
7: Mainly clear through the overnight hours. Low 61. Clouds and some sunshine for Saturday. A thunderstorm in the afternoon. High 88. Saturday night, late rain. Low 71. Sunday, breezy, periods of rain, heavy at times, and a thunderstorm, the high 77, and clouds and sunshine Monday, humid with showers and a thunderstorm, high 78. From the Stellar Roofing Weather Center, I'm Andy Robb.
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2: News. I'm Deborah Valentine. A land blockade may be part of a large-scale attack on Iran, according to the British Telegraph newspaper. Here's Fox's Anita Vogel.
3: The British Telegraph newspaper is reporting a land blockade is under consideration by President Trump and Israeli Prime Minister Benjamin Netanyahu to increase economic pressure on the regime after months of attacks have failed to bring them to their knees.
2: The blockade would cripple imports and exports to and from Tehran. Iran shares borders with seven countries. FIFA President Gianni Infantino abandoning his controversial plan to sell World Cup profits to private equity.
4: UEFA, which runs European soccer, had threatened to boycott all FIFA events in CONCACAF, which runs North America, Central America, and the Caribbean, also rejected the idea.
2: That's Fox's Kevin Uretsky reporting. 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
5: Mainly clear through the overnight hours, low 61. Clouds and some sunshine for Saturday. A thunderstorm in the afternoon, high 88. Saturday night, late rain, low 71. Sunday, breezy, periods of rain, heavy at times, and a thunderstorm, the high 77. And clouds and sunshine Monday, humid with showers and a thunderstorm, high 78. From the Stellar Roofing Weather Center, I'm Andy Robb.
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12: Women who have struggled with infertility are sharing stories online about becoming pregnant after taking GLP-1 medications. Health experts say GLP-1 drugs may improve fertility for some women by addressing conditions like obesity and insulin resistance, but results vary from person to person. Doctors are urging women to talk with their healthcare providers before using these medications, especially because some carry warnings about birth control interactions. The FDA is recalling millions of eye drops because they may not be sterile.
13: Nearly 12.5 million bottles of Roto cooling eye drops are included in the recall. The FDA says they were sold individually and in two packs and include a number of varieties, including all-in-one, max strength, and optic glow. This is what the FDA calls a class 2 recall, which means the products involved may cause temporary reversible effects and serious health consequences are unlikely. You can learn more about the recall and the products involved on the company's website. I'm Daria Albinger.
12: Health update, I'm Scott Pringle.

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10: A man arrested in the UK on U.S. charges of aiding a terror group. Fox's Lisa Lucero reports from New York.
11: Mohammed Yusuf Hasna of Istanbul, Turkey, is facing charges of conspiring to provide material support to a foreign terror organization, conspiring to finance terrorism, and financing terrorism. He was arrested in the UK and is being held pending extradition to the U.S. Manhattan U.S. Attorney Jamie McDonald says Hasna worked with Hamas senior leadership since at least 2023 to deliver supplies, food, and money to the terror group disguised as humanitarian aid. Each charge carries a maximum of 20 years in prison. In New York City, Lisa Lucera, Fox News.
10: California officially launches the first-in-the-nation privacy tool allowing folks to block the sale of their personal data. Fox's Kristen Goodwin has more.
12: More than 340,000 Californians have logged on to the state's Delete Request, an opt-out platform, or DROP, to have third-party companies known as data brokers delete their personal information. 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That's thanks to the California Delete Act, which was signed into law by Governor Gavin Newsom in 2023. The measure expands on rights established under the California Consumer Privacy Act. The platform is free to use. 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Kristen Goodwin, Fox News.
10: The Big Ten and Southeastern conferences agreed Friday night to support a Senate bill that seeks to regulate college sports, ending week-long negotiations. The most groundbreaking part of the reworked deal is the $27.5 million that schools would be allotted to retain players, in addition to the $21.3 million cap that already exists. The bill still has a chance to earn the 60 votes it needs to halt debate and head to an up or down vote before the Senate heads for summer break next Friday. I'm Deborah Valentine. This is Fox News.
13: From the 570 WSYR newsroom, I'm Anthony Panasiewicz. An unnamed household is being heralded as heroes for their help tending to those hurt in a deadly crash on Friday morning in Syracuse. The female driver of the vehicle hasn't been named, but police say a 3-year-old girl died at the scene. A group who lived nearby to the Park and DeWitt Street's crash scene pulled out passengers before EMS arrived. The driver has been charged with DWI and maybe more pending a full investigation. A Missouri man is sitting in Oneida County lockup following tips he'd be at the county fair. 46-year-old David Lee Turner had an active violent felony warrant for burglary when the Sheriff's Office, local PD, and the U.S. Marshals Service arrested him at the Oneida County Boonville Fair on Friday. He's now pending extradition to New Madrid County in Missouri. And an investigation is underway into the death of a Syracuse man in the North Country. Police say that Chukwudi Okiriki crashed an Isuzu box truck in the town of Pitcairn on Thursday evening, hitting a fence and then a tree. He'd be pronounced deceased at the scene. Next update in 30 minutes. Breaking news anytime. I'm Anthony Panazowicz on Syracuse's breaking news, weather, and traffic station. 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
8: 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Weather.
6: Intervals of clouds and sun, a warm day, a thunderstorm this afternoon, the high today 87, cloudy and humid, rain, thunderstorm late tonight, low 72, periods of rain for tomorrow, won't be as warm, some of that rain though could be heavy, a thunderstorm, the high tomorrow at 79, clouds and sun with a shower and thunderstorm on Monday, the high Monday afternoon at 78, from the Stellar Roofing Weather Center, I'm Steve Williams.
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21: Dentists and doctors, as you know, have also had separate training, and they weren't ever in great coordination with each other. And I think one of the pushes is now to get them to coordinate better, and they feel that a shared electronic medical record is one way to do that. And there's actually one company out in, I think it's based in Henderson, Nevada, called PDS, and they, you know, they have business and administrative support services for a lot of dental and primary care practices, and they all use that Epic health system that's very popular. And so what they're trying to do with their practices, and they're also working with dental schools like the University of Michigan, is to have dental and medical providers really collaborate around that shared patient record. And patients, too, could see both their records together and maybe learn something about how better oral care could help them with their diabetes or their heart disease.
1: Yeah. And that PDS, that's not the only company kind of, I don't know if they've been in this space, but there are startups getting in this space, correct?
21: Well, a lot of the startups are doing, they're looking at the therapeutics, you know. First of all, obviously, AI is always in the middle of everything now. And, you know, they're looking at AI to analyze all this data that's coming out of patients' mouths. You know, looking at, you know, developing things like smart dental filling materials and looking at ways they can read x-rays more carefully and get a broader idea of what's being shown.
1: Thanks, Laura. Laura Landreau, contributor to The Wall Street Journal. Coming up next on This Weekend, an unusual souvenir on a cruise.
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29: Fighter 70, WSYR.
30: One of their ships, they're unique to that ship. They have Picassos on display, and they boast the only Fabergé egg on display at sea permanently. So things like that that you're not going to necessarily see anywhere else and that are really unique, they really enhance the experience, according to Regent.
31: So how does these typical art auctions itself typically work?
30: So typically they are going to be held in one of the venues on board. You'll typically maybe see a gallery as you're walking through the ship, and you'll be bidding on different pieces with a paddle or using other visual cues. One of the big draws often is some of the complimentary refreshments, so you might see complimentary champagne, and it's just kind of a fun activity. One passenger I spoke to said that she really wasn't super serious about buying any of the art. She was just kind of there for the free mimosas, and then as she was there, she realized that one of the pieces she'd seen on the ship that caught her eye was available, and so she decided to buy it. So it may be a type of environment where you're not expecting to buy something, but you kind of get caught up in the fun of it, and then take something home.
31: Does this mean any piece of art that you see on a cruise ship is typically for sale?
30: Not necessarily. So it's definitely good to not assume that every piece you see is available to purchase. You can always ask cruise line crew members, and they'll be able to tell you. Sometimes they will be. Sometimes, you know, pieces, for instance, the passenger I spoke to had seen a piece upstairs on the ship that she was able to purchase through the auctioneer that spoke to her. But it doesn't mean that all pieces are available the same way, and especially in some of those cases where you have those really high-end, one-of-a-kind collector's pieces, those often are going to be part of the permanent collection on the ship, so those usually wouldn't be for sale.
31: Now, is there any charitable angle with these auctions?
30: So if Carnival Cruise Line, for instance, partners with St. Jude's to donate a portion of the proceeds from those art auctions to childhood cancer research. So there are instances like that, and there sometimes are also tax benefits for the customer depending on where they are when they're buying the art, where they live. Sometimes the tax structure is a little bit more favorable for those pieces when you're importing them back home. So that's something else to keep in mind. If you're thinking about buying art anyway, you might want to do it on a ship.
0: That's this weekend's Nicole Murray with travel reporter Nathan Diller at USA Today. Coming up next on This Weekend, adult children facing tough decisions on care for their parents.
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2: Intervals of clouds and sun, a warm day, a thunderstorm this afternoon, the high today 87, cloudy and humid, rain, thunderstorm late tonight, low 72, periods of rain for tomorrow, won't be as warm, some of that rain though could be heavy, a thunderstorm, the high tomorrow at 79, clouds and sun with a shower and thunderstorm on Monday, the high Monday afternoon at 78. From the Stellar Roofing Weather Center, I'm Steve Williams.
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11: From the 570 WSYR newsroom, I'm Anthony Panazowicz. An unnamed household is being heralded as heroes for their help tending to those hurt in a deadly Friday morning crash in Syracuse. The female driver of that vehicle hasn't been named, but has been charged with DWI and maybe more pending an investigation. A 3-year-old girl died at the scene. A group who lived nearby to the park in DeWitt Street's crash, though, pulled out passengers before EMS arrived. An investigation is underway into the death of a Syracuse man in the North Country. Police say that Chukwudi Okiriki crashed an Isuzu box truck in the town of Pitcairn on Thursday evening, hitting a fence and then a tree. Okiriki was pronounced deceased at the scene, while his passenger from Cicero was taken to the hospital and is expected to survive. And plan extra time to get to the JMA Wireless Dome tonight if you're going to the Chris Brown and Usher concert. That's what management at the Dome is saying, as the I-81 Viaduct project is set to impact the massive concert that's expected to see about 30,000 people pack the facility. Next update in 30 minutes. Breaking news anytime. I'm Anthony Panasowicz on Syracuse's breaking news, weather, and traffic station, News Radio 570 WSYR.
12: Watching and waiting, I'm Paul Stevens, Fox News. A big attack on Iran could be imminent, including a land blockade.
13: The British Telegraph newspaper is reporting a land blockade is under consideration by President Trump and Israeli Prime Minister Benjamin Netanyahu to increase economic pressure on the regime after months of attacks have failed to bring them to their knees. The article suggesting the plan could require the U.S. and Israel to petition Iran's neighbors to restrict or close border crossings, which would limit exports and imports to the country. Iran shares borders with 7 different countries, including Iraq, Pakistan, and Turkey, which all maintain economic and political cooperation with Tehran.
12: And that's Fox's Anita Vogel. President Trump also says he's starting to, quote-unquote, lose faith in the prospect of getting a deal with Iran, accusing Tehran of lying about its negotiations with the U.S. The president, meantime, not buying that Iranian hackers are behind the cyber attack on Minnesota's water system. Meantime, several other states are also reporting some strange activity as well.
14: The FBI says water and wastewater utility companies in 7 states have now reported malicious cyber attack incidents since Monday. Investigators immediately suspected Iran, but not the president.
15: They blame it on Iran. I don't think so. I think I blame it on Minnesota because they're grossly incompetent. There was a cyber attack of 30 water plants, and I would blame it on Minnesota, they like to say, oh, it's Iran. Iran should be so lucky. Iran's got bigger problems than worrying about Minnesota.
14: The first evidence of trouble surfaced in Minnesota. The mayor of Brahm says on Monday, the water plant operator realized the tower was calling for water, but the well was not cooperating.
12: And that's Fox's Mike Tobin. Experts, though, who think it's Iran are saying the regime is looking for a weak point in the U.S. America is listening to Fox News.
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2: Intervals of clouds and sun, a warm day, a thunderstorm this afternoon, a high today 87, cloudy and humid, rain, thunderstorm late tonight, low 72, periods of rain for tomorrow, won't be as warm, some of that rain though could be heavy, a thunderstorm, the high tomorrow at 79, clouds and sun with a shower and thunderstorm on Monday, the high Monday afternoon at 78. From the Stellar Roofing Weather Center, I'm Steve Williams.
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18: Good morning. It's time to rise and shine right here on Tea Time with the Pronoun. Come on, get up, get up, get up. Today's going to be a great day. One of the best days this week for sure. Come on, folks. You got to move. You got to move. Just like my daughter Holly says to me, Dad, you got to move. You got to move. I remember one day, I can't go into a story because we got to get to our first guest. I'm going solo. Yes. Where's Joe Convertino? I know. He's at his daughter's wedding. Kyla, his daughter's getting married today at Turning Stone. Congratulations, Joe, to you and your family and your father. And mother. It's going to be a wonderful day. And so we have a great lineup for you today. Some people you've heard from before and one you haven't heard from before. But our first guest, Dr. Holly Noun, the department chair at Westfield State University in Massachusetts, is going to talk to us about Beamer relaxation and stress. Good morning, doctor.
19: Good morning. And congratulations to Joe and his family. What a great day it'll be.
18: Yes, it's going to be, and the weather is going to be just right for him. It'll be great. It'll be great. Okay, now, when we talked yesterday, you were mentioning, you thought of a topic, and you combined relaxation and stress. Now, the relaxation part, I'm going to leave it up to you. It's your show, so you came up with the topic of the day. So tell me now how you're going to connect the relaxation with Beamer, because I already know, but I want you to tell the audience.
19: Sure. And it's something that I don't think in the last several years we've actually talked about much, because we always talk about what Beamer does for injury, what Beamer does for the function of your microcirculatory system. But we really, if we have talked about it, it's only been once or twice. So I thought now would be a real good time. So let me paint a picture so that we know where we're going with this. Why would Beamer relaxation and stress be in the same conversation? So have you ever wondered why some golfers seem to stay calm after hitting one of the trees, while others let one bad shot ruin the next four holes. And we've seen it on TV.
18: Of course.
19: We've seen it in practice.
18: Yes, absolutely.
19: A lot of that, a lot of that comes down to what we call your autonomic nervous system. Let me explain a little bit. Think of your nervous system like a golf cart. The sympathetic system is the accelerator. It gets you ready to react, to move forward, to dodge challenges. That's great when you need power and focus. And this all applies to the golf course. But if your foot stays on the gas for all 18 holes, you get tense, your breathing gets shallow, and your swing starts to tighten because your muscles start to tighten because that's your body's fight or flight system. On the flip side, the parasympathetic system is the brake. It's what helps you recover after a stressful shot, settle your breathing, lower muscle.

0: Ability, or HRV for short, because the devices that they wear, like the rings, the watches, and there are other forms as well, but the rings and the watches are the most popular. Those devices actually will measure heart rate variability for you and give you information about how good your body is doing at adapting to stressors at any particular moment. Anyway.
1: Well, guess
0: so
1: what?
0: Think about heart rate.
1: Yeah.
0: Go ahead.
1: Yeah. Just one quick thing. I thought I knew what you were going to say. I had no clue that you were going to approach it this way, which is really kind of cool. So now you're telling me that, well, how can I put myself into that golf cart again? And I know exactly what you're talking about because I've been there. So what you're saying is before you go to play golf or you're going to play in a tournament, you can benefit, you can set the stage for those pressures that you're going to be under by setting the Beamer at a relaxation mode. And what mode would that be?
0: Well, the Beamer itself, the signal that oscillates between 10 hertz and 30 hertz, which is more than the audience needs to know, but it oscillates between two frequencies to create improvement in the microcirculation. Well, that improvement in the microcirculation delivers more oxygen and gets rid of more of the waste products that are kind of sitting in your body and actually make you feel more like you are in that fight or flight mode, which is fine when you're wanting to react in the moment.
1: Uh-huh.
0: But again, the important piece is balancing. You want to be able to get yourself ready to do that great shot, but then also calm yourself down. And that's a very important skill in the body. It's an important process because you can't, it's not healthy for your body to be in that fight or flight mode or go mode.
1: Okay.
0: For large parts of the day. And that's
1: no.
0: What a lot of people are dealing with.
1: Of course, the pressures of the day.
0: Yes.
1: Of course.
0: Go ahead.
1: No, that's okay. I don't mean to interrupt you, but I do use it now more often than I have in the past. I just keep it in the car and put it on my back. And I feel totally different when I get out of the car. You know, if you're in the car for an hour and a half to 2 hours a day running all over the place, in and out, and you just turn it on a couple of times, a couple of 8 minute cycles, and it's totally different. I feel like I can bust out of the door. You know, I'm not almost like putting one foot down. What's next going to happen to my back? Because I've been a backaholic, you know, for how many years that I've had to learn how to manage that. But anyway, wow, okay. I get it now.
0: Well, and here's the key. What researchers are finding, and this is a researchers are studying lots of different ways that we can impact this heart rate variability because it's a measure of your body's ability to adapt to deal with stressors, both good and bad. And researchers are studying things like sleep, exercise, breathing, meditation, and they're also studying Beamer. And the early studies have sort of hinted at Beamer may have the ability to actually improve heart rate variability. Lots more research needs to be done, but this is exciting stuff. And think about you using the Beamer in the car. Physiologically, it makes your body feel better because it's feeding the muscles oxygen and getting rid of the junk that can just sit there while you're driving.
1: Well,
0: but also imagine the relaxation piece.
1: Yeah, well, it's been 3.5 years for me. It's hard to believe that I've been on that Beamer. But listen, how are people going to get in touch with you, doctor?
0: Oh, the best way to get in touch with me is either to call, and I'm happy to have a conversation, 401-330-9971. Always you can email me at holly www.ourstate.net.

0: 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And if you want to just kind of poke around at some of the Beamer information, please go to my website, and then we can talk about some specifics. And the website is holly-noun.beamergroup.com.
1: Okay. I know your number, 401-330-9971. I got that memorized, doctor. All right, listen. Thank you so much. That was totally different, though. And you made the relationship with golf and the cart and the accelerator. I don't know how you do these things, but it was great. Thank you very much, doctor.
0: Absolutely.
1: And I'm looking forward to you coming next week.
0: Yeah, can't wait to see you. Looking forward to the rest of the show.
1: Okay, I love you, doctor.
0: Love you, too.
1: Okay, there she goes, Dr. Holly Noun. We're coming right back. 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
1: Thank you for listening to Tea Time with the Pronoun. We're here every Saturday morning from 7 to 8. As you already know, it is time for our On the Green Report with a Kenster, Ken O'Neill.
7: Good morning, Perry, and good morning, everyone. Our hole-in-one start with Ricky Riley, July 4th. On the 143-yard eighth hole at the USGA's Adaptive Open Practice Round at Woodmont Country Club in Rockville, Maryland, using a 7-iron. Thomas Andrews, age 80, on July 20th, had a hole-in-one on the 158-yard third hole at Millstone using a 5-iron. Craig Doan, July 20th, on the 175-yard 16th hole at Green Lakes using a 5-iron. Michael Chapman, July 20th, on the 130-yard fifth hole at Hickory Hill using a 7-iron. Laura Shoup, July 22nd, on the 135-yard 16th hole at Green Lakes using a driver. John Romano, July 22nd, on the 168-yard 8th hole at Onondaga Golf and Country Club using a 7-iron. Lee Lorenzi, on July 23rd, on the 144-yard 17th hole at Woodcrest using a 7-iron. Tony Corisonetti, July 23rd, on the 121-yard 3rd hole at Old Oak using a 27-degree rescue club. The 84-year-old shot his age. Jen Lovell on July 23rd on the 119-yard ninth hole at Westdale using a 9-iron. And shooting your age, Zeke Pekreski, age 83, shot a 77 at Foxfire on July 20th. And Gary Courtright, age 73, shot a 72 at Old Oak on June 30th. The PGA Rocket Classic at the Detroit Golf Club. After two rounds, there is a three-way tie for first place between Patrick Fishbourne, Cameron Young, and Patrick Cantlay at 10-under. And second place at 9-under is Ricky Fowler and Matt Wallace. Round three starts this morning. The LPGA AIG Women's Open from the Royal Lipan and St. Anne's Golf Course. You love these names, Perry. Ru Hai Ron leads at 7-under, followed by Shiho Kawaki at 6-under. And at 5-under is Yilin Mao and Attire Sitiko. And fifth place, 3-under, is Alicia Ju. And finally, the PGA Tour champions are at the Portugal Invitational at the ES Club in Vilanova. After the first round, Zach Johnson leads at 8-under. Second is Rory Sabatini at 7-under. Alex Checkett, Charlie Wee, Patrick Harrington, and Mikael Ludwig are all at 5-under. And, of course, 4-under among the many is Retief Goosen.
1: All right. Well, listen, Ricky, listen, the first name you mentioned, Ricky. We've had Ricky on the show. Yes. What is Ricky's last name, Ken?
7: Ricky Fowler.
1: Fowler. No, not Ricky Fowler. The first one with the hole in one.
7: Ricky Riley?
1: Riley. I got to call him back.
7: He was at the Woodlawn Country Club in Rockville, Maryland.
1: Yes. He played in that national tournament again. All right. Thank you very much for that report, Mr. O'Neill. When are you coming this way?
7: Well, let's see. How about the second weekend in, or actually, this is the first weekend, so the third weekend in August.
1: The third weekend in August. Okay, fine.
7: That would be the 15th. Does that sound right?
1: Okay.
7: Saturday, 15th.
1: Yeah, okay.
7: Yeah.
1: All right.
7: You'll see me with my walker.
1: Okay, that's all right. That's okay. Looking forward to having you here.
7: All right, thanks, Barry.
1: Okay, all right. There he goes, the Kenster, Ken O'Neill. And for some reason, we were supposed to have the professor, Jack Conger, on. I hope I gave Kyla the correct telephone number. I'm going to be checking right now, Kyla, just to make sure that we do have the right number for Mr. Conger. I believe I do, but I could have made a mistake. I really could have. I don't know. Sometimes I get these numbers. Come on, it's right in front of me. Where are you, Mr. Conger? Hello. Here you are right here. There he is. I got him now. I think that's the right. Yes, I have the right number. Okay, Jack, I guess you're not going to be on. Nope. That's the right number, Kyla. We just missed him. Give us a call. We shouldn't have Jack call. Never mind. We're going to go right here to the PGA Tour Rocket Classic. Here are the numbers. Cameron Young, Patrick Cantlay tied at the top at minus 10, and Ricky Fowler. Ricky Fowler. Do you remember that name, folks? Ricky Fowler. And it happens to everybody. It's happened to Phil Mickelson. It's happened to Jordan Spieth. Golf is one of those things that I believe mimics life so closely that it's almost uncanny. If I played 18 holes of golf with anybody listening or anybody anywhere in the world, just 18 holes, I wouldn't have to ask their brother, their sister, their mom, their dad. I wouldn't have to ask them anything about the character, integrity, personality of their son or daughter, because golf reveals all of those things. In 18 holes of golf, the game will reveal all of those characteristics. For sure, it will reveal your character, because if you think about as Dr. Nan was talking about, the stressful situations that we run into on the golf course. I don't like the word stressful. Let's say pressure. I prefer the pressure. With pressure, you have the ability to deal with pressure. with stress. That stress is one of those things that requires medication almost. You know what I mean? Stress. I don't know what that would be. People with high blood pressure have to take medications. But and golf, for me, it's more like pressure. A pressure shot that you have to make. And your body goes through these things mentally, physically. And you do sometimes start to sweat. But golf is so much of a, it's such a wonderful game because not only does it reveal your character in many ways, it's such a healthful game to play. It's one of the most healthful sports known to man. It's outside in the fresh air. You're walking. Where else could you go? Where could you go? And you, tell me, what sport? And what sport can you play with your mother, your father, your grandmother, your grandfather, your siblings, your friends, or strangers? And you can do it for how long? A long, long time. Really long time. You can't do that with many sports and be outside in the fresh air. The Swedes did a study over a 20-year period. And they, I don't know, they had 25,000 golfers. And they determined over this period of time, they did it also, and in that study were people who did not play golf. But those that played golf, and of those that played golf, they were either riders, they rode in a cart, or they walked. The most healthful way to play golf is to walk. That benefit extends your lifespan by 5 to 6 years, ladies and gentlemen. And even those people who ride, you have to go through the same motions. You got to park your car. Yes, I do ride now. I don't walk as often as I used to, but I park the car and intentionally walk farther than I need to most of the time just to get extra exercise. That's going to extend your life 3 to 4 years. Or what's it, 3 to 5? I can't, yeah. But it's helpful for you. Come on. So everybody should find a way to play golf. You're out in the fresh air with your, with family members or friends. And we're going to be doing some mini tournaments at Lakeshore with families and friends for birthdays, anniversaries. You can bring eight people, just 8 or 12 or 16. Yeah, okay. I guess it's time for us to take a short break right now. And we're going to come back with Tom Gorman. Sorry we couldn't get Jack Conger on News Radio 570 WSYR.
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11: From the 570 WSYR newsroom, I'm Anthony Panasiewicz. An unnamed household is being heralded as heroes for their help tending to those hurt in a deadly crash on Friday morning in Syracuse. The female driver of the vehicle hasn't been named, but police say a three-year-old girl died at the scene. A group who lived nearby to the park in DeWitt Street's crash scene pulled out passengers before EMS arrived. The driver has been charged with DWI and maybe more pending a full investigation. A Missouri man is sitting in Oneida County lockup following tips he'd be at the county fair. 46-year-old David Lee Turner had an active violent felony warrant for burglary when the Sheriff's Office, local PD, and the U.S. Marshals Service arrested him at the Oneida County Boonville Fair on Friday. He's now pending extradition to New Madrid County in Missouri. And an investigation is underway into the death of a Syracuse man in the North Country. Police say that Chukwudi Okiriki crashed an Isuzu box truck in the town of Pitcairn on Thursday evening, hitting a fence and then a tree. He'd be pronounced deceased at the scene. Next update in 30 minutes. Breaking news anytime. I'm Anthony Panasiewicz on Syracuse's Breaking News Weather and Traffic Station, News Radio 570 WSYR.
12: Fox News, on Angelo Bavaro. There are new reports of a possible expansion of U.S. military operations against Iran.
13: The president went on defense against criticism that the conflict has no end in sight. Despite repeated claims that Iran's military arsenal has been decimated, the commander-in-chief acknowledged the regime does have some capability left.
14: They have some, but they have far fewer than they had 4 or 5 months ago.
12: Fox's Jillian Turner. Savannah Guthrie put out a new message on social media on her mother's disappearance.
15: Writing, quote, 6 months ago, someone took her out of her bed in the dead of night. We have lived every moment, every breath, and every heartbeat in agony and despair ever since. Investigators released two chilling ransom notes.
12: That is Fox's Chanley Painter reporting. 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
10: 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Weather.
16: Intervals of clouds and sun. A warm day. A thunderstorm this afternoon. The high today 87. Cloudy and humid. Rain, thunderstorm late tonight. Low 72. Periods of rain for tomorrow. Won't be as warm. Some of that rain, though, could be heavy. A thunderstorm. The high tomorrow at 79. Clouds and sun with a shower and thunderstorm on Monday. The high Monday afternoon at 78. From the Stellar Roofing Weather Center, I'm Steve Williams.
1: It's going to be a wonderful weekend in Syracuse, New York. A great weekend to get out and just walk. Just walk somewhere. Go to a picnic. Go play golf. Nine holes, two holes, whatever you want. All right, folks. Listen, most areas have people that have some connection nationally, most cities. But this community we have here with the PGA, the Central New York PGA section. We got their offices right here in Syracuse. We have the New York State Golf Association offices in Syracuse. Ironically, they're within a quarter of a mile of each other. And there are individuals that, how lucky Syracuse is. We have somebody in the area who has been a member of the Rules Committee of the PGA of America for over 39 years. Been to all the majors. It's a member of the Central New York PGA Hall of Fame, played golf at a very high level way back when for big money, and still playing at a high level. How lucky are we? Well, let's talk to one of them. You know who I'm talking about. It's his turn. Mr. Tom Gorman, good morning.
17: Well, Perry, I always appreciate the nice little build-up. It's I have been around a long time. It's I do have a lot of memories.
1: Oh, yes.
17: And a lot of stories. I see we got a little tournament, one of those crummy $10 million tournaments going on in Detroit. What do they call it? The Rocket whatever it is.
1: The Rocket Classic for $10 million.
17: Yeah. Byron Nelson would love to come back to life and play in that. Probably even Hogan or Snead, in other words. But that's the way it is these days. And the sad thing is that, you know, in 27, where they're going to go to with these $20 million tournaments, and a lot of these other tournaments are going to be like, there's a lot of dissension going on in the tour that are going to be nothing but $4 million tournaments. This Rocket Classic, this is the last one that's going to be held.
1: Oh, the last one. You mean that there won't be a $10 million Rocket Classic next year?
17: Well, that's the way it looks right now, Perry.
1: Oh, dear, dear, dear. How are they going to go back to those $4 and $5 million deals? And this isn't even a big one. But, Tom, if you think about it, I mean, $10 million. And even how many players we have here with the cut, I don't know how many played, but good grief. With the cut.
17: Well, what they're going to do, they're catering to with the new setup, whatever it's going to be, the 100, 120 top players are going to play in about $20 million tournaments, and the peons are going to have to work their way up to get there, you know, playing in these $4 million tournaments, and then you got the Corn Ferry Tour that's going to go on to try to get to the $4 million tournament. So it's going to be like A and Triple A until you get to the big leagues, Perry. And
1: oh, I see, yes.
17: A lot of the young players are not very happy, and a lot of the players, now, where does Kevin Roy fall in this? You know, is he going to be playing now for way less money next year than this year? He's on the border. If he doesn't make it into the top, whatever it is, 100, then he's going to be back playing for a crummy $4 million, so instead of the $20 million. And how that's going to filter out, it's got a lot of players upset. I guess there was a meeting of a lot of the players, 11 or 12, and they get pretty heated with the commissioner. So we'll see how it all plays out. There's a lot of ifs and ands on this new structure coming up in 27.
1: Coming up, yes, I know. But, you know, I have a question for you about Kevin Roy. He's out there now, and he's making over $1 million a year. Of that million or $1 million plus, how much do you think his expenses are when he is out there on tour? You know, because it can't be just a couple of $1,000s a week. It's got to be significant, isn't it, if you're going to play the tour and try to make $1 million? How much do you think his expenses are?
17: Wait a minute, Perry. Let me give you a little knowledge here. You know what I mean? That the straight out. So whatever he makes, he's got one of his biggest expenses is caddy, who usually gets around 10% of his winnings.
1: Mm-hmm.
17: But the other thing you got to realize that he's carrying a golf bag with some kind of name on it. So whatever he gets carrying that bag. He's got a visor. I remember Dana Quigley, my good friend, they gave him $25,000 a year just to wear a friggin' visor.
1: Uh-huh.
17: So all those logos. So forget about his tournament. I mean, he's got to pick up a minimum of a $500,000 in garbage money, whatever you want to call it, Perry, you know, for the shoes or the shirts, the logos, the bag, you know, all yep. that stuff. And once you get out there, all these sponsors, that's what they sign you up, and especially the young ones, hoping that they got a sponsor that's going to be like whatever, is going to make tons of money. Like that kid that won after his third, last week, after his third tournament. I mean, I can't tell you what he's got for sponsor money. So
1: yeah.
17: Don't feel bad that they whatever it costs them to go on the road. And then depending on, you know, what level, if they want to go to Red Roofs or if they want to go to the, you know, the Holiday Express or if they want to go to the Marabou Spa, you know what I'm saying?
1: Yep. Good point. And I wasn't even thinking about the sponsors because some of the big names, some of the boys like Palmer and even Tiger, they made more money. So they doubled, tripled whatever they were winning on tour. You're right. Yes, absolutely. Holy smokes. So they're still doing okay to play a game that they love, Tom.
17: Well, John Clare was in town this week for a wedding, and we played golf, and he's sort of I feel bad that he, you know, he was the best player in the Syracuse area for the last few years, and he's taken a leave of absence. He applied temporarily for his amateur standing. And I asked him why he's not caddying for Kevin Roy, and he's making a couple hundred grand. And it's like he had a hard job answering the question. Like, he made a commitment to his original sponsors that he was keeping, and he's sitting in an office right now, and I'm sure he's making big money, but he's not very happy. I would hope that he would one day decide to go out there. I mean, how bad a life would that be? You love the game, travel around, and we got a young guy that's playing really well, and make yourself a couple hundred grand. Perry, you'd go in an instant if they're making 10 grand.
1: Yes, 10% is a lot of money for 4 days. Even if you don't, yes, of course, for a year, absolutely, that would be cool, especially if you get a great player. Anyway, it's only $10 million, but that's a lot more than it was 5 years ago. Holy smokes. All right, now, can you think of some kind of a, give us a rule of the week that might apply to, or something that may have happened here. Have you ever played that Detroit club? I heard it's a nice layout.
17: Well, I went to school in Michigan. What do you think?
1: Oh.
17: You know, of course I played it, Perry. Come on, you know.
1: Yeah, well, of course, I figured.
17: Absolutely. Come on, Perry. You know, I'm beginning to think you're an overnight mushroom.
1: The Detroit Golf Club, Detroit, Michigan, of course.
17: Yeah, there's a bunch of them there. In fact, one of the golf pro that was there for years, one of my very good friends, is part of our group in Florida. So, but here's the rule I wanted to talk about today. If you drop a ball in the wrong place by mistake, and before you play it, you can correct it. There's no penalty. And let me give you the scenario. You hit your ball into a penalty area, you know, which is the old water hazard rule. And so now you think of it might be a brook or whatever, and so now you drop your ball and not sure where, whatever, and now they find your ball, you know, 20 yards downstream or down whatever. You're allowed to pick up that ball as long as you haven't played it to correct the mistake and drop it in the correct spot. So you don't get a penalty from playing in the wrong spot. It's a very, very important aspect, and it's where the rules can really help you. Especially like people on cart paths, they never know where to drop the ball on a cart path because they don't understand about free relief from stance and the anterior area intended swing. So usually whatever side of the cart path the ball is on, they go to that side. But if you measure, sometimes it's the other side.
1: Yes.
17: So if you drop a ball in error, you are allowed to correct it. No penalty. Pick it up and drop it in the right spot. Very important because I see guys, and then you play from the wrong place. That's a two-shot penalty. So it's
1: yes, sir.
17: So you know what I'm talking
1: yes,
17: about.
1: Yes, sir.
17: And the other thing, Barry, we've all been there, and we've all dropped balls in the wrong place, and me included. And, you know, before you hit the ball, you want to, if you can correct it without a penalty, it's real easy to do. No penalty, Barry.
1: Okay, great rule. I love it. Yes, of course. All right, have a great weekend, and we'll talk to you next week.
17: All right, Barry. Hey, Perry, I want to. What's the bargain price on the Beamer? I want to know.
1: It's only $100. No, just kidding. I'll get you some information. I'll tell Holly to send you something.
17: There you go. I want to get my personal discount.
1: Yes, you're. Okay, all right. Talk to you later. There he goes, Tom Gorman. All right, and we have someone on the line who did call us back, Mr. Jack Conger. Are you on the line? SOS, Mr. Conger.
18: I am, Perry. Sorry, I missed the call.
1: That's okay.
18: I'm moving team markers. We got
1: okay.
18: Three member guests going on, and I'm setting up the golf course for him.
1: I heard that. Yes. Okay. Now listen. The real reason I wanted to call you was because I forgot to mention at the last couple of weeks who the winner was of the win, place, and show for the U.S. Open. It was you, Mr. Conger.
18: Oh, no kidding?
1: Yes, it was you.
18: Wow.
1: Even though you picked Cameron Young, you had Sam Burns and Bryson DeChambeau, and if Trey Waluski had put Sam Burns first and Bryson put a second and Bryson DeChambeau third, you would have tied with him, but you beat him by the slimmest of margins, Mr. Conger.
18: Fantastic.
1: Yes. And that entitles you to $1,000 of credit in the pro shop at Lakeshore, and also $500 in credit at the Azera restaurant at Lakeshore.
18: My God! Well, I'll treat you and Johnny, Christian, and Tom, who are on the show every week, and it's always a pleasure listening to Tom and you.
1: Yeah, listen, I'm sorry.
18: I probably want a stroke favor. Can I give you a quick stroke?
1: Okay,
18: favor?
1: A quick one.
18: It'll be a quick one. Everybody has the ability to be a good putter. Before you go out and play around the golf, bring four tees with you and three golf balls. Put a tee in the green, off to the side, put three balls down. Walk four paces, put a tee down, walk four paces, put a tee down, walk four more paces. Practice 10-foot putts. That's the first tee. Hit three putts to it. Pick them up, go to the second tee, 20. Go to the third, 30. You want to, on the 10 or 20-footer, try to hit the ball by the hole, the tee, like 12 to 15 inches.
1: Yes.
18: 10-footers, 20-footers, that's your goal. 30-footers, anything inside of 2 feet, inside short 2 feet, inside long 2 feet is acceptable. If you do that three times, it's 27 putts, you will save more than one shot as you go out and play.
1: I love it. There you go. And that happens before you're even out on the golf course. You said 10, 20, 30, and 40 feet, right?
18: No, 10, 20, and 30.
1: Oh, just 30.
18: Yeah, four paces makes 10 feet, another four, 20, another four, 30, and work on 10, 20. You're working on speed and distance control. You will make more putts, and you won't three putt.
1: Amen, Mr. Conger. Thank you. We'll talk to you soon.
18: All right, Perry. Thank you.
1: Okay.
18: And say hi to everybody.
1: All right, there he goes, Jack Conger, the professor. News Radio 570 WSYR.
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1: Yeah, I know the music wakes you up, probably more so than my voice does. But come on, it's time to rise and shine and move today, folks. It's moving day today. Even on the tour, it's moving day. Third day is the day you got to put yourself in a position so that you don't lose it. You're just right there. And if you have a good round on Sunday, you can win $4 million. Let's see, 4 million divided by 4 days is $250,000 a day. My, oh, my. All right, now, look, for those of us who are amateur golfers, one of the things that we always seem to, well, I know that there was plenty of studies done, we lose club head speed the older we get, period. That's just the way it is. The body isn't going to allow you to stay at your 20s and 30s and 40s forever. So the study was done for people, for golfers who were 60 years of age or older. And the results were that it was estimated that you're going to lose approximately a half a mile an hour of ball speed every year after 60. And that is a fact. It happens. It's life. It's nature. That's just the way it is, folks. Well, so what do we do about it? Can we improve? Yes, we can improve. So I started searching around for, you know, there's an organization that started several years ago. They call themselves the Titleist Performance Institute. So if you ever see TPI somewhere, you know that that is the best of the best. I met the two guys who founded it at the PGA merchandise show last January down there in Orlando. And it was fascinating, and they brought to another level in terms of measuring all of these things. And I found out that there was a level two Titleist Performance Institute instructor here in the Central New York area. And he just happens to be the strength and conditioning coach at Cortland State University. We have him on the line right now, Mr. Phil Wiltshire. Good morning, Phil.
0: Good morning, Barry. How you doing?
1: I'm doing fine. Now, listen, we got to find out about you. Are you from New York State or from the Cortland area? Did you grow up there?
0: Yeah, Cortland adjacent, I guess I would say. I grew up, I went to Vestal High School, so the Binghamton area, and then I went to Cortland for college for both my undergrad in PE and for my master's in exercise science.
1: Okay, and exercise science, and then you just decided to did you go right on from after your master's? You stayed on as a strength and conditioning coach.
0: Track and field first. So I was a track and field athlete, and when I was doing my master's, I was coaching track and field. Absolutely loved that. Strength and conditioning or the weight room is such a big part of track, so I pursued certifications and getting qualified as a strength coach to help my track and field coaching, and then eventually started taking that side over, did both for a while, and have moved totally into the strength and conditioning side for about the past 10 years.
1: Okay, so tell the audience now how you got, what clicked in your head for you to decide to get your certification from Titleist Performance Institute. What was it? Was it playing and the success at playing, or was it just reading or writing or arithmetic or watching TV? What was it?
0: Yeah, good question. So as a track athlete, I wasn't the most talented track athlete. I viewed the weight room as a way to get ahead of people, so that was my way to improve or to beat people that I viewed as more talented than me in the sport. As I went on and I've coached in the weight room, that's been kind of my philosophy, is I want to treat it as a way to help others and for them to achieve what doesn't seem possible for them. And when I started playing golf, I loved it. It's extremely addicting. I've said this before, it's a unique sport because no one can stop you. The ball doesn't move. No one can get in your way. I think anyone can hit that good shot, but it's so hard to do it over and over again. So it becomes addicting. And I knew that there had to be a way to marry those two things and that there had to be something out there that treated the weight room the way it is in other sports, but for golf. So that's when I found TPI. I did the first level certification, and possibly the best certification I've done. It's amazing the way they break things down and how the body works with the golf swing and what you're looking for. So I immediately went and did the second level of that certification as well, and it's been phenomenal seeing how it can apply to golfers and helping golfers to play better.
1: Yeah. Well, I am going to announce right now, folks, that that Phil has been the newest addition to the staff we have now out at the Lakeshore Yacht and Country Club in Cicero, New York. And he's got his own little corner right over there now. He's got a mat there, and he does assessments and screening. Now, so welcome to the staff, and you'll be able to do, if you have clients in the area, in Central New York, they'll be able to come right there, so they don't have to travel all the way down to Cortland, or you, well, you got to drive up here, but they can stay right here. They can go right over to the Lakeshore, and you can give them an assessment. Now, I'm a golfer, and I would like to improve my club head speed, for sure, to swing the club faster, because the ball will go farther the faster I swing it, as long as I hit the center of the face of the club. Now, I know that I can improve my club head speed, and I'm never going to be able to swing a club any again at 100 miles an hour, but I can improve. So what is this assessment that you do, the screening process?
0: Yeah, so there's two levels to it. The first level is essentially a mobility test or assessment. There's 16 different movements we do with check marks of what we're looking for. And basically, the thought process with that is we want to look at all the different parts of your body and see if they can get into the proper positions to swing the club correctly. This is big, especially people if you've had lessons before and you've kind of been told the same thing over and over again, stay down, clear the front hip, don't really extend, whatever, over and over. You might not physically be able to do those things. So that's what this first level testing does, is it tells us you physically cannot get your hip into the right position to be in the proper impact position. So then we would address that and work on that mobility side of things.
1: All right.
0: The second one.
1: Okay, now listen, I for sure, I know there's a second phase of this, but I wanted to get people to get your contact information, and then we'll let you finish as much as we can before we have to cut out. How are they going to get in touch with you now so that you can give them this screening or assessment right over there in your little area, in the locker room area at Lakeshore?
0: Yeah, the easiest way is online. Filled out one of my forms on my website, so pwgolfperformance.com would be the easiest way. Or they can get in contact with me on social media. Instagram's generally the easiest. PW_golf_performance. Works as well.
1: Okay, pwgolfperformance.com. Okay, correct. That's what we have to do now. Darn it all. We got to have you on again, though, Phil. I know there was a second half of this, but we only have a couple of seconds left. I'll be in touch with you, folks. 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Thanks again, Phil. We'll have you on later, okay?
0: Thank you.
1: Okay, there he goes, Phil. Folks, thank you, Kyla. 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
20: From the 570 WSYR newsroom, I'm Anthony Panazowicz. An unnamed household is being heralded as heroes for their help tending to those hurt in a deadly crash Friday morning in Syracuse. The female driver of that vehicle hasn't been named, but police say a three-year-old girl died at the scene. The group, who lived nearby to the park in DeWitt Street's crash scene, pulled out passengers before EMS arrived. The driver has been charged with DWI and maybe more, pending a full investigation. Plan extra time if you're going to the JMA Wireless Dome tonight for the Usher and Chris Brown concert. That's what management at the Dome is saying, as I-81 Viaduct project work is set to impact a massive concert that's expected to see 30,000 people pack the facility. Comstock Avenue is reopening for the concert following its closure for construction, but backups are likely. And the former DoorDash driver accused of filming a partially naked customer has a new trial date. An Oswego County judge set Olivia Henderson's trial date as October 9th, where she's facing charges of unlawful surveillance and dissemination of an unlawful surveillance image. Next update in 30 minutes. Breaking news anytime. I'm Anthony Panazowicz on Syracuse's Breaking News Weather and Traffic Station, News Radio 570 WSYR.
12: Disarmament deal. I'm Angelo Bavaro, Fox News. President Trump reporting Hamas for the first time is agreeing to give up their arms if Israel meets certain conditions.
21: President Trump touting this really as a major achievement. He also said it's one that simply would have been impossible to get done without the success the U.S. had already in the war against Iran.
25: It's a great breakthrough. Nobody thought that would be possible to disarm Hamas. That shows you how much success we're having with Iran.
21: Here in the region, we've gotten back into that rhythm of attacks, one side striking the other, the next night the other side striking, multiple drone attacks targeting U.S. bases in Kuwait, no casualties reported.
12: Fox's Steve Harrigan. Beijing officially denies providing direct military assistance to Iran. The U.S. and Israel are contemplating upping the pressure on Iran.
26: The British Telegraph newspaper is reporting a land blockade is under consideration by President Trump and Israeli Prime Minister Benjamin Netanyahu to increase economic pressure on the regime after months of attacks have failed to bring them to their knees. The article suggesting the plan could require the U.S. and Israel to petition Iran's neighbors to restrict or close border crossings, which would limit exports and imports to the country. Iran shares borders with seven different countries, including Iraq, Pakistan, and Turkey, which all maintain economic and political cooperation with Tehran.
12: Fox's Anita Vogel there. Ukrainian President Volodymyr Zelensky has pitched President Trump and other American officials on helping Ukraine win permission from tech titan Elon Musk to use his Starlink satellite communication system to guide strikes inside Russia. The push for expanded use of Starlink comes as Zelensky looks for an alternate way to mitigate the need for U.S. Patriot air defense systems. 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
24: 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Weather.
16: Intervals of clouds and sun. A warm day. A thunderstorm this afternoon. The high today 87. Cloudy and humid. Rain, thunderstorm late tonight. Low 72. Periods of rain for tomorrow. Won't be as warm. Some of that rain, though, could be heavy. A thunderstorm. The high tomorrow at 79. Clouds and sun with a shower and thunderstorm on Monday. The high Monday afternoon at 78. From the Stellar Roofing Weather Center, I'm Steve Williams.
27: Good morning, Syracuse. 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I'm Steve Kanzadian with Sal Suga Sr. and Jr. This program is brought to you by Northern Nursery Stone and Design Center. They're 1 mile north of Route 31 on Route 11 in Cicero. That's the place to see what you can do with outside of your house, make it more inviting, spend more time there. Patios and walkways, driveways, fire pits,
5: pergolas.
27: Outdoor kitchens, that's the place to go and get your design moving in the direction that you think you want it to be, and see all the different materials that they have for it. It's amazing the stuff that they have that looks like natural stone that isn't, and goes down a lot faster. As you know, Sal and I were talking at breakfast about old-time masons that used to lay flagstone and things. Remember that?
5: Yeah.
27: Yeah.
5: And you know, they would... Flagstone sidewalk was the thing.
27: Right.
5: Okay.
27: Right.
5: And the colors were really great. And in this area, no matter how good a mason you were, the winter was torture on these.
27: Oh, definitely. 421-9797 is our number here, 421-WSYR. If you've got an experience with a flagstone walkway, it's popping off. The grout in between is flaking. I get these calls all the time.
5: Yeah.
27: I do.
5: And you tell them to do favors?
27: Yes, I do.
5: Yeah.
27: Yeah.
5: Yeah. Would you agree with that, babe?
0: Yeah.
5: Yeah. Many of them have been replaced.
0: Yeah, many, many.
5: Well, you know, if you go back with our industry, so many things have changed. You know, with the big deal way back when was to pour a concrete slab for, you know, just an outdoor space. All right. But today it gets a little, it gets interesting. And your choices of things to put in is great. And you can end up with great results.
27: Yeah. And longer lasting.
5: Yeah.
27: Yeah. This is, to me, is the key. It, you know, everything, yes, I know everything costs a lot. And it seems like there's been such an escalation over the last 5 or 6 years in the cost of things. Everything was like steady and then all of a sudden made a big jump. Okay.
5: Yeah.
27: Labor and material. And that's why whenever I look at a job, I'm looking at it from a longevity standpoint.
5: Yeah.
27: Really? You want to do that? I'm going to be back here, you know?
5: Yes. Yes.
27: You know,
5: well, you know, one of the things, and baby, you can. What did you do with your entryway there? There was all pitted concrete.
0: Yeah, so it was all spalled, but then I got the thinner favors from Northern Nursery, and we glued that part. We glued down, and then the rest of it, we just, you know, did the standard procedure of stone dust down through there to tie it together.
5: Yeah, and the thing about that, it looks awesome. He didn't have to take the concrete out, okay? He matched it up with the level of the walkway.
27: Right.
5: It just, it's a new entrance, a new approach, a new look. It's new.
27: And stable.
5: Definitely.
0: And stable.
27: Yeah, yeah, yep. That's the thing. And so this is why it's worth it. I still get calls from people who want flat work done, you know, just pouring the slab like you were talking about. But honestly, I'm going to give it 3 years, and you're going to get popping off,
5: yeah.
27: You know, unless they do it in a two-part pour, which hardly anybody does.
5: Yes. It's,
0: I don't even think they do that on public sidewalks anymore, Steve.
27: They don't, because it's that much more expensive to do.
5: It's double labor.
27: Yeah. Yeah. It lasts. That's why when you look at a sidewalk downtown – that seems like it's been there for 50 years. It has, because it's a two-part pour. All right, we got a caller. Let's talk to, is it Kathleen? Kathleen.
6: Good morning.
5: Good morning. Go ahead, Kathleen. You're on air.
6: Well, I'm living in a home that was built in 1948, and on my landing, right out my front door, is a flagstone landing.
5: Uh-huh.
6: And I've had issues, of course, with the cement in between crumbling, and I've had it repaired. I'm very careful not to use salt on it. I really would like to keep it, but I don't know of any recommendations of who might do the repair work.
27: Well, have you been listening to us?
6: Well, I just tuned in. And I heard was flagstone, and I said, I've got to call in and see what they're saying, but I haven't been listening because I called in and I got you guys. So
5: yeah, well, we were talking about the flagstone and how it. Let's say in my vintage, okay, this was very popular, the most popular thing. Of course, we didn't have pavers then either,
2: right?
5: You know, at least not pavers that we use today. All right, so that was the thing. The problem with that particular installation, no matter where you do it, is it's very difficult to keep together. And the winters just raise hell with the mortar joints. So

0: freezes, okay? And it blows that joint apart after it freezes. And it's, over time, it just starts to erode the whole thing, and the flagstone starts to delaminate.
1: Yeah.
0: So it was a thing, but we have way better materials now, and we're talking about labor, you know, it gets more expensive every year. We're looking for things that have longevity. So for us, it would be you're changing that out to a paver type landing. Either it's the one with the overlay pavers, which are an inch and an eighth thick, or you're doing the whole job over, depending on if there's stairs involved and they're in bad shape. You may want to have those done over also. But,
1: well, the stairs are fine, and I had a new sidewalk coming down off the stairs, but it's just the landing. So it's a small job, and actually the wood going that butts up against the door jamb is starting to deteriorate, so that needs to be replaced as well.
0: Okay. No biggie. Yeah.
1: For you.
0: Pardon? You mean, did you say for me?
1: Yeah, for you it's no biggie.
0: Well, I mean, cost-wise, it's not a big expense. But this is where you're at with keeping flagstone. It's a constant thing to maintain it.
2: So we can't offer you any quick solutions. And to be honest with you, we would have, if we had a job like that, we'd have difficulty finding the right mason to do it.
1: Right, right. You know? I'm having some chimney issues as well, so I was going to call a couple different local companies to have them look at the chimney where ice has built up and pulled some of the brick off and then the mortar in between, and I was going to have them look at the front landing as well. So we'll see where I end up with that.
0: You better hurry up because masons are, you know, hard to find. It's a short window for them to work. You know, yeah, the faster you get this nailed down with a guy, the better.
1: You got it.
2: All right. Thanks for the call.
1: Appreciate it, gentlemen. Have a great day.
2: You too. Bye-bye.
0: Bye-bye. Yeah, it's a constant thing with mortar and trying to keep it in shape. And if you can't, then you got to seal it. And it happens everywhere. It just is. It's because of our climate.
2: Yeah.
0: It's tough on concrete. 421-9797, 421-WSYR. We need your calls here at the Home of Prayer Workshop on 570 WSYR.
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4: 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We can help you. So bring your questions, 421-9797. Let's right now talk to Jim. Good morning, Jim.
5: Good morning.
6: Yeah.
5: Go ahead. Question about a concrete patio, a covered concrete patio. It's like 35 years old. They had an old rug over it. I pulled it off and then spent the last 3 days getting the glue off. I've got it ground down with a 7-inch diamond 5-inch grinder. So I've got it flat. But my question is, when I pressure washed it yesterday, all the little stone divots are showing. It's super flat, ready to go for paint. And they're saying the new paint that I bought, the Sherwin-Williams, because it needs an elastomeric caulk on it below it. So the question is, what would you guys think I should do with a little pothole if I want it to look super flat when I'm done?
4: Oh, boy. So so you've got aggregate and you've got the voids left by aggregate that came out. Is that what you're saying?
5: Right. The little stones.
4: Right.
5: We're blowing out, so I got all these little divots. I want to fill them so it looks flat when I put the paint on.
4: I'll just tell you that there's one product. You say it's covered?
5: It is covered.
4: That's a good thing. There's a product that I have used that I've had good success with, okay? And I would bet it works even better if it's covered, okay? It's called Recap. And I can't remember which big box store I bought it at, but I remember that.
7: The orange store has it.
4: The orange store has it? Okay.
7: Yeah. Okay.
4: And you follow the directions, and the good thing is it's in the shade because it's covered, okay? Because the biggest problem with a lot of these products is fast drying, and then it doesn't stick, okay? But anyway, this stuff goes on like a slurry. You familiar with a slurry? Hello.
5: Yeah.
4: Go ahead
5: and fill those holes.
4: Yeah, you put it down with this. It's a slurry. You should have a 30-inch squeegee to make it smooth. And then when it sets up enough, you can put a brush finish on it. If you use a shop brush, a shop broom, you know, that has an exploded tip, it's soft.
5: Yeah.
4: And then you can put the lines in it that way. And after that cures, whatever that says on the bag, how long you have to wait before you can coat with something, and I'm sure it's on there, okay? That's when you can go at it with your concrete stain. And I would use a stain, not paint. You said paint. Yeah.
5: Yeah, I was going to use a paint, like a just a regular paint.
4: No.
8: Yeah, are you are you doing this for yourself?
5: Yes. Yep.
8: Okay. Because a lot of the stuff you're talking about is extremely labor intensive, which if you were to hire somebody, the cost to do it gets up there. Okay.
5: Yes, that's why I'm doing it myself.
8: Yeah.
5: My other question is, it's the same porch. It gets, even though it's covered, it gets full sun right till about 3:30 in the afternoon. So I'm worried about the finish actually holding up over time because the UVs and all that.
4: No, not. This is another reason why you're not going to use paint, okay? It's not going to affect the stain. The UV certainly does not affect concrete. So that's why this is the route that I'm suggesting. You got all the loose stuff off, you put the slurry on, you brush it, and then it's probably at least 30 days, I'm going to guess, before you can choose a concrete stain, which you can pick up at Purcell's, okay? And yep. And they can adjust the color, too, to whatever you want. But understand that it's a stain, so you're going to test the spot. Or even this would be a good idea. Make a little square rectangle out of a couple pieces of wood and a piece of plywood. Put some of that slurry in there, let it harden. When you go to get the stain, now you have a test sample.
5: Okay. All right. Thanks, guys. Appreciate it.
8: Well, right, good luck to you. Call us back if it comes out good. If it doesn't, don't call us back. All right. Thanks a lot. Or I could give him somebody. I could give him a Mason's number.
4: Good luck. It's so hard to get anybody. It's not like there's no. I noticed that there are no Masons with a 24-hour service. There's a reason for that. So yeah, you're not going to get anybody when you need them. It's just not going to happen. Anyway, I just think it's a constant thing here. Like I said, with concrete and finishes, that's why we use pavers whenever we can for any outside surfaces, because they seem to be so impervious to all of our. The effects of our weather here, So that's what that's why we push in that direction.
8: Yeah, one of the things Babe, didn't we have a situation where we had a front porch that was actually the porch was tipped the wrong way and we were getting water up against the house? Didn't we do the whole pad with that material that Stephen's talking about?
7: I don't think it was the recap stuff.
8: Well, I know go ahead.
7: But we did get a product that went over that.
8: And it looked great, I thought.
7: And Stephen, okay, I know what you said to him about the slurry part, but with some of that, okay, you can buy it and it's already, you don't even have to add water, but that's not the slurry, doesn't create the slurry part.
4: Okay. So you mean out of a can, it's ready to go?
7: Yeah, I saw that online this week.
4: Oh, cool. I mean, it's just the only thing I've had experience with, and I can tell you how long it lasts even outside, is that recap.
7: Yeah.
4: Yeah.
8: And how long did it last?
4: 4 years. It started popping off.
8: In your place?
4: Yeah, but it's plowed, too.
8: Yeah.
4: So
8: is it now? In good shape?
4: It's coming off, in some spots. In some spots it's not, and I can tell you why I think it's coming off in some spots. But overall, for a product that's all it is a coating on the outside. Yeah. I know what you're going to say. Why didn't I do a two-part pour? There were no Masons interested in pouring something that big in two parts, out in front of the barn. So you got to go with what you can get. That's all I can say about that.
8: We got any callers?
4: No callers, but we got to take a break soon. But, okay. We also know that there's a lot of people out there that are trying to up their game, deciding to get into this business, and especially through Lowe's, that want to become members of the Home Builders and Remodelers.
8: Yeah.
4: So just give you the number for there is 463-6261. If you're interested in becoming a member of the National Association of Home Builders and our chapter here in Syracuse, this is your opportunity. And there's significant discounts at Lowe's.
8: Yes.
4: For being a member. 421-9797. 421-WSYR. That's the number to call here at the Home Repair Workshop on 570-WSYR.
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9: From the 570 WSYR newsroom, I'm Anthony Panasiewicz. An unnamed household is being heralded as heroes for their help tending to those hurt in a deadly Friday morning crash in Syracuse. The female driver of that vehicle hasn't been named, but has been charged with DWI and maybe more pending an investigation. A 3-year-old girl died at the scene. A group who lived nearby to the park in DeWitt Street's crash, though, pulled out passengers before EMS arrived. An investigation is underway into the death of a Syracuse man in the North Country. Police say that Chukwudi Okiriki crashed an Isuzu box truck in the town of Pitcairn on Thursday evening, hitting a fence and then a tree. Okiriki was pronounced deceased at the scene while his passenger from Cicero was taken to the hospital and is expected to survive. And plan extra time to get to the JMA Wireless Dome tonight if you're going to the Chris Brown and Usher concert. That's what management at the Dome is saying as the I-81 Viaduct project is set to impact the massive concert that's expected to see about 30,000 people pack the facility. Next update in 30 minutes. Breaking news anytime. I'm Anthony Panasiewicz on Syracuse's Breaking News Weather and Traffic Station, News Radio 570 WSYR.
10: Fox News, I'm Paul Stevens. President Trump saying that Hamas has agreed to drop all arms in a peace deal that Israel supports. The president with Fox's Steve Harrigan.
11: If you go 4 months ago or 5 months ago, a deal like that would have been impossible.
12: The president acknowledged there will be ups and downs in what is expected to be weeks of intense negotiations.
10: Hamas has committed to a phased roadmap to completely disarm. The U.S. Attorney's Office in D.C. filing a motion to drop a case against former Olympian canoeist David Hearn. Hearn accused of vandalizing the reflecting pool in front of the Lincoln Memorial.
13: David Hearn maintains he's innocent. He was charged with vandalism.
10: And that's Fox's David Spund. The judge still has to sign off on the case dismissal, but the DOJ admitting prosecutors do not have a solid enough case to move forward. 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
13: Intervals of clouds and sun, a warm day, a thunderstorm this afternoon, a high today 87, cloudy and humid, rain, thunderstorm late tonight, low 72, periods of rain for tomorrow, won't be as warm, some of that rain though could be heavy, a thunderstorm, the high tomorrow at 79, clouds and sun with a shower and thunderstorm on Monday, the high Monday afternoon at 78. From the Stellar Roofing Weather Center, I'm Steve Williams.
14: All right, Syracuse, welcome back to the Home Repair Workshop. 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We seem to have got people thinking about pavers because we're getting quite a few calls on that. We do other stuff too, plumbing, electrical, all that good stuff, painting. We still get a lot of calls on paint. I don't know. We're not getting as many calls on paint. But right now, we're going to talk to Jim about pavers. Hello, Jim.
15: Hi, guys. Hi, Babe. Jim from Lakeland. Babe's a little bit familiar with this. I got to tell you, I'm not discounting anything you're saying about pavers, but I've got pavers in my backyard for the past 25 years on a relatively small patio leading to the entrance to a shed. And here's the problems I got. First of all, the weeds are uncontrollable. We've sprayed stuff, and yeah, it kills them eventually, but then they're brown, and you got to pull them out anyway or get them out. Secondly, I got a lot of, mainly on the perimeter of these pavers, where the pavers are probably an inch to 2 inches lower on the very outside of the perimeter of these than the rest of them. And some in the middle, too. So I'm getting sinking. So obviously they put stone dust on them. This is 25 years ago. And maybe the I know it's not a foundation, but that under that stone dust is maybe getting washed away. And they don't look so good either. So I don't know. I know you guys, a lot less maintenance on the pavers than plain old cement, but I'm not happy with these.
14: How big is this? How big is this?
15: The patio is probably 15 by maybe 20 by 20, and then it juts out into the sliding doors of the addition, Babe. And then there's a pathway from the patio. There's a pathway that's maybe 4 feet wide that goes to the entrance to the shed. And where I'm getting some of the sinking, Babe, is the pavers that are up against the cement wall of the foundation to the addition. There's a lot of sinking there on those. And then there's two steps off the patio that lead to the foundation, the perimeter of the pool, an in-ground pool. And those two steps, a lot of the pavers are sinking on those too, leading up to the edge of the step.
14: So the good thing is that they're pavers, because do you think any of this wouldn't have happened if it was poured concrete?
15: I got to tell you, I don't think, let me tell you this. I got poured concrete on the perimeter of that pool. Looks phenomenal, and that's over 25 years old.
14: That's all about the base.
15: Yep.
16: Yeah,
15: so I know the masons that did the perimeter of that. And he's probably passed away. The old-time mason, he and his son, they worked like a bull, and they got that thing done. And it looks, other than the color of it, it doesn't look much different than the day they laid it.
14: There you go. You had a good mason that set a good base, too.
15: Yep.
14: So, is this, you want to take out your pavers and pour concrete instead?
15: No, absolutely not. I agree with what you're saying about pouring concrete. First of all, there wouldn't, like you said, there probably wouldn't be a mason to do it because you got too many runs to get to it. And I don't want a ready mix truck pulling up to the side of my lawn to get the chute from the poured concrete under there. So that ain't going to happen.
16: You know, one of the things you mentioned about it not looking well, okay, and obviously around the pool, the concrete is great, and that's awesome. You're fortunate, okay? And as far as the appearances, you do run into that, okay? And you're talking about they're 25 years old, okay? They got a lot of weather under them.
14: And they didn't have polymeric sand back then.
16: Yeah.
14: Which blocks that weed growth. because it's hard.
17: And what I did a couple of years ago, and I'm not going to do it again because when I get done doing it, it looks like I've been in a water fight. I got the pressure washer out there to get rid of the weeds. God, I look like I got caught in a rainstorm when I got done. So I'm not going to do. And by the way, when you do that, I think you're washing away. If you get that pressure washer too low, you're probably washing away some of the stone dust under there.
14: It's kind of hard to do, but you know. In any case, that all can be reset with new pavers, and it'll look good till you're done with the house. And 25 years was a good run. Yes. If you ask me. I'm doing my stuff over that's 30 years old, and it faded, and it did. But I'm going to tell you that I'm glad I didn't have concrete under it. This was a much easier repair or much easier redo than if there was concrete under it.
17: These have faded too. They faded. They've been discolored.
14: And some of these new products are made with granite in the top layer, and that does not fade. So if you are using that kind of product that has granite in the top layer, that one isn't going to fade.
17: So what are you telling me? I got to redo the whole thing?
14: It's up to you, man.
17: Yeah, thanks. Babe, you want to chime in on this?
18: I was going to tell you that the one good thing, the concrete would have cracked and dropped, okay?
14: Yeah.
18: At least with the pavers, you could pull out that one section, put some more stone dust in there and do that, okay?
17: Yeah.
18: And to be quite honest, the other part of what Steve was saying is, if there's enough to remove the sand that they put in there when it was originally done, okay, and you put the polymeric sand in there now, okay, that will probably get your weeds cut down 70 to 80%.
17: So don't do stone dust. Put that special sand in there?
18: Well, you put the stone dust under, but you do not put the stone dust in between.
17: I gotcha.
14: Where we were using Mason sand back then, 25, 30 years ago.
17: Right.
14: Yeah, mm-hmm. Stuff grows in it.
17: Yeah. So, and like I said, do Masons do this or they don't want to get involved with pavers?
14: I'd go to a hardscape contractor. That's the guy who's going to have all the equipment to do it the fastest, like Landscapes Unlimited.
17: Yeah. They'll probably want to redo the whole thing.
16: Naturally.
14: Oh, yeah, of course. It'll be better looking, and they won't have to, you know, worry about part of it falling apart. They can feel confident in their base and their finished product.
17: Okay. Babe, I'll follow up with you later.
16: Okay. All right. Maybe you can get Babe to help you.
17: Yeah. He's helped me enough. I appreciate all the good advice that he gives me.
16: Very good. That's awesome. Thanks for the call.
17: Okay, see you, Jim.
16: Yeah. We got another caller? No.
14: Well, we had a caller who hung up, but it's not an uncommon issue here. It says he's got a steep pitch roof, and he gets ice dams on the north side and wants to know how to take care of it. But I understand that it's steep pitch, but is it a cathedral ceiling? Well, she had stayed on to answer a few questions.
16: Yeah.
14: You know, that kind of thing.
18: Yeah. I was thinking the exact same thing. Are we cathedral? Are we regular inside? What is it that, you know?
14: Yeah.
18: Because the cathedral all by itself can turn around and create some of the issues with that.
14: Yeah. Absolutely. And, you know, of course, you and I both have realized that in some cases the only thing that's handling this is de-icing cables. And there's just no other way around it.
18: That might be their simpler solution all by itself.
14: Yeah, price-wise, too, because, you know, I mean, you need an outlet and you need the wire. You know, essentially, that's it. So
18: and maybe a switch somewhere to turn it off and on.
14: I always put them in with a switch, usually with a red pilot light, so everybody knows.
16: It's on or off.
14: Yeah. Right, it's on or off. And even also Wi-Fi switches. Very simple item. You buy... used to doing anything with your phone, you know, you buy this switch, you pair it to your phone and your Wi-Fi system, and you can control when it goes on, when it goes off, If you have any outside cameras, you can see if you have a, if there's enough snow on the roof that you want to deal with it, that kind of thing. And even outdoor camera, I can't tell you, this is the one thing that has come along very, very fast. You know, your remote cameras on your house, they're under $100. And they hook up to the Wi-Fi in your house, you know, and they have solar batteries. So you have a panel that's charging the battery. The battery is powering the camera. The camera can pan and rotate, you know, 190 degrees or something. It, you can talk to it, and people can hear your voice. Okay, if there's someone there you want to say, get off my deck, you know, that kind of thing. It's amazing, you know, what's available out there using your phone. That's crazy.
16: I'm not going to do it.
18: Steven, I didn't put a switch in. I just used the where the GFI is and just hit it on or off.
14: Yeah, you go outside and unplug it and plug it?
18: No, I just hit the, you know, the test.
14: Oh, the reset button?
18: Yeah.
14: Yeah.
18: And use that.
14: That works, too.
16: And it really solved a lot of your backup problems, right, babe?
18: Oh, yeah.
16: Yeah. And, yeah. You know, and he's got steep roof besides.
14: Right.
16: You know, so you a lot of times the advantage of a steep roof is it doesn't, it's more difficult to back up because it's the roof is steeper.
14: Mm-hmm.
16: Okay. But that resolved the issue. It probably was the least expensive item for him to do.
14: Right. And here's something else. Every time, if you have a home that consistently gets ice damming, that area where that ice builds up really shortens the life of the roof.
16: Yes.
14: It busts up the shingle components, tears off the mineral surface. That's why it always looks so, it's easy to see when you're looking at a roof that's, let's say, 15 years old, that you can say, that house has ice dam problems, you know, relative to everything else that's going on the house and whether you need a roof replacement or not. All right. 421-9797, 421-WSYR. That's the number to call. Get in here for the last segment of the Home Repair Workshop on 570 WSYR.
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5: Wow, we're getting flooded with calls here. We're going to try and get to these questions here as soon as possible here at the Home Repair Workshop. We're going to take Gary first. Are we ready? Hello, Gary. Gary,
6: hello.
5: Yes.
6: I'm actually Gary. That's okay. What I'm inquiring about, can a contractor get a building permit before the owner owns it? I have a situation I'm referring to is the buyer is purchasing the home, and they have to have some work done. And the bank said they want a building permit before he buys it. Is that obtainable, or you have to own the house before you can do the building permit?
5: Oh, that's interesting.
7: No, I don't think you do. Let's say he's a contractor.
5: Yeah.
7: Okay. You're buying a house. I'm the contractor. Mm-hmm. Okay. You need the work that I'm going to do. I'll go do it. You pay me. Okay.
8: He would just need a signature, guys. Okay. From the owner saying that it's okay to pull a permit. That's all.
5: Yeah, but I would say from the contractor's point of view, that's a gamble. Who are you going to lean?
8: Okay.
7: Yeah, but that
8: already you're going in a negative direction.
7: Yeah, but it's a good question. Okay, so you can pull the permit. I would be very careful to make sure that you end up getting paid for it. Okay, but I think you can still pull the permit.
6: It's one of those 203Ks where I thought that was
5: guaranteed, though, that money.
6: I think it is.
5: Yeah, okay, that's different.
6: The bank, all of a sudden, we were supposed to go to closing, and then the bank says, well, we want the contractor to pull a building permit. So, of course, this is on Friday at 5 o'clock or so. But,
8: you know, of course, that's whenever those things happen, okay? You know that, Terry.
6: I know. So I just wondered if he could, if the person didn't own the home, if they could.
8: Steve, don't you think with that particular type of loan that you got a guarantee for the money?
5: Yes, I do. Yes.
8: So I'd be way less reluctant to. I'd go for the gusto on the permit. Okay.
6: Okay, personally. So he can pull a permit then.
5: Yes.
6: Owning it. Okay.
8: Just bring the contract with. He might need the contract with him so that the codes guy sees it if he questions it.
6: Okay. Sounds awesome.
7: Okay. Thanks, well, guys. Good. Thanks for the call. Good luck.
6: You're welcome. Bye-bye.
7: Called Risky Business.
5: Yeah.
7: We got another caller?
5: Yeah. Don't have a name here. Good morning. You're on the Home Repair Workshop.
9: Yes. Just a second. Let me put the speaker on.
5: What's your name, dear?
9: Elaine.
10: Hi, Elaine.
7: Yes, go ahead, Elaine.
9: I'm so proud of my granddaughter. She turns 22 on Tuesday, and she and her significant other have purchased a house.
5: Okay.
7: Awesome.
9: But there's a problem. I understand. Now, this is secondhand information. I haven't talked to her directly, but my daughter, her mom, has told me that the house has some black mold.
5: Where?
9: In it. I'm thinking probably the bathroom, but I don't know, and I just wondered what your remedies would be.
5: Well, that's why I'm asking where. So if it's far more typical in the basement, okay, because it's always more humid down there.
9: Right. Yeah,
8: and less air movement, too.
5: Yeah, and way less. So it doesn't matter. The remedy is not difficult. But if it's on surfaces that you can see, you just, mixing up a surfactant and washing down the wall, and that can be Simple Green, that can be Dawn, that can be anything like that, okay?
9: Okay.
5: And you wash, and you're washing it down, the surface, washing it down, then extract the water if it gets on the floor, like with a shop vac.
9: Right. All right?
5: And then the stains are unsightly too, there's going to be staining, okay?
9: Yeah. But
5: that doesn't mean that there's mold there, all right?
9: Okay.
5: And then the staining is that's unsightly, you can mix up a bleach and water solution, maybe 5% to 10% solution. That's probably enough to kill the stain. Get a dehumidifier going. This is a problem because of high humidity. So recommend getting a dehumidifier, preferably one that has an internal pump.
9: Okay.
5: And these ones that come with an internal pump also come with a hose where you can direct the water. Even if there's no floor drain, you can direct it into a sink. You could, in the summertime, you could even direct it outside, through a window or something. Preferably not a window, but you could drill a hole and put it outside that way. Just doesn't work in the winter that way, that's all. But you want to get that humidity in the basement down below 40%.
9: Okay.
5: And if it's in the kitchen or in the bathroom, once you clean it up and the air conditioning is turned back on in the house, if it's air conditioned, is it air conditioned, do you know?
9: It's probably not. This is their first home. They've been together since Elena was in the 11th grade, and she is actually a contractor now for the state of New York. She's been doing this rather than going to college, and apparently they train her every January with new tools in a new part of the trade.
5: What kind of contractor?
9: She's working for the state of New York, and in different phases of contracting. And every January, they go to class for a month, and they get new tools for different processes of the trade, and they learn how to use those tools. The first job she had was installing highway cameras. She's done some concrete work, and she just loves it. I mean, she's, rather than go to college, she preferred to work with her hands.
5: I wish you'd find out the name of that program and call us back next week.
9: I will.
7: Okay, that's good. I'm interested, too.
5: Yeah.
9: Okay.
5: That sounds terrific.
9: Okay. So, all right. So I have this down. I've written it down. Simple Green or Dawn, 5 to 10% solution. Get an internal dehumidifier pump, and get the percentage of the what now down to 40%.
5: Yeah, the relative humidity, right?
9: Okay, relative humidity.
5: Yep.
7: Okay. That's right. Great call. Yeah. Thank you so much. Okay. Yeah. Hey, good luck.
9: Thanks.
7: Call us back.
5: You've been listening to the Home Repair Workshop. We're here every Saturday morning at 8 to answer your questions on home improvements, home repairs, new construction. 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I'm Steve Kinzadian with Sal Suga Jr. and Sr. Make it a great weekend. 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
20: From the 570 WSYR newsroom, I'm Anthony Panasiewicz. An unnamed household is being heralded as heroes for their help tending to those hurt in a deadly crash on Friday morning in Syracuse. The female driver of the vehicle hasn't been named, but police say a three-year-old girl died at the scene. A group who lived nearby to the park in DeWitt Street's crash scene pulled out passengers before EMS arrived. The driver has been charged with DWI and maybe more pending a full investigation. A Missouri man is sitting in Oneida County lockup following tips he'd be at the county fair. 46-year-old David Lee Turner had an active violent felony warrant for burglary when the Sheriff's Office, local PD, and the U.S. Marshals Service arrested him at the Oneida County Boonville Fair on Friday. He's now pending extradition to New Madrid County in Missouri. And an investigation is underway into the death of a Syracuse man in the North Country. Police say that Chukwudi Okiriki crashed an Isuzu box truck in the town of Pitcairn on Thursday evening, hitting a fence and then a tree. He'd be pronounced deceased at the scene. Next update in 30 minutes. Breaking news anytime. I'm Anthony Panasiewicz on Syracuse's Breaking News, Weather, and Traffic Station, News Radio 570 WSYR.
21: Will there be more? I'm Paul Stevens, Fox News. A large attack on Iran could be imminent, including a land blockade.
22: The British Telegraph newspaper is reporting a land blockade is under consideration by President Trump and Israeli Prime Minister Benjamin Netanyahu to increase economic pressure on the regime after months of attacks have failed to bring them to their knees. The article suggesting the plan could require the U.S. and Israel to petition Iran's neighbors to restrict or close border crossings, which would limit exports and imports to the country. Iran shares borders with seven different countries, including Iraq, Pakistan, and Turkey, which all maintain economic and political cooperation with Tehran.
21: Fox's Anita Vogel, the president also saying he's starting to lose faith in any prospect of reaching an eventual deal with Iran. It's been 6 months since 84-year-old Nancy Guthrie was kidnapped from her home in Arizona.
23: No suspects have been named since the 84-year-old was abducted from her Arizona home in the early morning hours of February 1st. That's despite grainy doorbell camera footage showing a masked suspect and unidentified DNA also being found in her home. Now, the Pima County Sheriff has been talking about this search for the suspect. The sheriff says his department continues analyzing other DNA and, of course, the digital evidence in the case. Right now, still more than $1 million is being offered for any information leading to Nancy's recovery.
21: And that's Fox's Chanley Painter. Her daughter, today's show co-host Savannah Guthrie, has posted again on social media pleading for answers. In Sarasota, Florida, police arresting a 30-year-old man accused of tossing a brick through the front window of a downtown synagogue. Investigators say Brayden Lashinger confessed, telling officers he targeted the synagogue because it was Jewish. He's charged with criminal mischief under Florida's hate crimes law. 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
26: Intervals of clouds and sun, a warm day, a thunderstorm this afternoon, the high today 87, cloudy and humid, rain, thunderstorm late tonight, low 72, periods of rain for tomorrow, won't be as warm, some of that rain though could be heavy, a thunderstorm, the high tomorrow at 79, clouds and sun with a shower and thunderstorm on Monday, the high Monday afternoon at 78, from the Stellar Roofing Weather Center, I'm Steve Williams.
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28: 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And with me in studio, we've got John from Oneida Service Center. How you doing, John?
29: If I was any better, I'd be you.
28: Yeah. You didn't have to just run back outside to grab your phone like I did.
29: I saw you sprint right past Usain Bolt, man. You weren't playing.
28: Yeah. As I told you guys, just walking out to the parking lot and back, that was my morning workout. I am now hot and overheated There's no fans in the studio.
29: Have a protein shake.
28: Have a protein shake. Anyways, it's a good morning to be here on the radio and hopefully to hear from you, our listeners, with whatever you got going on. Maybe you're looking at a new vehicle, a pre-enjoyed vehicle, keeping your current vehicle on the road. You got a question about maintenance or repair. We'd love to hear from you. Join the conversation by dialing us up at 315-421-9797. And John, what's new in your world?
29: Well, I have something I'm pretty excited about. We've been working on it for about 3 months. We've rebranded the sales business.
28: Okay.
29: It was Southern Cars of CNY, which I never found particularly exciting.
28: Okay.
29: But because we've sold primarily Subarus, and I've sold them primarily because that's what people are looking for, we've rebranded it as the Outback Shack at a service center.
28: Nice.
29: And I'm really just focusing on buying Southern pre-owned Subaru Outbacks.
28: Mm-hmm.
29: I don't have anything on the lot currently from farther north than Philadelphia, but I've actually stretched out now to Florida, Louisiana, which is pretty exciting. I've never had anything from that far south. Georgia, the Carolinas, and Maryland.
28: Nice.
29: So I've got a dozen of them out there right now from 2011 to 2019.
28: Okay.
29: And everybody gets brakes and tires and gone right through. I put 100 miles or so on every piece before it goes out, and we're really excited about what we've got going on.
28: That's awesome. Well, you know, I mean, and used cars, I mean, to me, you know, there's obviously certainly a need for used cars. People, you know, the average new car nowadays, $45,000 to $55,000, a lot of money. And that's, you know, a Toyota RAV4. I think they're not 48 grand.
29: It's not a Cadillac.
28: It's not a Cadillac. Oh, they're $115,000.
29: Oh, yeah.
28: You know, a Denali, you know, $92,000. So, you know, the used car market, you know, is needed, but the need in upstate New York is to have good, clean vehicles that are going to give you a few years of good service. And what you do by going through and, you know, putting brakes on it, putting tires on it, going through, putting a couple hundred miles on it, a little shakedown run, you can sell that car and know within, you know, most cases, they're going to have a great, reliable car. I did and still do, always like to remind people, though, cars are a piece of machinery with metal parts smashing and clashing together, and every once in a while they break.
29: They do
28: so,
29: break.
28: So even as well as you go through and do your pre-sale inspections and stuff like that, things still happen.
29: Yes.
28: But you really go above and beyond to make sure that the customer's getting a great car that's been gone through, eyes on it, touched, you know all the systems are working.
29: And we stand behind them.
28: Yep.
29: You know, I do recognize, as I always have, that whether it's sales or service, we're a small business in a small town. And as such, we have to do everything we can to protect our reputation and make sure that people are happy.
28: Yep. Yep. I'll tell you, we weren't here last week, and I do hope that our listeners forgive me because the previous show, you know, as I end the show, and, you know, sometimes you say things just because you've said them for the last 32 years. And I always say, you know, God bless. And, you know, we'll talk to you next weekend. Well, I was up in Bar Harbor, Maine last weekend.
29: Nice.
28: And I think the state of Maine might be in competition with New York with how many Subarus there are on the road.
29: Really? And Vermont.
28: Oh, my gosh. Going through Vermont, New Hampshire and up to Maine. I don't know. New York might be playing like third or fourth to the Subaru capital, because let me tell you.
29: I'm working on that.
28: They are everywhere up there. And so, yeah, you're working on that, making sure some folks get into some nice, clean, used Subarus. And how do they get a hold of you? See what you got going on.
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28: Fantastic.
29: And on Facebook at Oneida Service Center.
28: Awesome. Awesome. All right. Well, John, with that, we're going to jump to the phones. And first up this morning, we've got Jim with us. Good morning, Jim. Welcome to the show.
1: Thank you for taking my call. I appreciate it.
28: Sure. How can we help you out?
1: Okay. I got a question on AutoSaver.
28: Okay.
1: I had an AutoSaver installed probably a little less than a year ago on a new vehicle.
28: Okay.
1: the indicator light that shows that it's working.
28: The red light?
1: I think this one actually, I think there's two, like a green and a red. Maybe
28: yep.
1: The green is on, the red I don't believe is.
28: Okay.
1: It has gotten very dim. Like so dim where the only way I could tell that the light's even on is I got to pop the hood at nighttime.
28: Okay. Yeah, no, that, that, that,

0: ever had.
1: Okay.
0: But do you know, I know you're not there anymore, but do you know if that's something that they can remove while I sit and wait for it? Do you know by chance
1: how
0: that would work?
1: Yeah, I mean, you would want to call and make sure. Again, okay. You know, much like when I worked there, which it's hard to believe it was 20 years ago when I worked at Terry's, and I was there a long time, so it just tells you how long Terry's has been there. But, you know, we did a lot of major work, transmissions, transfer cases, engines, and something quick and simple like that, you know, it is quick and simple, but it definitely needs to be scheduled in just to make sure the tech can be pulled off the job depending upon where they're at with it. So I would give them a call and talk with the folks in the front office, and I'm sure they should be able to help you out with that. I mean, generally with the Autosaver install, they like to have you drop the vehicle off. But on something like this where it's a warranty situation, you know, just give them a call. I know they're real busy over there, but they should be able to get you in and get you squared away.
0: All right. Well, I appreciate your time. I'll give them a call next week. I appreciate it.
1: All right, Jim. You have a good weekend.
0: All right. Yeah, all right. You as well. Thank you.
1: Bye-bye. All right. Yeah, you know, like we said, cars break. The Autosaver is a great system. Sometimes it malfunctions.
2: Yep.
1: You know.
2: Yeah, you never know.
1: We
2: if
1: live in a
2: very break, you wouldn't need us.
1: We live in a very imperfect world and things go bad. So, but thankfully there are warranties and people to fix them. Although how are you staffed? I mean, we haven't talked about staff. I know the last few, you know, PJ at Rudy Schmidt and like that are, you know, are you pretty well staffed? I mean,
2: yes,
1: as far as technicians?
2: I have never had 5 techs before.
1: Yeah.
2: But we currently have 5.
1: Oh, that's awesome.
2: We did expand our hours. You know, this next generation of people coming up really value a work-life balance more so, or think about a work-life balance more so than my generation.
1: Right.
2: And one of the things that they want is a 4 10-hour shifts in a week. So we expanded our hours to 7 to 6, Monday through Friday. And I've split my staff, and that enabled me to hire another technician. So
1: oh, nice.
2: I've never had 5 before, but we have 5 really good techs. I have one that I stole from Chrysler, Dodge, Jeep, Ram, one that I stole from Ford. Of course, I have extensive GM experience, and I've got another one that just really loves Asian imports. So I feel like we have the whole spectrum of vehicles covered. We do very little Euro work,
1: right?
2: Which I'm okay with,
1: yep,
2: and very little diesel work, but as far as the rest of it, I feel like we have good coverage.
1: Fantastic. Well, listen, we've got about a minute and a couple of seconds. We're going to talk to Greg real quick. Good morning, Greg. Welcome to the show.
3: Hi. I've got a tire pressure sensor that reads low pressure but goes off after about a half hour. Can that be cleaned or anything?
1: Well, have you actually put a gauge on it to see is the tire pressure to the proper setting? Greg? All right. Well, maybe we lost Greg. But anyways, to answer Greg's question, you always want to put a gauge on it. Make sure your tires are properly set to the proper pressure when they are cold, and then go from there. Because what might be happening, let's just say that triggers that, you know, the vehicle. I'll take my Jeep. They want those tires at 37 PSI. My light will trigger when it hits about 30. Well, if it's a hot day and it's at 30 and I go out and drive 50 miles, that tire is going to heat up. And so I leave and the low pressure warning light is on. Well, after an hour of driving, it's now 36 PSI. The light goes out. I still have low tire pressure.
2: Yes.
1: But the tire heated up enough that it got close enough to the target pressure that the light went out.
2: Right.
1: So
2: the air in the tire has gotten warm and expanded. And increased pressure.
1: Yeah. So Greg, I don't know if that's what you're dealing with, but that's really, when it comes to the TPMS sensors, either they kind of work or they don't. You can replace batteries in most of them. And if it is malfunctioning, I just had to replace 2 on my Jeep, and they're not that terribly expensive
2: anymore. Not like they used to be.
1: So get a gauge on it, verify mechanically what your tire pressure is, and then go from there. But if you need a battery or the sensor is bad, and again, a good shop with the right equipment, they can read that sensor and let you know what, you know, whether you got an issue with it, and then go from there. But should be an easy fix. So Greg, hopefully you heard the answer. But right now we've got to go to a quick break. More of the Terry's Transmissions Car Care Clinic to come here on News Radio 570 WSYR.
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6: 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Man, if only you listeners could hear the conversations we have on breaks. Sometimes it would surprise you. Sometimes it probably wouldn't, but that break was fun. Anyways, welcome back to the Car Care Clinic. If you'd like to join the conversation, you can do so by dialing us up at 315-421-9797. And we'll get to your calls just as quick as we can. So coming back after break, we've got Jack with us with a question about that AutoSaver. Jack, what's going on?
7: Oh, I have a question. I've been driving a 2016 Ford F-250, and I usually run them about 10 years.
6: Yep.
7: And I'm looking into a 2026, and I know since 2017 they retooled the Super Duties with the aluminum bodies.
6: Sure did.
7: I'm just wondering the benefits of the AutoSaver for the undercarriage, and how effective would that be with with our salt, and I do plow driveways.
6: Yep.
7: Well, in terms, as an investment to protect it.
6: Sure. Well, I can tell you, the frame of the vehicle is still steel.
7: Yes.
6: So, you will certainly have that protection on the steel. I can tell you firsthand on my 2022 Jeep, which has an aluminum hood and doors and back door. The AutoSaver, when it comes to aluminum, will help with that oxidation process. I personally have found it might not be quite as effective on aluminum as it is on steel. Does it work? Yes. But is it as effective on steel? I can't tell you how many steel vehicles, subframes, frames, you put the AutoSaver on it and 5, 6, 8 years later, it just looks great. But with the aluminum, like I said, on the hood of my Jeep, now part of it was a factory defect. There was an issue with the paint from the factory, so the AutoSaver kind of already had a strike against it. I started to get a little bit of oxidation, and it was under the paint. It wasn't a stone chip. There was no primer and paint missing. But it did last 4 years before it reared its head. So, I do believe, because the frame of the Jeep, the bumpers, everything else are so clean, that the AutoSaver probably did delay the process on the aluminum. So it conducts electricity, so it will work on the aluminum. My personal is that I think it works. It might just not be as effective on the aluminum body panels. So,
7: since Ford came out with the aluminum, what's the track record been on corrosion in the salt environment?
6: Pretty decent. I mean, again, they have issues, but boy, I tell you, I can't tell you how many two-year-old Silverados that have rust all along the front of the hood because a couple of stone chips, the paint peels off, and, you know, I've seen 2024, 2025 Silverados, you know, with rust, and how many Silverados and Rams no longer have rear box sides because they rotted out. And you don't see that with the aluminum. The aluminum seems to be holding up really pretty well. You know, it, like anything else, it doesn't take much to dent it. And as PJ over at Rudy Schmid will tell you, working with aluminum is definitely different than working with steel. But
7: yes.
6: Personally, I think there's big advantages as far as the weight and the EPA and all the garbage why they supposedly went to aluminum. I don't even buy into that. As far as in upstate New York, yes, I do believe the aluminum holds up better than most of the steels when it comes to corrosion and issues like that.
7: No, it's interesting because, you know, the undercarriage of my truck, I'm always checking it out, and I have the skid plates on the transfer case and the gas tank, and it's just whatever they treated those with at the factory has held up great.
6: Yet, yep.
7: Other parts rust real heavily.
6: Mm-hmm. Yeah. Well, and you know, when I worked at Terry's and when we were, you know, because Terry's have been installing the Autosavers now for 30-plus years. A lot of times, I mean, especially on trucks, because they still have, you know, most of them still have solid axles, which are made out of, you know, either cast or heavy steel. And I would often do that. I mean, we'd be putting an Autosaver on a, you know, 72-mile F-350, and I would bring the customer out and show them that right off the dealer lot, the amount of rust that was already on that vehicle when they purchased it, because I didn't want them coming back after one winter and say, well, look at the underside of my truck. It's all rusty. No, it was like that when it came off the dealer's lot. So I always made sure, you know, to make sure that if we were putting an Autosaver on a new vehicle and if there was any surface rust, we pointed it out to the customer on the day that we installed it. That way they understood that, you know, hey, the Autosaver is going to slow that down. It'll help prevent new rust formation, but you've already got rust on your vehicle and it's not going to make it go away. So,
7: and I, you know, a lot of people online will use these rust encapsulators and clean everything down and then paint it.
6: Yep.
7: With, you know, whether that holds up to salt better than paint and, you know.
6: Yeah. I mean, I can tell you, I've used it on farm equipment. I've used it on street rods and hot rods, and it works really well. I put some on my, I've got a 2018 Ram that was already a few years old and had suffered through a few New York winters before I purchased it. And I had kind of descaled it and put some of the encapsulator on there and I put an Autosaver on it. And now 4 years later, it still looks great.
7: Oh, that's great.
6: Yeah. So.
7: Well, I appreciate your time, and it's always a pleasure to listen to your show. We listen every morning, my wife and I. So.
6: Well, thanks so much, Jack. We appreciate it.
7: All right. Have a good weekend.
6: All right. Thank you. Bye-bye. Bye. All right. We've got about 3 minutes before our bottom of the hour break, John. We're going to talk to Tom. Good morning, Tom.
8: Morning. How are you guys?
6: Good. What you got going on?
8: Got two Jeeps, two questions. I've got a 16 that when I first started up and you put it in gear, when it's cold, it seems like it pushes through the brakes. It's like, it's almost like there's no brake there. Would that be an air problem, or is there something electronic in there? They're all Wranglers, just to let you know.
6: Yeah. Yeah, I mean, and I assume they're the Pentastar V6 or the turbocharged 4s.
8: They're all V6s. V6s. I would never buy a 4.
6: Well, never say never. I rented one out in California, and I'd never driven one of the new turbocharged 4s. And we went four-wheeling out through the Anza Borrego Desert, and I was, again, I don't know if I'd go buy one, but I was pleasantly surprised how peppy it was. So
8: I actually went and looked at one. I drove it, and I said, you know, it sounds like a squirrel under there. I can't drive it.
6: It does, but it's an angry squirrel, and it's pretty quick.
8: Yeah,
6: for a
8: regular. I know.
6: Yeah. Anyways, yeah, I mean, you've got to take a look at, on that Pentastar, you know, vacuum leaks, air leaks.
8: Okay.
6: Because that can throw your idle off. You know, these newer vehicle, I say newer vehicles, I mean, it's anything built in the last 25, 30 years, honestly, that's port fuel injection with a throttle body. You have any air that gets in behind the mass airflow sensor, behind that idle plate, you know, an intake manifold leak, a vacuum leak, some accessory that's leaking or whatever. That's what they call unmetered air. And the computer really struggles to account for that and adjust for that quickly. And especially on a cold startup.
8: it almost seems like when it warms up, because I just had brakes all the way around. Everything
6: yep.
8: new.
6: Yep.
8: Everything. And so it's not a brake, but once it warms up, it all seems fine. It's just that first startup.
9: I wonder if there's something going on in the booster itself.
6: Yeah. I mean, it's possible you may have a booster issue.
8: Okay. I mean, I don't mind replacing it. I'm not one of those people. I'm not going to cheap out, but I'm looking to have, if we're going to do it, let's just pay for it and do it right.
6: Yeah. I'd put a vacuum gauge. First thing I would do would put a vacuum gauge on it and see what's going on.
9: Okay. Yes.
6: Fire the vehicle up. See what your manifold vacuum is when you first start it. And a lot of times on those boosters, there's a T either on it or not far from it. So you should be able to tap in and pull a vacuum reading from that pretty close. But unfortunately, Tom, we've got to go. We've got a hard break. My producer is going to yell at me. So with that, we've got to take a short break. We'll be back with more of the Car Care Clinic here on News Radio 570 WSYR.
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16: From the 570 WSYR newsroom, I'm Anthony Panazowicz. An unnamed household is being heralded as heroes for their help tending to those hurt in a deadly crash Friday morning in Syracuse. The female driver of that vehicle hasn't been named, but police say a 3-year-old girl died at the scene. The group, who lived nearby to the park in DeWitt Street's crash scene, pulled out passengers before EMS arrived. The driver has been charged with DWI and maybe more, pending a full investigation. Plan extra time if you're going to the JMA Wireless Dome tonight for the Usher and Chris Brown concert. That's what management at the Dome is saying as I-81 Viaduct project work is set to impact a massive concert that's expected to see 30,000 people pack the facility. Comstock Avenue is reopening for the concert following its closure for construction, but backups are likely. And the former DoorDash driver accused of filming a partially naked customer has a new trial date. An Oswego County judge set Olivia Henderson's trial date as October 9th, where she's facing charges of unlawful surveillance and dissemination of an unlawful surveillance image. Next update in 30 minutes, breaking news anytime. I'm Anthony Panasiewicz on Syracuse's Breaking News Weather and Traffic Station, News Radio 570 WSYR.
17: Fox News, I'm Angelo Bavaro. The British Telegraph newspaper is reporting a large attack on Iran may involve a land blockade.
18: The article suggesting the plan could require the U.S. and Israel to petition Iran's neighbors to restrict or close border crossings, which would limit exports and imports to the country.
17: Fox's Anita Vogel. President Trump says Hamas is agreeing to give up their arms if Israel meets certain conditions.
19: The president acknowledged there will be ups and downs in what is expected to be weeks of intense negotiations to decide what weapons will be turned over to whom and which nations will be on the ground to enforce the peace.
17: Fox's Steve Harrigan. The Big Ten and Southeastern conferences have endorsed a bipartisan Senate bill to regulate college sports, giving that measure new momentum ahead of a possible vote. 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
20: Intervals of clouds and sun. A warm day. A thunderstorm this afternoon. The high today 87. Cloudy and humid. Rain, thunderstorm late tonight. Low 72. Periods of rain for tomorrow. Won't be as warm. Some of that rain, though, could be heavy. A thunderstorm. The high tomorrow at 79. Clouds and sun with a shower and thunderstorm on Monday. The high Monday afternoon at 78. From the Stellar Roofing Weather Center, I'm Steve Williams.
6: Welcome back, folks. I am so sorry to Tom. We did have to take a hard break, and Kyla was very nice to put Tom on hold, but then he hung up because we did want to get to Tom's second question. So, Tom, we apologize. If you have a moment and want to give us a call back, we'll get you back in the queue, and we'll chat about whatever your second question was on your Jeep Wranglers, right?
9: Yes.
6: Okay. But before we get back to the calls, because it apparently is Jeep Wrangler Day, because we got James on the line. And, we got Dave with Alexis. So we like to give a quick shout-out to our sponsors. They make the show possible, and we appreciate their financial support. Without them, I wouldn't have a job. I wouldn't be coming in every Saturday chatting with you folks. I don't really consider it a job. I consider it a privilege, and I always love the conversations with you, our listeners. But with that, going to throw it out there. 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And also, the Outback Shack. If you got a need for a Subaru, check them out. And if you're on, where was that? Was that like a Facebook commercial?
9: Yes.
6: If you're on Facebook, go to their Facebook page. You'll see Handsome John walking down the row of cars at the Outback Shack. It's a great little commercial that he put together, but he's got some high-quality, clean, southern, rust-free, clean, used Subarus there out there in Oneida. If you're in the market, check them out. So with that, John, what do you say? Jump back into the calls?
9: Let's go.
6: Okay, let's get back into the calls. And next up, we've got James with some engine issues on a Wrangler. Good morning, James.
21: This is Dave.
6: Oh, Dave, with your O2 Lexus. Okay.
0: No, it's a Wrangler.
6: Oh, it's a Wrangler. Kyla, you're going to get fired.
0: It's got that pentagram star engine in it.
6: Yeah, the 3.6?
0: Yeah. I had to change out the oil cooler because it dumped like 2 gallons of coolant all over the place.
6: Very common.
0: And while I had it apart, I put new plugs in, got it all back together. Now it's misfiring on cylinder 2, so I put a new coil on that cylinder, and it still doesn't work.
6: Hmm.
0: Got any ideas? It ran fine before that.
9: Did you try changing spark plugs from 2 to 4 just to make sure you didn't get a defective spark plug out of the box?
0: No.
9: Yeah, every now and then you get a new part that isn't any good out of the box, and if it didn't do it before you put plugs in it, you know, you always go back to the previous repair when you have a problem like that. I would pop that plug out, give it a real good look. I've seen cracked porcelain brand new. I've seen where if you turn it upside down, the center electrode drops back into the spark plug, and turn it right side up and it drops back down again. I would take a really, really good look at that plug. And if it looks good, move to cylinder 4.
0: Look fine. They're just a little brown, but they all look nice.
6: Yeah. Well, I would pull out that one cylinder that's got the misfire, pull that plug out, clean up, and put one of the old plugs into it and see if the misfire goes away. You may just have a bad plug. I just, you talk about new parts. I mean, I just had an issue with a knock sensor. Outlet knock sensor, brand new knock sensor, $900 sensor and module. Plugged it in, major issues with the vehicle.
9: Brand new,
6: out of the box, it was bad. So unfortunately, those things happen. So I would start, like John said, you didn't have the misfire prior to doing the cooler and doing the plugs. Pull that one plug out that you've got the misfire on. And go from there. I mean, could it be something else? Could it be an injector? Could it be a connection on the injector? It could be a myriad of different things. But go back with the basics and touch what you already touched and then go from there.
0: I got one more quick question.
6: Okay.
0: That 2021 Grand Cherokee, my girlfriend said the brakes just started making noise, but they were metal on metal. So I got new rotors and pads for it.
6: Okay.
0: And the pad that goes in the piston won't stay in there. No matter how much I bend the prongs on it, it won't stay in. It pops out at the top, and it just rubs a little bit, and it sounds horrible going down the road. But the brakes work fine. Different pads?
9: Are there supposed to be little pins that stick out of the backing on that pad that keep it indexed into the caliper?
6: There should be.
0: Yeah, the 3 springs.
9: Nope. On the actual back of the brake pad, on the back of the backing, where it contacts the caliper piston, I thought there's supposed to be little round pins, very, very, just sticking out just a little bit, maybe.
6: They're like little nubs almost.
9: Yeah.
6: Just, yeah.
9: Yep.
0: Oh, where it's got that shim on it?
6: Yes. Yep. Yep. And now, you didn't replace the calipers, correct? Just pads and rotors?
0: No, everything's nice, just pads and rotors.
6: Okay. And you compared the new pads to the old pads, and they look exactly the same?
0: Yep, they got the same gear and the same springs on them.
9: Caliper. I think you just got to look at the back of the inboard pad that you put on versus the one that came out. And I don't remember if the outboard pad also has little nubs, for lack of a better term, sticking out of the metal backing.
6: Yeah, some do, some don't. It depends on how the shim package is. Some of the shims are integrated into the pad. Some of the shims you clip onto the back of the pad. But if you compared the pads side by side and they are identical, and you've got to look at them close to make sure that the ends where it slides into, you know, where that pad slides within the caliper, make sure that that is the exact same size. Make sure that there wasn't some hardware. Is it only one side that's doing it or both sides?
0: It's both sides.
6: Okay.
0: So I'm thinking I got a different set of pads.
6: Okay.
0: I got the more expensive ones. I'm going to try those ones.
6: And when you buy the new pads, are they coming with any type of a hardware kit?
0: No.
6: No. Okay. Yeah, I would get a hardware kit. It's so tough when we're talking on the radio because as good as my memory is, and it's not bad when it comes to car stuff. Anything else? No. But, not visually seeing it, but for it to be making noise like that, I almost have to think that a piece of hardware is missing out of it.
9: Yes, I agree.
0: The only hardware on it is that big spring clip on the outboard pad.
6: there should be, I mean, because most calipers are either aluminum or a cast steel, and they generally have a stainless steel insert that goes between the caliper housing and the pad that is supposed to, the idea there is it won't corrode, even though you can get rust behind it, which then causes the pads to bind up. But that is supposed to give a nice smooth surface with a little bit of, you know, like Permatex synthetic brake grease on it, so those pads slide smoothly inside the caliper. So if you're saying there was no other hardware, something's missing.
0: Yeah, I'll take a good look at it when I tear it apart when she gets home from work.
6: Yeah, because I mean, I have not seen brake pads ride inside of a cast caliper with nothing to interface between it in 25 years. I mean, every car that I've done brake work on has, and unless, I mean, some European cars, the pads ride on pins, and the pins have collars on them and like that, like the BMWs and some of the ATI calipers and things like that. But most American-made vehicles, you've got some hardware that goes between the pad and the caliper.
9: Some of the Chryslers, you put a bracket on, then drop the pads in, the caliper goes over it, but it should have like a spring fingers that lock into the outside face of the caliper and keep everybody indexed where they're supposed to be.
6: Yeah.
0: Yeah, the pad's got three prongs on the back where they go into the piston.
6: Yeah, okay. Oh, so it does have three prongs that go into the piston.
0: Yeah, I've been bending them. Sorry.
6: I mean, that with those three little fingers that are on the back of the pad, when you push that into the piston, I mean, it should kind of snap into the place. Yeah. You want to make sure that those are tight against the inside of the piston. But even with that, I mean, there should be some sort of hardware that goes between the outer ears of those pads and the caliper housing.
0: All right, I'll take a good look at it.
6: Yeah, take a good look at it, because there should be a stainless steel clip that those outer ears ride on. Like I said, there's a lot of different caliper designs. I mean, unless it's a, you know, it should be a floating caliper design. I mean, most only the high-end European cars have fixed calipers, so...
0: I cleaned the pins up nice and greased them.
6: Yep. Okay. Well, all I can say is get it apart, get your eyes back on it, go to the parts store, see if they have a hardware kit for it. They're cheap. My gosh, most hardware kits are under, I don't know, John, were they 15, 20 bucks?
9: They're not much. I mean, everything has gone up, but they're not a lot.
6: They're not a lot. Buy a hardware kit for it. And then I'm sure as soon as you open that bag, you're going to go, oh, yeah, I forgot. Maybe it wasn't there. You know, when it went metal to metal. Yeah, I mean, when it went metal to metal, maybe that clip came out. So when you took it apart, you didn't see it. So you didn't think it had to go back in. That's possible.
0: It could be.
6: Yep.
0: But I don't understand how women can't hear the squealer. That's what it's designed for. You know? Right. I don't drive it that much. I drove it.
6: They just turn the radio up. They're rocking out. They just don't hear it, you know?
0: Yep. You got the AC on and the radio.
6: Yep. All right. Well, good luck with that. Get a look at them when she gets home. Let us know. We'd love to hear what the resolution was. We'd love to hear what you found. But get eyes on it. Get a hardware kit.
0: I'm going now to get the kit.
6: Okay, man.
0: In my busted Jeep.
6: Yeah.
0: 5 cylinders and 5 speeds.
6: All right. Have a good weekend. We've got to run. Bye-bye. All right. Well, we are just about at the end of another segment. So Nancy, and then I'm not sure. So how many calls do we have, Kyla? One? Two? Do we know who's on the other line? We've got Nancy, and we just spoke with Dave, I guess. But anyways, we've got to take a short break. We've got two calls coming up after the break. More to come here on News Radio 570 WSYR.
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6: Oh, this is really mellow music. 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Oh, there. 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
6: Fantastic. Okay. So with that, I'm not sure who we're going to talk to, but whichever call is the oldest call, I don't know whether that is James or is this James? Hello?
8: Hello.
6: Who's this?
8: This is Dave.
6: Oh, Dave. Okay. Okay, I guess we had two Daves. Apologize for that. So you've got the no Lexus. Worries. Okay.
8: Yes.
6: All right. How can we help you out?
8: Yeah. So I've got it's an 02 with a V8 4.3 with 34,000 miles. I've owned it since 2007. Unfortunately, everything's great on the car. Unfortunately, I joined a Lexus Enthusiast Club, and between that problem, everybody's recommending changing the timing belt and water pump due to years, not so much. They say it's 9 years or 90,000.
6: Uh-huh.
8: And I've called around. I'm not finding a ton of people that either have familiarity with it or can give me some direction. So I'm looking for your thoughts, because if I didn't join that Enthusiast Club, I mean, I literally drive the car less than 1,000 miles a year.
6: Yeah.
8: It's a summer car. It's a non-rain, non-threatening car.
6: Okay. But
8: so I'm just curious.
6: It sounds like you love the car.
8: Yeah.
6: And you plan on keeping the car. And that is a great engine that is in that. But if that was my car, I would be getting it in for that timing belt and water pump as soon as you can.
8: Really?
6: Yeah, just because of age. Again, you know, if you plan on getting rid of the car at the end of the summer or it owes you nothing, you don't care if it lets loose, okay, drive it. But I mean, if your intent, you really like the car, it's your summer car, you've only put a few hundred miles, 1,000 miles a summer on it, but you want to keep it for the next 10 years, do the maintenance. You'll be happy that you did. You'll get another 10 summers worth of carefree driving out of it, and you'll be happy.
8: Okay. Do you have any recommendations?
6: As far as shops to do it, you know, I don't know. Yeah. You know, you really got to call around. I don't know if that's something, John, your team would tackle.
9: I was just thinking that that's something that I would give to Nick.
6: Yeah.
9: My lead tech, and he would eat that right up.
6: Yeah, because John's got a tech over there that's very in tune with most of the Asian import vehicles, and I'm sure he'd be able to jump right on that and would probably embrace it because that's a fun little engine.
9: That's the thing. Nick enjoys doing things that you don't do every day.
6: Yep.
9: And, yeah, he would really enjoy doing that job.
8: Yeah. Because that's, like I say, because that's the thing. Usually you hear a belt squeak or whatever. This thing is whisper quiet. It's almost like you could do the commercial.
6: Yeah. Oh, you won't ever hear that timing belt squeak.
9: No.
6: You'll just know when it snaps or it misses a tooth.
9: No, and the problem is just that rubber breaks down over time. And after through heat cycles of engines, the engine getting warm, the engine getting cold, and just time, rubber breaks down.
6: Yeah.
9: And that timing belt, of course, is made out of rubber.
6: Yep.
8: Okay. All right. Very good.
6: All right, Dave. We appreciate the call and get the maintenance done and enjoy the car for another decade or so.
8: Yeah, sounds good. Thanks very much.
6: All right, man. Bye bye. Yeah, I mean, you know, again, there's so many factors. You know, so often people ask us questions and they kind of want like a definitive answer. And sometimes there can be a definitive answer, but sometimes not. I mean, it's just, you know, I mean, Dave has owned the car for a long time, and sounds like he really likes the car.
9: It does. If he
6: doesn't drive it much.
9: Yes.
6: To join a club, yeah.
9: Yes,
6: and sometimes, again, good and bad, you know, just like joining a Jeep forum or like, you know, we've got the 65 Galaxy, we join the Galaxy forum. Sometimes good, sometimes not.
9: Yes.
6: But anyways, always entertaining, though. But with that, we're going to keep the calls rolling, John. And I think we've got Nancy on the line. Good morning, Nancy.
10: Morning.
6: How can we help you out?
10: Well, I have always driven a gasoline car.
6: Yep.
10: And now with the electric cars and hybrids, I was just wondering if you could give me an opinion or analysis about how you...
6: You've got to turn your radio down. I can hear us in the background. Nancy?
10: Yes.
6: Can you turn your radio down? It sounds like we're still playing because we got about a 20-second delay.
10: Okay. I'm sorry about that.
6: No, that's okay.
10: Anyway, I was interested in your overall view of the electric or the hybrid vehicles.
6: Yep.
10: And how well they work and...
6: Mm-hmm. Okay. Well, I'll give you my point of view, and then I'll let John share his as well. So if you are a, you know, tried and true, been driving for 50 years and always had gasoline vehicles, I would recommend a hybrid vehicle. Not a plug-in hybrid, just a hybrid. Because honestly, you are going to, in most vehicles, now understand some hybrids are hybrids for performance, some are hybrids for economy. So if you're going to go more towards the hybrid for economy, get the regular hybrid, non-plug-in. It will be the closest experience to a regular gasoline car that you've driven forever than anything else you're going to buy. If you don't mind the idea of a plug-in hybrid, there's some advantages to it. The plug-in hybrid is still a hybrid, still has a gasoline engine and the hybrid drive, generally has a little bit bigger battery pack, which means you get extended EV range. So if you do a lot of in-city driving, that engine may never fire up. So that's the advantage, larger battery, plug-in capability, and on a performance end, some of the plug-in EVs are a little quicker. They're a little sportier. But most people don't buy a hybrid for that. So I would just recommend just a standard non-plug-in hybrid. It'll be like every other car you've ever driven, other than obviously have the advantage of the hybrid and great fuel economy, and be simple to maintain. Personally, right now, I'm pushing Toyota, Lexus hybrids, but Honda, Kia, you know, Hyundai. The only thing I'll say about the Hyundai and the Kias is I haven't heard a lot of bad about the hybrid system, but whatever Toyota does with their hybrid system, the Toyotas are consistently more efficient. I mean, if you take a small compact crossover Hyundai Kia and compare it to a RAV4, that RAV4 is going to get 10 miles to the gallon better fuel efficiency than the Hyundai and Kia. So I don't know what kind of magic pixie dust Toyota has going on with their hybrids, but they definitely probably have one of the best sorted hybrids out there. John, real quick.
9: Couldn't agree more with the Toyota. We did take a Hyundai hybrid on vacation, and I was super impressed with it. But Toyota kind of pioneered the whole thing. And
6: yeah,
9: for a gas electric hybrid, the RAV is, I think, the way to go.
6: Yeah, and especially the new RAV, because now it's like it's their fifth generation. And again, you may not be looking for a crossover. The Toyota Camry, I rented a hybrid Toyota Camry in Arizona, like 55 miles to the gallon, just in a comfortable car. So I can't speak enough about that. But Nancy, we do appreciate you listening. We appreciate your call. John, super appreciate you coming in, spending some time with us this morning. And folks, God bless. And I will be back next week here on the Car Care Clinic on News Radio 570 WSYR.
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0: From the 570 WSYR newsroom, I'm Anthony Panasiewicz. An unnamed household is being heralded as heroes for their help tending to those hurt in a deadly Friday morning crash in Syracuse. The female driver of that vehicle hasn't been named, but has been charged with DWI and maybe more pending an investigation. A 3-year-old girl died at the scene. A group who lived nearby to the park in DeWitt Street's crash, though, pulled out passengers before EMS arrived. An investigation is underway into the death of a Syracuse man in the North Country. Police say that Chukwudi Okiriki crashed an Isuzu box truck in the town of Pitcairn on Thursday evening, hitting a fence and then a tree. Okiriki was pronounced deceased at the scene, while his passenger from Cicero was taken to the hospital and is expected to survive. And plan extra time to get to the JMA Wireless Dome tonight if you're going to the Chris Brown and Usher concert. That's what management at the Dome is saying, as the I-81 Viaduct project is set to impact the massive concert that's expected to see about 30,000 people pack the facility. Next update in 30 minutes. Breaking news anytime. I'm Anthony Panasiewicz on Syracuse's Breaking News Weather and Traffic Station, News Radio 570 WSYR.
2: New threats. I'm Angelo Bavaro, Fox News. President Trump says the U.S. could resume military strikes on Iran as soon as this weekend if diplomatic efforts fail. He made those comments at Friday's cabinet meeting at Camp David.
3: White House Press Secretary Karoline Leavitt was blunt about this. She says Iran will continue to pay until they come to the table in what President Trump deems a meaningful way. So the president is leaning towards striking Iran until they capitulate.
5: We'll be hitting them very hard. And, you know, at some point, they're going to say, we just can't take it anymore.
3: Of course, the president authorized the new attack plan as he held a cabinet meeting at Camp David yesterday. Per Axios, the president is considering energy and infrastructure facilities as potential targets. Israel could also join in on the attacks for the first time in many weeks. But the president has not made a final decision, and any immediate progress on the diplomatic front could convince him to change his mind.
2: Fox's Madeline Rivera. It's been 6 months since Savannah Guthrie's mother, Nancy Guthrie, disappeared. Fox's Chanley Painter has more on Savannah's latest post about her mom.
13: Writing, quote, 6 months ago, someone took her out of her bed in the dead of night. We have lived every moment, every breath, and every heartbeat in agony and despair ever since. Investigators released 2 chilling ransom notes sent within days of Nancy Guthrie's abduction. The first note said Nancy was safe but scared, while a second, shorter note claimed the 84-year-old had died. Authorities are releasing the ransom notes in hopes someone will recognize the writing style. And Savannah's Instagram post also said this, quote, we are begging for help. We are desperate. We need someone to come forward. Someone knows something. Someone suspects something. Someone recognizes the writing in the ransom demand notes.
2: Investigators say DNA from a hair found inside Nancy's home did not identify a suspect. 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
15: Intervals of clouds and sun, a warm day, a thunderstorm this afternoon, the high today 87, cloudy and humid, rain, thunderstorm late tonight, low 72, periods of rain for tomorrow, won't be as warm, some of that rain though could be heavy, a thunderstorm, the high tomorrow at 79, clouds and sun with a shower and thunderstorm on Monday, the high Monday afternoon at 78, from the Stellar Roofing Weather Center, I'm Steve Williams.
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10: 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Summit Planning Group is not a law firm or accounting firm, and no portion of this radio presentation should be interpreted as legal, accounting, or tax advice. Information expressed does not take into account your specific situation or objectives and is not intended as recommendations appropriate for any individual. Listeners are encouraged to seek advice from a qualified tax, legal, or investment advisor to determine whether any information presented may be suitable for their specific situation.
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8: Well, good morning, everybody. Welcome to Summit Planning and Financial Hour. I'm Rick Urcioli, your host this morning, and you can join me here live. Any questions, concerns, anything that's on your mind, does not necessarily have to be directly financial, because most things do affect things financially. Anyways, you can join me here live at 315-421-9797 right here on News Radio 570 AM. Yeah, well, it was a crazy, wild, wild week on Wall Street. We had this tremendous drop in equity prices on Wednesday, right around 3 o'clock. And, of course, it was attributed towards a lack of enthusiasm to raise rates by the Federal Reserve, which concluded their meeting. And Kevin Walsh, of course, came out and did a press conference after the decision not to raise interest rates. And I don't know if it had anything to do with that, but the market always likes to attribute blame for any kind of volatility. And it's right 50% of the time. You know, the 50%, they have no idea, but they still assess blame there. And the reasoning was that in the press conference, when he was asked why he's not raising interest rates, the market anticipated about a 38% chance that they were going to raise rates. So it's less than 50. And, of course, going forward, the market is anticipating two more rate increases, one in September and one towards the tail end of the year. And so they asked him why he hasn't raised, why he isn't raising rates. Three of the members, of the seven members, wanted to raise rates, but apparently they decided not to. And he said, well, rates are already up. I don't need to raise rates. And somewhat true. I mean, interest rates have gone up pretty substantially, but the market isn't used to that. The market's used to believing that the Fed is going to lead the charge in higher rates when they generally don't. They follow the market's expectations. And since the market wasn't expecting over 50%, only 38%, that they would not raise rates. They didn't raise rates. But they use that as an excuse to drop the Dow, which was in positive territory, down 1,100 plus points within less than an hour. And of course, it took down the NASDAQ and it took down the S&P, took all the indexes way down. Now, that was Wednesday. Now, on Thursday, complete opposite. Absolutely spectacular rise in the markets. And Friday was sort of a muddling through, but still a positive, which gave, for the week, a Dow 1% gain, the S&P 1% gain, the Nasdaq 1.5%. Now, if Wednesday's decline had stayed flat, in other words, it didn't bounce back, all these numbers would have been significantly negative. So that's the kind of craziness that occurred this week. And, of course, the dollar lost some of its momentum this week as well. Don't know what's behind that. It was down about 1.7%. And, of course, we came out with gross domestic product for the second quarter. First guess, there's three guesses. And, of course, this one came in less than expected. People were expecting it about 1.8 to 2%. It came in at 1.5% GDP. Now, the first quarter was 2.5%.

0: Anyways, that's what came out this week. Other assets, if you want to call them that, Bitcoin down about 2% for the week, now still down about 28% for the year. Now, on the bond side, most of the riskier bonds sort of held their own. It was the long-dated treasuries that took the biggest beating. The 20-year treasury was down 1.2%. It's reflective in the TLT. It's an ETF that tracks a 20-year treasury. And that's getting down pretty close to the all-time low. I guess you go back to 2007 to find one that was a little bit lower, meaning if you've bought long-term debt, you know, you're going to be down quite a bit this year and, of course, the last 3 or 4 years because rates have bounced back from basically zero 4 years ago to where they are today. And, of course, speculation is, you know, what's going to happen going forward. The 10-year went from 4.68 last week to 4.72. And after the close, I think it hit 4.74. And market participants keep saying that if we get the 5% on a 10-year treasury, that's when everything comes unglued because so much of the growth is in technology. Technology borrows a lot of money, particularly now with the AI build-out. And the last thing they need is to pay higher interest expense. So that's the thought process behind higher rates mean lower stock market. And also higher rates would mean, I mean a whole bunch of things. It traditionally means higher inflation, Fed behind the ball, meaning they're not being preemptive enough. And it can also mean that there's less confidence by worldwide purchases of treasuries. The 30-year treasury hit 5.25, and that's the highest since 2007. So you have to have a lot of confidence, you know, to buy long-dated treasuries right now, 10-year, 20-year, 30-year, because, you know, we're running consistent high deficits. We have a huge trade deficit, and we're zeroing in on $40 trillion of debt. So what's it going to look like 10 years from now? You know, are you going to get paid back? Now, you always have, but we've never been in a spot like this. Right now, we spend $1.1 trillion on interest on that $40 billion that we owe, $40 trillion that we owe. And that's more than we currently spend on the military budget. Now, they want the military budget to go to $1.5 trillion, but it hasn't gone through yet. It has gotten to $1.15 trillion. Anyways, so it's, you know, it's an iffy kind of question. And long term, of course, nobody knows what shape the dollar is going to be in, you know, versus the Chinese yuan or any other bucket of currencies, you know, because of our fiscal woes in the future. And China, of course, is buying gold hand over fist to... at some point, this is my conjecture, to have a gold-supported currency. And, of course, that would mean very bad things for our dollar. And, of course, we're in a war right now as well. And I'll touch base on that, how it's going to affect things economically. Got to take a quick break, folks. Be right back.
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10: Okay, folks, I'm back. Rick Urchilli, Summit Planning Financial. You can join me here live, 315-421-9797. And, of course, oil prices this week dropped about 6%, $84.58 a barrel for oil, still up about 48% for the year. And gasoline followed suit. It went down from $3.25 a gallon. And now we're at $3.12 a gallon. Now, that's wholesale price. Then I got to add 95 cents on that, and then you get what's going on at the pump. Although that hasn't been tracking as much as you might think. Because if you drive around, you'll see some 425s, things like that. And, you know, it takes a week or two for it to kick in because you got to, you know, drain the storage tanks at the gas stations and fill it up with a newer priced gasoline, which is either higher or lower. But it seems pretty consistent in the last couple of weeks, but you're around the 410 to 430 a gallon. But gasoline, like all commodities, trades as a futures contract. So there's a continuous contract, meaning the contract that's as of this day, and that's that $3.12 a gallon on the wholesale side. For gasoline, but October's price is $2.83. November's futures price for gasoline is $2.68. By the time you get to February of 2027, it's $2.45 on the wholesale side. Now that's pretty much where we were, close to where we were before the war. Before the war, we got down to $1.97 for a week or two, but then it maintained itself $2.20 to $2.50 on the wholesale side. So what's that predicting? Well, the market's predicting that the war with Iran, Middle East conflicts that affect the price of energy are over with in the next 2-3 months. And of course, over with all the way to next February, because it's at $2.45 a gallon in February of next year, and currently it's at $3.11. Like I said, to get the retail price, you got to add 95 cents, because that's taxes and profit and all that stuff. So that's going to decide, you know, the market's direction to a big degree. And of course, certain CIA links and politically affiliated links, such as Axios, that feed off of Trump's social media posts, were predicting that, you know, this is the weekend and our president is about to do the biggest attack of the war going back to the 40-day war, and punish Iran in a way that they've never been punished before, hitting all their energy infrastructure, chemical infrastructure, which is, you're not supposed to do that. But anyways, that's what he was boasting about. And of course, when that news came out, of course, the price of oil and gasoline shot up right after the close on Friday. Now, of course, he didn't do anything last night. So, you know, it's nighttime there now in Iran. And, of course, you got Sunday night as well. But typically what he does is he boasts about how much he's going to punish Iran for not coming to the negotiating table. Of course, every time they come to the negotiating table, we break whatever negotiations we agreed on. So you can understand why they won't do that. And then he changes his mind on Monday that he's not going to attack Iran because they're negotiating, even though they're not negotiating. And, of course, that's how they manipulate this market, up and down, up and down, up and down. And some people are making lots and lots of money doing that. Now, another thing happened this week as well you should be aware of, and I think it had more to do with the market's big decline on Wednesday than some words or unspoken words by Kevin Walsh, the Federal Reserve Chairman. As a young guy, Leopold, I'm going to butcher his last name, Aschenbrenner, I don't know, something like that. And you can go on and you can just type in on YouTube or Google the name of his company. It was called Situational Awareness. He's 24 years old. A hedge fund manager managed, ready for this? He's 24 years old, $45 billion. And so what he was doing here, and his history is, you know, very, very interesting. You know, he worked for Sam Bankman Fried, the fellow who's in jail now, FTX. He was head of their philanthropical arm. And then he worked for OpenAI, where he got fired, ChatGPT. But then he went on to open his own hedge fund. And, you know, with hefty, hefty contributions from Silicon Valley billionaires. And he built it up to $45 billion as of early July. And he was using leverage. 4 to 5 times leverage. In other words, he would take a bet on something and borrow, if it's, you know, $100, he would borrow $400 or $500 borrowed money to invest in that $100. So he's investing $500 or $400. But $300 or $400, $500 of that is leverage. It's borrowed money from the likes of J.P. Morgan, Goldman Sachs, Bank of America. Those are the ones that were lending them the money. And, of course, when you're right, you're right. In early July, he was up 439%. And what was he betting on? He was betting hugely on AI, particularly the chip makers. And, of course, they skyrocketed this year. And he just made a fortune. And so I can explain a little bit more of what happened this week with him after a quick break.
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21: From the 570 WSYR newsroom, I'm Anthony Panasiewicz. An unnamed household is being heralded as heroes for their help tending to those hurt in a deadly crash on Friday morning in Syracuse. The female driver of the vehicle hasn't been named, but police say a three-year-old girl died at the scene. A group who lived nearby to the park in DeWitt Street's crash scene pulled out passengers before EMS arrived. The driver has been charged with DWI and maybe more pending a full investigation. A Missouri man is sitting in Oneida County lockup following tips he'd be at the county fair. 46-year-old David Lee Turner had an active violent felony warrant for burglary when the Sheriff's Office, local PD, and the U.S. Marshals Service arrested him at the Oneida County Boonville Fair on Friday. He's now pending extradition to New Madrid County in Missouri. And an investigation is underway into the death of a Syracuse man in the North Country. Police say that Chukwudi Okiriki crashed an Isuzu box truck in the town of Pitcairn on Thursday evening, hitting a fence and then a tree. He'd be pronounced deceased at the scene. Next update in 30 minutes. Breaking news anytime. I'm Anthony Panasiewicz on Syracuse's breaking news, weather, and traffic station, News Radio 570 WSYR.
22: Fox
0: News. I'm Paul Stevens. The U.S. Embassy in Jordan issuing a security alert for Americans in the Middle East.
2: That warning from the U.S. Embassy in Jordan telling Americans not to travel to the region or if they are here now to consider leaving. And it comes as President Trump has issued a warning that the U.S. could launch major attacks against Iran. The president saying those attacks could come as early as this weekend and they could last for several days.
0: Fox's Steve Harrigan. It's been 6 months since the disappearance of Nancy Guthrie. Two ransom notes in the case now released. The second one saying,
22: quote, Guthrie family, we did not fully grasp the seriousness of her physical condition. We never intended to hurt her. That was not our intention. She perished shortly after she was taken. We want your family to know this and hope you all can find peace. We are truly sorry.
0: Fox's Chanley Painter. 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
24: Times of clouds and sun this afternoon. Thunderstorm in spots, high near 88. Cloudy, warm, and humid tonight. Some occasional late-night rain. Thunderstorm, low 72. For tomorrow, not as warm but humid. Periods of rain. That rain could be heavy. Along with a thunderstorm, the high tomorrow afternoon at 79. Clouds and sun, shower and thunderstorm on Monday, the high 78. From the Stellar Roofing Weather Center, I'm Steve Williams.
10: Okay, welcome back. Still time to join our show live this morning. 315-421-9797. Okay, so this young whippersnapper here gets this money. I think he started out with $25 million. Yeah, pretty smart kid. Graduated college, I think, got in at 15. Graduated at 19. Was valedictorian of Stanford. He's got some smarts. I don't know about common sense, but some smarts. And he got that, $25 million, and then he leveraged it up and probably got a lot more billion-dollar contributions from Silicon Valley folks. Anyways, and built it all the way up to $45 billion for a 24-year-old. That's a lot of change to be in charge of. And But what happened was, maybe you're not aware, I think you are, is the chip stocks, which all had gone up, including Micron, of course, Samsung, their other big chip company, all skyrocketing, 500, 600, 700%. And of course, he was betting on that. And he was shorting the software companies like Adobe and Microsoft. Of course, Microsoft had a great week this week. It was up 18% one day. Anyways, I went against him because what started to happen in second, third week in July, the chip stocks got hammered. They were down 30, 40% right across the board. The KOSPI, the South Korean index, was at 9,100, got all the way down to, 5,000 in a matter of 10 days. It lost 40%, 45%. Of their value because so much of that index is on chip manufacturers. And of course, he was betting 400% that he was right. And of course, today, his $45 billion, this all happened in 10 days, is now worth $10 billion. So he lost $35 billion in 10 days, this young fellow. And of course, you get these margin calls, and margin debt as of today is just about the same as it was in 2000, all-time high practically. And that means people borrow money to buy stuff, borrow bonds or borrow equities. And, of course, as he was imploding, he gets what we call a margin call. The big banks, again, Goldman Sachs, J.P. Morgan Chase, Bank of America, called him up and said, you've borrowed, four times or five times on this bet with our money, and we are closing out your positions, closing out your line of credit here, and you're going to have to sell to liquidate. And they shop it around Wall Street. They see, before all this happens, they say, who's going to pick this up? you know, so everybody sort of gets the inside information, and then they start selling. And, of course, Citadel Securities, Ken Griffin's big hedge fund, whether they were informed about it before the sales or what, but they end up picking it up for $10 billion to back him up. Now, he's still up 80% for the year. Not bad. And he's still, I think, in charge of the hedge fund. But that's the kind of risk-taking that's going on out there that we're not even aware of. I mean, whoever heard of Leopold, whatever his name is, 24-year-old hedge fund manager controlling $45 billion. Now, he had 40% of his fund in one stock. Now, that's always extremely dangerous. Of course, you win on the way up, and it was a chip company, but you lose tremendously on the way down. Now, when those liquidations started to occur, nobody knows for sure. It could have easily been at the close at 3 o'clock on Wednesday. And, of course, once that was all done, after they punished those chip companies severely on Wednesday, then it was time to buy on Thursday. And maybe it had nothing to do with poor Kevin Walsh's statement that he didn't need to raise rates because the market already raised rates at this point in time. Anyways, you got to factor all that in because there was a liquidation of $35 billion this week in that one fund. So who knows what caused what, but there it is for you. Now, of course, listening to the Federal Reserve Chairman and his speech, his press conference, he came out and he said, we expect going forward there's going to be significant productivity gains in the future, which will keep inflation concerns at bay. Hey, that's music to Wall Street's ears. And of course, what does productivity gains mean? Well, it means you, as a corporation, any size company, I guess, primarily big companies, can create more revenue and more profits with less workers. That's what it means. That's what it boils down to. And of course, you hate it when somebody as important, as much power as the Federal Reserve Chairman has, although less powerful than they used to be, spits that out, because obviously he's saying that there'll be less employment, more people will suffer, but that's not really an issue. The issue is that that's not inflationary, because more people are going to have less money to spend because of these great things called productivity. And if you go to my website at summitplan.com, I posted for you under great articles at the second one down, and it's called Stagnating Wages versus Stock Buybacks. That's really not what it's titled, but that's what it implies. It's a Fred chart. It's a Federal Reserve educational chart, and they publish these charts constantly. And they're, once you get involved in them, it's like getting into YouTube. You can be there for 6-7 hours. But anyways, this chart I posted for you shows the productivity gains from 1945 right up until the end of last year. And it also shows you the average hourly workers' compensation with that one plotted on the same graph. And, of course, from 1945 right up to about 1980, all the productivity gains that we saw in the economy matched worker compensation gains. The line is right on top of each other. They're both concurrent. They're both exactly the same direction, the same trajectory, the same level straight up. And then right around 1980, 82, they start to separate. In other words, worker productivity gains start to go straight up, but workers' compensation flounders. It goes up, but nowhere near as much as the productivity gains in the American economy. Why? What changed? What worked from 1945 to 1980? Like clockwork, harder people worked, the more prosperous they became with higher wages, better pensions, better health care benefits, all that combined. So a company would make, say profits were up 8%, they'd pay out 4% in dividends, they'd take 2%, return it back to the workers, and take 2% for future growth. That's how it worked. Well, now dividends are 1.2%. So we've changed that whole formula. Instead of compensating the workers for their extra efforts, Wall Street got rewarded, not the worker. And one of the big things that changed in 1982, 83, was the allowing the bankers, Wall Street, to go back and buy their stock purchases, stock buybacks, they call them, going forward. Prior to that, it was illegal because they figured the corporations would know inside information, so they would know when to buy back the stock and blah. But then they said, not with that, we're just going to let you do that. And it gradually caught on, became bigger and bigger and bigger into the 90s and the 2000s, just went berserk. $12 trillion of stock buybacks occurred from that period of time. That didn't exist prior to the 82. It didn't go back to Wall Street. Again, it went to the owners of the company, stockholders, with dividends, and a big chunk of it went to the workers. Well, in the meantime, while they're buying back $12 trillion of stock instead of compensating the workers for the increased productivity, they also cut the pensions, cut back on health care contributions. In other words, instead of paying for your whole health care, they gave you a diluted health care plan where deductibles are $5,000 or whatever. And they pulled away any other benefits that you may have gotten prior to 1982. And, of course, the reward back to the worker during this whole time was lower cost of goods. So now we could import. Of course, one of the big things about profitability was we were exporting our labor overseas, and so workers here got less. But you also got, number one, if you had a 401k, it went up, right? And you also got to buy cheaper Chinese goods. And that was the exchange. Well, they did a study, and they said, what would have happened if the productivity gains from 1945 to 1982, which matched the workers' compensation gains, what if they had stayed on top of each other? Instead of stock buybacks, you know, dismantling of pensions, dismantling of health care, all the things that Wall Street loves. Well, the average wage today is $62,000. The median wage is $62,000 in this country today. Household, it's $84,500. In the study they came up with, I don't know how they did it, but they did it. They said the wages today would be $124,000. That's on individuals. So basically double from $62,000 to $124,000. So when you look at it that way, is housing affordability would have been that big of an issue? If you're making $124,000, the average person, and a household, of course, would be $180,000, $190,000. No, it wouldn't have been. But that's not the course that we took. Because we financialized the economy, making Wall Street the primary engine of growth, not wages, not benefits. That went by the wayside in the early 1980s. Anyways, folks, got to take a break. Be right back.
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10: Okay, home stretch here. Summit Planning Financial. And, of course, the biggest threats to the market right now would be that our president and the current administration and Department of War and the whole complex follows through with a big attack on Iran's energy infrastructure this weekend. Because, you know, the media never says what Iran said they're going to do in response. And of course, in response, they're going to make sure the world pays a heavy price, and the price of energy, if that happens. So we'll see. I mean, the president has done the taco thing. Trump always chickens out 39 times. It's probably be the 40th time if he doesn't do it. Because, you know, you got this, and it's horrible having that hanging over your head as an investor. It's just horrible because you're ready to make a decision and then you got to worry about, you know, $150 barrel oil overnight. I mean, that's crazy. But that's the position we're in. And Trump's under tremendous pressure. You know, there's these three fingers of U.S. power that converge all the time. And it's always the combination of the three. And that's where, when you look at what we're doing, it never makes any sense if you look at one of them, you know. But they're, you know, the military-industrial complex has to have growth. such a big part of our economy now. If they don't have continuous conflict someplace, they can't grow. Okay, they can replenish and not have war for a while, but once things are replenished, they got to go use the armaments or they stop growing. And that's a lot of pressure on the president. The other one, of course, is the Israeli political influence, which is tremendous in our economy. The dollar, which I was on a rail on last week, how the dollar, of course, is the primary tool around the world for commerce. And it's because it's sort of been hooked to the price of oil. Not so much the price, but the use of dollars to buy oil and have those dollars recycled back in the United States into our Treasury Department and, of course, the stock market. And that's a big deal that we started with Saudi Arabia back in early 1970s. And so that keeps dollar hegemony in place, meaning we don't have to worry about being replaced with another currency, and we can maintain our trade deficit, we can maintain our budget deficit, we can maintain a huge amount of debt because people have no choice but to buy dollars because that's what oil is traded in. And, of course, that's the Treasury Department is on top of that one, making sure the dollar doesn't crash. And, of course, their little army is called the CIA. And the CIA has been going around in my lifetime making sure that anything that could offend dollar primacy around the world was put to a halt, such as Libya or Syria or Iraq. And you can go on and on and on. A lot of times it was just used to prop up corporate power in a particular country. Someplace, you know, bananas or pineapples in Central America, the CIA would go in and instigate a plot, create a revolution for the sake of those corporations. And if that didn't work, just kill the existing leader. And the CIA has been at this for decades. Now, it's not every department of the CIA. It's sections of the CIA. And they're used as a private army by the U.S. Treasury to maintain dollar dominance. Because we don't have the potential, other than this AI build-out, there isn't a lot of growth going on in our economy, and we're sort of stuck because we just can't seem to get rid of the bureaucracy and the political corruption to produce anything that helps the American people. So that's why we get involved in these unnecessary wars. And, of course, it's also part of the military-industrial complex goal, and it's also, in this particular case, in the Middle East, it's also because of the influence of the Israeli government over our politicians. So it all sort of molds together, those three things. And depending on what you look at, it looks like Trump's nuts. He's insane. He's getting pressure from all three of those sectors. And I'm not saying he's made any of the right decisions. As a matter of fact, this whole war was stupid and ridiculous. But not if you're talking to Scott Bessent, head of the Treasury Department. Secretary of Treasury, or you're talking to all these think tanks that come up with this, oh my God, if we let Iran trade oil and yuan, that's the end of the dollar. We're going to sink to the bottom of the ocean. And they influence. People always ask, what happens no matter who you elect? Somebody sits down with them. I think it's the CIA. And they sit down with them and say, listen, this is a box we're in right here. And this is what we have to do to stay out of the hole, not to get out of the hole, to stay out of the hole. And of course, it doesn't make any difference who you vote for. They all end up doing the same thing because behind the scenes, there's a lot more information that you're not given about how all these bad decisions we've made over decades are coming home to haunt us. And that's where we're at. Anyways, coming up this week, we got, the big employment report. I'd say that'd be the biggest news of the coming week. Of course, you get bits and pieces of that with the ADP report, their advanced report on employment on Wednesday. But, you know, it's going to be more about interest rates, what happens in the Middle East as well. So That's where we're at. And we'll break it all down for you. I will next week. Thanks for tuning in, folks. Bye-bye.

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18: From the 570 WSYR newsroom, I'm Anthony Panazowicz. An unnamed household is being heralded as heroes for their help tending to those hurt in a deadly crash Friday morning in Syracuse. The female driver of that vehicle hasn't been named, but police say a 3-year-old girl died at the scene. The group, who lived nearby to the park in DeWitt Street's crash scene, pulled out passengers before EMS arrived. The driver has been charged with DWI and maybe more, pending a full investigation. Plan extra time if you're going to the JMA Wireless Dome tonight for the Usher and Chris Brown concert. That's what management at the Dome is saying as I-81 Viaduct project work is set to impact a massive concert that's expected to see 30,000 people pack the facility. Comstock Avenue is reopening for the concert following its closure for construction, but backups are likely. And the former DoorDash driver accused of filming a partially naked customer has a new trial date. An Oswego County judge set Olivia Henderson's trial date as October 9th, where she's facing charges of unlawful surveillance and dissemination of an unlawful surveillance image. Next update in 30 minutes. Breaking news anytime. I'm Anthony Panazowicz on Syracuse's breaking news, weather, and traffic station, News Radio 570 WSYR.
1: NBC News Radio, I'm Lisa Taylor. The U.S. and Israel are reportedly preparing to bombard energy-related targets in Iran. CBS News says the strikes could amount to the harshest bombing campaign to date against energy infrastructure targets. The report says President Trump has not yet given the final go-ahead on the plan. It would mark Israel's return to joint strikes against Iran since the early weeks of the war. The Justice Department is dropping a felony vandalism charge against an American Olympic canoeist involving Washington, D.C.'s reflecting pool. Scott Carr reports.
2: In a legal brief, the office of the D.C. U.S. Attorney, Janine Pirro, says the damage to the Lincoln Memorial reflecting pool was due to the result of flawed installation. The former U.S. Olympic canoeist was one of several people accused of vandalizing the landmark. The court's filing says the sealant lining the bottom of the reflecting pool started peeling off almost immediately after it was installed.
1: Lisa Taylor, NBC News Radio.
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3: Times of clouds and sun this afternoon. Thunderstorm in spots, high near 88. Cloudy, warm, and humid tonight. Some occasional late-night rain. Thunderstorm, low 72. For tomorrow, not as warm but humid. Periods of rain. That rain could be heavy. Along with a thunderstorm, the high tomorrow afternoon at 79. Clouds and sun, shower and thunderstorm on Monday, the high 78. From the Stellar Roofing Weather Center, I'm Steve Williams.
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21: 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I'm your host, Tom Sokosho Jr., along with my friend and co-host, Steve Roberts. 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
22: You know that
21: another blank shirt you have on.
22: I've got shirts.
23: Which is his look.
22: I'm sorry. It works for radio. I've got shirts. They're in the other room. I got to get them logoed up. This may shock you, but I can't buy a regular shirt being Sasquatch and all. So I at Penny's, I got some deal on some golf shirts.
21: Right.
22: And I'm going to get them logoed up. Everything wore out.
21: We should buy one of those machines from Pick Your Stitch. $25,000 ones.
22: Yeah.
21: That we can embroider our own stuff.
22: That'll be an expensive shirt.
21: Hey, look, we've got a great show for you all packed up, so listen for the entire
22: and John Murphy
21: 72 hours. Yeah. And we're gonna shoehorn in John Murphy. He's up first. 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He's the owner of Joel Bauer Agency and B&B Risk Management. Sam Mondello, one of my
0: my people.
5: Yes, he's one of your people.
0: The owner of Vince's Gourmet Imports. I've gone over there many times. Nice place. And we'll learn all about his business. Joe Bolognone stops. Oh, it's Italian hour there.
5: Oh, my goodness gracious.
0: A couple of segments. Joe Bolognone stops by, president and founder of Mission Syracuse. Jamie Alvarez, the vice president of marketing and communications of Girl Scouts of New York Penn Pathways. That's the big name. Yes, it is. We'll talk to us about cookies and various other things. Raymond Assa, old friend of mine, stops by, chief marketing officer now for the United Way. And then Sheila Dion wraps us up. She's the founder and director of Aaron's Angels of CNY. All on the local show today. We start off with John Murphy. Attorney John Murphy, how's your golf game? We might as well start there.
7: It's in progress.
5: It doesn't suck anymore.
0: Well, usually you go to exotic places. You and your brother, you're out at Pebble Beach and various other places.
7: Yeah, we're not doing that this fall. Oh, no, we did go to Pinehurst in the spring.
5: That means, okay. That means nothing.
0: Well, where is it? Let's tell the listeners where it is.
7: It's in North Carolina.
0: Oh, okay, yes.
7: So they famously... Payne Stewart, for people who are golfers, he has a statue there. He won the U.S. Open there.
0: Okay.
7: He is, people who aren't golfers, they may know he wore the colorful knickers.
0: Oh, I see.
7: And cap. Yeah. Tragically died in the
0: plane
7: accident that he was a pilot. But yeah. So it's North Carolina. It's in the Pines. It's just a beautiful,
0: beautiful
7: place.
0: Beautiful. Yeah. Good. So other than that, when you're not golfing, you're helping people protect what they have, all their assets.
7: Yes.
0: And that's important.
7: That is my primary.
0: that's your primary function.
7: Yeah.
0: So what has changed? Anything new for this summer that has changed in the way that people are looking at that or?
7: Well, the interesting thing in the Medicaid world is that New York State has now changed some interpretations of rules as far as assets. And if a loved one is in a nursing home, you can protect even more money than you could before.
0: Really? Is that just for New York State?
7: Yeah, I'm not sure how other states interpret it.
0: Okay.
5: So, how'd that happen?
7: Well, they just modified and I think really came more in line with the federal rules.
0: Mm-hmm.
7: So, not to get too far down the rabbit hole, one of the main things people say, if you're in a nursing home, you don't want to be in Medicaid, which is absolutely false, right?
0: Yeah.
7: Because you get the same care whether you're Medicaid or not.
5: So people think, I'm on Medicaid, they're going to ignore me,
0: right.
5: And I'm going to suffer.
0: Or give me the generic medicines,
5: right,
0: as opposed to the good ones.
5: Right, right. And I'm going to have puree and a real steak for dinner.
7: Well, they also think that only bad nursing homes take Medicaid.
0: All the
7: nursing homes take Medicaid.
0: Gotcha.
7: Because if you're in there and you run out of money, then the nursing home applies for Medicaid for you, right? Mm-hmm. That's their payer of last resort. That's their backup insurance.
0: Okay.
7: So all, Syracuse Home takes Medicaid.
5: And that's okay. They have a great reputation, too.
7: Yeah.
5: I mean,
7: within the space, yeah.
5: Yeah, yeah.
7: Yeah, so, and not to just single them out, but they're near my hometown. But they accept Medicaid. I just interviewed some folks at the Finger Lakes nursing home, part of Auburn Hospital. They take Medicaid, and they have a really good reputation. So Medicaid gets people this idea, you don't want to go in, you don't want to be on Medicaid, it's a lesser. No. The only thing that you don't get as a Medicaid recipient in a nursing home is a single room.
0: Okay? Oh, I see.
7: So now New York has modified some interpretations that will allow you to protect even more of your retirement accounts. So New York has always been very good at protecting retirement accounts if you're in a nursing home. If you don't have Medicaid and you run out of money in your checking and savings account, you got to dip into your retirement account at $17,000 to $18,000 a month.
5: Well, that does appear great. Can I do something if I was in long-term care to make sure Tom's not my roommate? Because how does that work?
0: Well, would we do the show?
5: We're both in long-term care, Tom.
7: I think by rule, they'd have to have you together so you could continue the show. Because, the zaniness would just continue.
5: Oh, my goodness. So you got a workshop coming up here in a week or two over in Marcellus.
7: Yeah.
5: Which is fun. I mean, you've done different places.
7: Yep.
5: So where are you doing it in Marcellus?
7: We're doing it at the library. And they have a great room upstairs. Now that we're in Camillus, we said, hey, maybe we should get back to Marcellus.
5: Right there. You can fish there to right up the road. So
7: I could if I did.
5: Yeah.
7: But I don't, so I won't.
5: Right. Okay. Anything different in the workshops? Or have you standardized them or do you constantly change them?
7: Well, there's a little bit of change as I go along just because that's me.
5: Yeah,
7: right?
5: Okay.
7: Steve knows, drives my staff nuts. Right.
5: Yeah.
7: But there's always, every workshop is different because all the questions I get are different. Right. So we like to get a lot of feedback from folks, and that takes us down some avenues that I may not have thought of as germane in a workshop, but it turns out that a lot of people might have that question. So everyone's a little bit different.
22: Because the most popular question, you always hear this question, what is it?
7: Well, a couple things. Number one, why does a will have to go to probate?
22: Okay.
7: That's a huge one. Okay. Right. When I explain what probate is. But I have a will. Yes. Wills are not, wills are not valid until a judge says they're valid. Okay. That's validity of the execution of the document itself, right? Did you have two witnesses? Did you actually
22: sign? And there's a cost that comes in probate.
7: It costs about money. 5% on average of your estate.
22: Okay.
7: Right. The other part of probate is, let's say I have four kids. I always pick on Evan in my workshop, and I disinherited Evan in my will.
22: Okay. We won't tell him.
7: Yeah.

0: not in the trust, he doesn't get notified.
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0: Thanks. Happy birthday to my sister.
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0: It's the local show in full swing. We're entering the dog days of summer, Steve.
1: Oh, love it, Tom. I love it. I get uptight. Someone this last week was talking about the fair. I'm like, I don't want to talk about the fair. Because

0: It just basically means it's over.
1: Yeah.
0: But it isn't.
1: It really isn't. Yeah. Because we've kind of shifted the whole weather patterns, right? You know, things are hot and sticky all the way up and through October.
0: Add smoke and stir.
1: Yeah.
0: That's what it had been.
1: Well, speaking of the summer and plants and things like that, your yard, Greg Portsline is with us right now. He's a certified arborist at Bartlett Tree Experts. How are you, Greg?
2: I'm well. How are you guys?
1: Very good. Thank you.
2: Good.
1: So when you look at a yard, you probably see different things than a general resident sees, right?
2: Oh, yeah. I mean, you know, it'd be, you know, same thing a doctor looks at a human body.
1: Right.
2: Right,
1: you know, right,
2: unfortunately, I see lots, not always, but I, you know, can point out a lot of issues, which... You know, that's usually why people call me there, but I feel kind of bad about it sometimes.
0: Dude, so do you drive your family nuts? Like, hey, look at that. Are they like, you know, they, just, stop.
2: My daughters and wife ignore me. especially when it comes to, you know, if we're walking in a park and there's just a magnificent tree that then they don't care.
0: Well, so you that proves the passion, though, that you have.
1: Sure.
0: Yeah. It isn't like, you know, there's a passion there to make it better and to save what maybe can be saved and to make it healthier.
2: Sure.
0: So, right?
2: Yeah. Yeah. And one big thing, actually, the girls, my twin girls, they're, I've got them a little bit trained there when we go out in the woods where we're scouting for beech leaf disease all the time now, which is a new issue we're dealing with. And so I've got them trained to look for that.
0: Oh, my goodness.
2: So, yeah, I mean, it's but that's what I'm my eyes drawn to, you know.
1: Well, like a doctor, you sometimes have to deliver bad news as well.
2: Yeah.
1: Your guy Eric there who works with you.
2: Mm-hmm.
1: He's taking care of my area, man. And you know, we were looking at that revisiting the tree, what is it, the crabapple tree.
2: Yep.
1: And that fungus is kind of come back.
2: Mm-hmm.
1: And it was like, well, Tom, you got a couple of options. You got to keep paying to have the treatment done, or we got to pull the tree, grind it to the stump, and put another type of tree in.
0: So it's like a tooth.
1: Yeah.
0: We can fix it so we can pull it.
2: Yes, so they think about some of those issues as like a chronic issue that a human would have that you need your constant medication
1: sure.
2: for. And trees, you know, being living organisms, deal with the same type of thing.
1: But some people might not ever recognize that.
2: No.
1: They would just say, yeah, the tree in the front's always dead. You know, and that's no fun.
2: Right.
1: It doesn't make the property look good.
2: Sure.
1: And all that.
2: Yeah.
1: So, yeah, you have to deliver painful truth.
2: Yeah, yeah, a lot of times I do. Sometimes I have good news, though, and, you know, that your tree looks great, and here's what we can do to make it better, and that sort of thing.
1: If people knew that there was a fungus among that type of tree, why do they plant all those trees in these developments?
2: That's great, a great question.
0: He always asks great questions.
2: Yeah, that. So my biggest gripe is with blue spruces. Everyone loves the blue spruces, but they are so prone to a disease called needle cast that people just like them, and they're a commodity like anything else.
1: Right.
2: People are buying, they're producing. So, you know, the nurseries and the growers, they don't really have any vested interest in the beyond, right?
1: Yeah,
2: that's where we come in. And when, you know, you get a tree and 10 years down the line, you're like, hey, man, it used to look so good, and now it looks terrible.
0: I call those Christmas trees, right?
2: Some of them are,
0: Okay, so what happens, because when we had our house, Tom, we had some pine trees, I called. I don't know.
1: I call everything a pine tree.
0: Yeah. But at the bottom, they started to get funky.
2: Yeah.
0: And brown.
2: Yeah.
0: Is that what you're talking about, or was it something else?
2: So no. Well, without seeing it, but if it was a blue spruce or a spruce in general, it likely had needle cast, which is a fungal infection that causes death from the bottom up, inside out, and it's super common, and we see it every day.
0: So can you help?
2: We can, the trick is to get out in front of it as best you can, you know, treat proactively. Once a tree is kind of far down the line of infection, it is harder to bring it back, but not impossible.
1: I see. And now tell us the funky stuff about insects.
2: Yeah.
1: Because there's these invasive species that come around. What's new and exciting?
2: Yeah, there's, everyone is pretty much, well, not everyone, but most people know about emerald ash borer. That's been around for years and years now, and there's not really any living ash trees left in central New York.
1: And it just affects the ash trees.
2: Correct, yes. And we treat thousands and thousands of ash trees.
0: And those are the ones we see when we drive along the thruway.
2: Yeah. Mm-hmm.
0: That are just like
2: seas of dead trees.
0: And it looks That's like terrible. There's a fire. I mean, it almost looks like they, but they're sitting in water.
2: Yeah. So, you know, you're, and that's why you see so many. I mean, central New York is where we're a drained swampland for the most part.
0: Okay.
2: And that is a lowland species along, you know, your riverbeds, your lake fronts. It's very, very common tree. And, you know, the thruway, 481 all goes through lowlands. Yeah. And that's a very common tree.
0: So they're dying 50 years from now, that'll just be a swamp without the trees.
2: No, there's always a succession of something else. So now you'll get your, you know, we may get a resurgence of ash trees if some things go well that they're working on to curb the borer. You know, you'll get your red maples, your swamp white oaks that they'll take its place. Trees are opportunists. You know, there's an open space, something is going to grow.
1: Right, right. So other than the ash borer, what else is out there?
2: So the big one we're starting to see and deal with is beech leaf disease. It's a nematode, which is a microscopic worm that is from Asia that is going to destroy the American beech population, which is going to be horrible when it happens. And then we're starting to see spotted lanternfly, which a lot of people who travel to Pennsylvania and New Jersey have heard or seen. Mm. More of a nuisance pest, kind of gross. Right. They come in en masse and fly all over the place. They're, you know, we have them in pockets in East Syracuse, but nothing crazy yet.
0: They're just full of good news.
1: Yeah. So when all of you arborists get together and talk about all these things, what are the solutions? Aren't there solutions?
2: So beech leaf disease is ever evolving. Right now, there are treatment options, and we just did wrapped up some treatments for some beautiful a copper beech in Oswego and another beech on the lake of Lake Ontario in Oswego. And it's constantly evolving because, you know, just like humans, new medications, new things, new science, new approaches. So it's ever evolving. And yes, that's what we talk about a lot, is the changing of treatment approaches.
0: Right. So you're busy this time of year saving a lot of trees.
2: Yeah.
0: And a lot of people. And I see the trucks.
1: Oh, yeah, they're all over.
0: I see the trucks on all over the place.
2: Yeah.
0: Because you're huge geographic area. And you were telling me how you guys were recently up in Chemo and up that way.
2: Yeah, I handle the whole Thousand Islands region. There's lots of ash trees up there that are on the brink, but we're treating them as we find them alive.
0: So if somebody has trees, has challenges, if they don't do something, that will be bad.
2: ignorance is not a good approach, right? No. You need to get the answers and at least make a plan, because problems don't go away on their own.
0: No, that's fair. So bartlett.com, great place to go. Yep. Or they can call, right? 656-2323. They can ask a question. How do I do this? Can I save this? Greg, can you help me? And I love your passion. When you talk about the trees, it's not just a job. This is why God made you. I think. I hear it in your heart. So Greg, thanks for joining us. 656-2323 Bartlett.com. Thanks for coming.
2: Thank you for having me.
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2: From the 570 WSYR newsroom, I'm Anthony Panasiewicz. An unnamed household is being heralded as heroes for their help tending to those hurt in a deadly Friday morning crash in Syracuse. The female driver of that vehicle hasn't been named, but has been charged with DWI and maybe more pending an investigation. A 3-year-old girl died at the scene. A group who lived nearby to the park in DeWitt Street's crash, though, pulled out passengers before EMS arrived. An investigation is underway into the death of a Syracuse man in the North Country. Police say that Chukwudi Okiriki crashed an Isuzu box truck in the town of Pitcairn on Thursday evening, hitting a fence and then a tree. Okiriki was pronounced deceased at the scene, while his passenger from Cicero was taken to the hospital and is expected to survive. And plan extra time to get to the JMA Wireless Dome tonight if you're going to the Chris Brown and Usher concert. That's what management at the Dome is saying, as the I-81 Viaduct project is set to impact the massive concert that's expected to see about 30,000 people pack the facility. Next update in 30 minutes. Breaking news anytime. I'm Anthony Panasiewicz on Syracuse's Breaking News Weather and Traffic Station, News Radio 570 WSYR.
22: Fox News, I'm Angelo Bavaro. Two new attacks by Iran have been reported on commercial shipping in the Strait of Hormuz.
23: That's something President Trump has cited in his decision that he's considering about perhaps launching major strikes against Iran once again. Those strikes could begin as early as this weekend. They could last several days.
22: Fox's Steve Harrigan. Savannah Guthrie is again pleading for answers 6 months after her mother was kidnapped.
24: Investigators released two chilling ransom notes sent within days of Nancy Guthrie's abduction. The first note said Nancy was safe but scared, while a second, shorter note claimed the 84-year-old had died. Authorities are releasing the ransom notes in hopes someone will recognize the writing style.
22: Fox's Chanley Painter. 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
1: Times of clouds and sun this afternoon. Thunderstorm in spots, high near 88. Cloudy, warm, and humid tonight. Some occasional late-night rain. Thunderstorm, low 72. Or tomorrow, not as warm but humid. Periods of rain. That rain could be heavy. Along with a thunderstorm, the high tomorrow afternoon at 79. Clouds and sun, shower and thunderstorm on Monday, the high 78. From the Stellar Roofing Weather Center, I'm Steve Williams.
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0: The Local Show with Tom and Steve. That's what you're tuned into, and we do appreciate you hanging out with us. I spent a little time up at Skinnellis.
1: I don't even know what
0: I made time.
1: Skinny Atlas now?
0: Yes, it's okay, Skinny Atlas. So that's the ice cream place, and it also has food. We'll talk more with Todd Roos. He's the new owner over there, but they do a great job, and they got great food as well. So it's not just the ice cream, but it's right between Marcellus. You pop out of Marcellus and Skinny Atlas, and you meet right there on the corner on Route 20 there.
1: Yep.
0: We're going to talk about Victory in Motion on our next break, but suffice it to say, if you have knee problems or knee pains, check out victoryinmotion.com, victoryinmotion.com. We'll dive into it more.
1: Stop your complaining and call them.
0: Yes. Don't complain. Just call. Joel Bauer is here with us right now, bringing him back. He's the owner of Joel Bauer Agency and the B&B Risk Management. How are you, Joel?
2: I am well, guys. How are you doing?
0: Very good, my friend. So you had an interesting background, if I recall. You did a couple of things and then got into the insurance side of things, or the risk management. Explain your little journey here.
2: Yeah, I mean, basically, when you can't get things done right, you end up doing them yourself. And shorten the story up, that's how I ended up in insurance. Just couldn't get it done right, so had to go back about it and learn it, and started doing it myself. So a little different way to get there, but it's worked out, and now we're helping people the way that I think is a better way to do it, by more advising and answering question, as opposed to just putting a number in front of them and say, hey, buy this.
0: Right. So what kind of insurance are you into? What is it?
2: We do all personal and commercial lines. So home, auto, all your recreational vehicles, your toys, your camps, plus all commercial, your workers' comp, your business, your commercial autos, everything.
0: Right.
1: So anybody ever accuse you of being Ned Ryerson?
2: Don't even know who that is, so I hope not.
1: Tom's laughing.
0: Needle nose Ned, Ned the head.
1: From Groundhog Day.
2: Oh, okay.
1: Over and over, you're selling insurance.
0: I sell life insurance. Well, you don't strike me as that smarmy kind of person. When Steve and I were younger men, we were in all these different business groups, and we'd attend all these after-hour parties.
1: Don't name names, Tom, but go ahead.
0: I won't. But a lot of people, they're always, here's a pen, here's a calendar, this, and they're always trying to sell you something.
2: I can't do it.
0: Yeah, it's you're not me. That kind of a guy.
2: I'll present it to you. I'll give you your options. I'll tell you what the pros and cons are of each one. I'll help you to what fits your needs and give you the price. It works or it doesn't, that's fine. I'm not going to browbeat you. I'm not going to call you 1,000 times.
0: Yeah.
2: It's not me. That's not how I work. If it's a budget thing you have to get to, we can help you get to the price, tell you what you're going to sacrifice out of it. Uh-huh. I understand. Listen, it's expensive out there.
0: Yeah.
2: I can help you get to where you need to be, but I want you to understand what you're taking away.
0: What's the risk management part of it? What is this B&B risk management?
2: So risk management, that's what insurance is. We're managing your risk. So your biggest investments that you have are your home and your auto. So to manage the risk of losing those, your biggest financial assets, that's what insurance is. People don't understand that. Mm-hmm. And it also, that's the business side of it. We want to, manage your risk. So that's what risk management, people don't really understand it. And that's, it's involved a little bit more in the business side, but that's what we do. We help you manage that.
1: So why wouldn't someone go, I'm with one of these big national companies, these things, they've been around forever, and every commercial you see is for them. What's the advantage of dealing with a more independent local individual?
2: So we're an independent agency, but we have those large national names. We have Farmers, we have Travelers, we have Nationwide, we have Allstate, we have those names. It's an independent with us is we are not tied by a captive agreement where we have to sell just the State Farm or just the Allstate.
1: Right.
2: We put you in the best product and the best situation for your needs.
1: Okay, cool. What's the biggest mistake people make?
2: The biggest mistake is not understanding what they're purchasing, not asking the questions, or getting in front of an advisor that cares about them. They're getting in front of a salesperson.
1: Yeah. I mean, it's like, I don't think people know what to ask. I know deductible. What's your deductible? I get that. But I don't know the whole inland marine thing. That always tripped me up. What the heck is that? Where's the marine? There are things that do people just trust you and say, hey, you know what, Joel, I don't know. What would you do? Do you get a lot of that?
2: Yeah, we get a lot of people that come from other agencies that have been misled. They just don't understand. And that's it's hard because I hate to see it, but I was that person. That's how I got into insurance. I didn't understand. I was misled. So right. I get it. It's trying to, you know, take layers off that onion, get back down to the center of it and get kind of have them understand insurance in the basic terms. But I just, it's hard. I just want people to understand what they're purchasing. I don't want them to overpurchase. I definitely don't want them to underpurchase. And I need them to make a good decision in the end. I don't want to make the decision for them. I want them to make an educated decision, what's right for them. And I don't want them to get sucked into these things like, oh, my teacher's union said to buy from them because they get a discount. You don't in New York. You can't have affinity discounts. That's not a good way to get insurance. Yeah.
0: Is it a true statement to say that New York State is one of the highest premiums for insurance?
2: Yeah, New York, California. I mean, there's a lot of things with the way that the insurance laws are.
0: I see.
2: It's easy to get lawsuits and fraudulent claims and garage frauding. So as an agent, we're always trying to combat that too, trying to verify addresses and a lot of fraudulent claims, a lot of them.
1: So this big, this apartment fire up in Cicero here.
0: By Utah. My wife was showing me that.
1: Or whatever it was. Yeah. That's a big deal. I mean, do people think, and that would be...
0: There were 8 people displaced, I believe.
1: But is that a renter's insurance thing? But if I'm there... Wouldn't that be covered by the building, or how does it seems like it'd be kind of a mess?
2: The building is covered by the landlord, but all the contents are on each of the tenants. So they would want to have renter's insurance. Also, that renter's insurance is going to put them in a temporary housing right now. That's on them as a tenant. So for the low cost between $100 and $200 a year for renter's insurance, that's going to be taken care of.
1: But if they didn't have that, if the landlord had bad wiring and started the fire, I still... am responsible for my own stuff.
0: For your own content.
1: Seems like like the whole no fault thing explain no fault because I don't know. It's always someone's fault. So as far as I'm concerned,
2: that no fault has nothing to do with whose fault it is. That comes up to medical billing. It's so if you hit me in my car and I'm injured, the no fault means that the medical bills are always going to be on my insurance.
1: That's so why do the attorneys pursue these things? Because they help
2: you. That's liability. That's different. So and now you can prove liability and you can sue for liability, but that's not medical.
1: Okay. And last question. Do people typically have a conversation with you because they're annoyed with their current carrier? Or are they just like, hey, I just want to go shop for insurance. I'd rather get hit by a car than go shop for insurance.
2: Yeah.
1: But isn't there usually, my perception, a rub? And they're like, you know what? The rates went up. My guy doesn't call me back. Is there some of that stuff in the weeds?
2: You've got it. Agent communication is number one. I would say claims experience and price. Those are always the calls I get is after one of those three things happens.
1: Okay. Well, Joel Bauer, maybe not the life of the party, Tom, but you know what? very deliberate. It sounds like you're not pushy, which I love.
0: Yeah.
1: You can get a quote or just have a conversation. You can go to Joel Bauer Insurance. Did I say that right, Tom?
0: Yes.
1: Actually, it's Joel Bauer Agency. I said it wrong, Tom.
0: Joel Bauer
1: get it right.
0: Agency.com.
1: Or just call the 656-4220 number.
2: 5-6-5.
1: That's what I said. Yeah. 5-6.
0: He's a wealth of misinformation.
1: 565-4220. Joel, we appreciate you joining us.
2: Thanks, guys.
0: Sam Mondello is coming up next. He's the owner of Vince's Gourmet Imports. We'll find out all about that business right here on The Local Show on 570 WSYR 106.9 FM.
3: This was your week. 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

0: local show right here on 570 WSYR. 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
1: Hey, you know.
0: Or maybe you're listening on the app, either way.
1: Yeah, or maybe
0: you're doing the dishes, you're taking out the garbage and listening to us in the background.
1: Maybe they got their transistor radio and like 9-volt battery.
0: Right. Like I always say, when you think of garbage, think of Steve. Yeah. So
1: I appreciate that. Steve. It means a lot to me.
0: Tell us about the Victory in Motion people, because they're doing great things for people,
1: well,
0: aren't they?
1: Yeah.
0: Yeah.
1: Dr. Mark Petropoli, you know, if you're complaining about your knees, your joints, your pain, and you went to the doctor, do physical therapy, we'll do it. X-ray, we'll do a CAT scan, and then 3 years later you're still in pain.
0: Yeah,
1: knock it off. Call Victory in Motion. Call Dr. Petropoli over there at Victory in Motion.
0: 685-7544.
1: Every day people call and say, I didn't know I didn't have to have my knee replaced. Right. I didn't know I could do the stem cell thing and the thing.
0: He's the pioneer of regenerative medicine.
1: There we go. See, Tom, that's why you're the professional. VictoryInMotion.com, 685-7544.
0: Someone new to the show, let's not make him run out with his hair on fire.
1: I think you already scared him.
0: Sam Mondello is the owner of Vince's Gourmet Imports, one of my people and one of my favorite places.
1: So, oh, my goodness.
0: How you doing there, Sam?
2: I'm very good. I appreciate you having me on today.
0: Well, thank you very much. You have a wonderful place. I've been going there for years. I just live up in Cicero, so, you know, we cruise down Route 11 and check out your place. You only have the one place, right?
2: Yes, okay. Correct.
0: Give me a little bit of your history. Is your whole family Italian? Are you half, quarter, whatever? And where'd you grow up?
2: I grew up on the north side.
0: Okay.
2: So right on Laurel Street on the other side of the hospital.
0: Absolutely.
2: So went to St. John the Baptist. I remember third or fifth grade walking to school. My mother says no, but I did.
0: Yeah.
2: My father, right from Sicily.
0: Great.
2: My father-in-law is who I started the business with, and he's from mainland. So he's Italian, I'm Sicilian.
0: Right,
2: There's definitely a difference from what I'm told.
0: Oh, there is, yeah.
2: As far as I'm concerned, Italy is Italy.
0: Right, right.
2: But it's all good.
0: Yeah. So you grew up on the north side, and St. John the Baptist. I won the oratorical contest at St. John the Baptist.
1: I can't even spell that word.
0: Back when I was in seventh grade. Yeah, that was a ways back. So what inspired you guys to start Vince's Gourmet? Were you a chef or anything? Or
2: no, I have always liked to cook at home.
0: Yeah.
2: My father-in-law had been at the store, 20 years ago. So the store had been there 40 plus years.
0: Okay.
1: And he would be Vince, right? Is that fair?
2: Well, yeah, I skipped the part. So he is Vince Lombardi.
1: Got it.
2: Yes. Not the football guy.
0: Right.
2: But if you're in Syracuse, you know Lombardi's.
0: Yeah. Right.
2: So that store, as of right now, it was about 56 years ago that store was started. Vince's has been around for about 20 years now.
0: Mm-hmm.
2: But the north side has changed so much.
0: I used to be able to walk all the way. My grandparents had a couple of houses on Highland Ave. So, you know, I'd walk down Lodi Street when I was 7-8 years old. No problems. No issues.
1: So when did you plant your flag in North Syracuse? When did that start?
2: 20 years ago.
1: 20? So 20 years ago.
2: This actually is our 20th anniversary.
1: Oh, it's fabulous.
2: So November 15th.
1: Okay. So tell folks, if they haven't been there,
0: right,
1: what the heck goes on? Because you brought all kinds of YouTube people are going to get to see this food.
0: What's it about? What makes it so special?
2: Yeah. I like to say we're a true taste of Italy.
0: Okay.
2: So when you come in the store, you're going to, first off, you're greeted with people. My people are always happy and smiling, which is, you don't get that everywhere you go these days.
0: Right.
2: But it's an Italian grocery store. So we also have a full deli.
0: Yeah.
2: We've expanded into prepared foods, so you can come in and pick up a lasagna, throw it in the oven if you wanted to.
0: I get your pecorino romano, because I eat that by the chunk.
2: It's a
0: supposed
2: great cheese.
0: To be good for you now. All my health influencers say it's a great cheese to have.
1: Okay,
2: it's amazing what's bad for you in one respect, and then 2 years later, it's
0: that's
2: good for
0: right,
2: you again.
1: Tom's health influencers. I'm not going there. So YouTube listeners can see this amazing sandwich that I'm holding.
0: Oh, that's
1: look
0: incredible.
1: At that, Tommy!
0: Isn't
1: oh
0: that
1: my
0: something?
1: Gosh! So and you have Italian cookies.
0: Really authentic.
1: Lori came in and she was drooling over these cookies.
0: Who makes them? Do you have a bunch of family, or are they little old ladies you've recruited? What'd you do?
2: The food we do in-house, the bakery items we get from Cafe Cannoli, who are in New Hartford.
0: Yeah, yeah.
2: And you notice I did wrap everything.
0: Yes.
1: Gosh.
2: So it didn't slide off the plate.
1: You know, you drop one piece of food. Oh, goodness. Guests, if you listen to the show, there was a drive-by fruiting here a while ago, Tom. But
0: a donut dumping.
1: So you are you open all days of the week, or when can people stop?
2: We're open Monday through Saturday, 9 to 7.
1: Okay.
2: So not only is it the, I mean, we have a full deli, so the deli does so much.
1: And the lunch crowd must be significant, right?
2: Definitely.
0: And can you get some stuff there that you can't get anywhere else? Like you've got the scungil, the calamari, you can get fresh there?
2: Not fresh, no.
0: No, okay. It's frozen squid?
2: Squid we have frozen, yes. Correct.
0: Yeah, okay. That's good.
2: I mean, there are a lot of products that we have that are you're not going to find just anywhere.
0: Well, name some of them. So there's anything unique stuff that people can get.
2: First one that pops in my head is called Panna. Do you know what Panna is?
0: No, I don't.
2: It's an Italian heavy cream, basically, but it's shelf stable.
0: Okay.
2: So it's almost like a white sauce base.
0: I get you.
1: So what do people use for that for?
2: Well, the first time I was introduced to it, I was in Italy, and my cousin was making a dish. She took some pancetta, sautéed it in a pan, threw the panna into the pan afterwards. So with the pork, the pancetta rendering down, and then you add that to it, put it over a pasta dish.
0: Yeah.
2: And then she actually, this was before pistachio was so big, then she sprinkled some ground pistachio.
1: Oh my God. Pistachio. It's my favorite.
2: If you guys haven't been to Italy, the food is just, it's incredible.
0: Speaking of Italy, do you sell a limoncello over there at all? Or
2: The liquor?
0: Yeah. No. You don't do limoncello.
2: I can't do liquor.
0: Yeah.
2: I do have limoncello desserts, though.
0: Oh, okay.
2: And some of the desserts that you can find in the store are directly imported from Italy, and you're not going to find them just anywhere.
0: How about your olives? Are they imported? You got some good imported olives? Or?
2: Yeah, I think we're 15 different kinds of olives plus stuffed ones.
0: Yeah, so.
1: What is stuff an olive with?
0: Garlic. Okay. You stuff with the cheeses. You can put feta cheese in there. You can put your
2: blue cheese.
0: Blue cheese, probably gorgonzola.
1: So right there in Nursega. So you can park right there. You're not fighting downtown anything. It's like right there. Yeah.
0: And you got breads there as well, some good Italian.
2: I know you're a Columbus fan, but we do have Doloros.
0: Right.
2: My father-in-law, when he was at Lombardi's, that's all he dealt with was Doloros.
0: Doloros, okay.
2: They're an amazing bread company, over 100-year-old.
0: Absolutely.
2: So, yeah, we do bring in their bread daily for our sandwiches and to sell loaves of bread.
0: And your cold cuts, do you get them imported, or do you get prosciutto from Rome? Or
2: there's a mixture of where we're getting our cold cuts from. Prosciutto comes right from Italy.
0: Yeah.
2: But we do porchetta, that we make in-house.
0: Gotcha.
2: We roast our own turkeys and roast beef.
0: Very nice. Yeah, yeah.
2: And then some of the other Italian cold cuts like... Capicolo.
0: Yeah. Capicolo.
2: There's like 15 different
1: well,
2: names
1: skip
2: for
1: the,
2: it.
1: Skip the fast food and go in and have a sandwich and have experience the store and all of Italy and have food in my mouth. So that's what it sounds like here, which is great. Vince's Gourmet Imports, vincesgourmet.com. Right there in North Syracuse. Park in front of the place. You can call them 452-1000, but just go there and get something and check it out. It's amazing, and thank you for bringing food, because we like food.
2: Appreciate you having me on.
0: Kicking off hour number two of the local show, we're going to have some gripping conversations with Joe Bolignone. He's the board president and founder of Mission Syracuse. You better save a sandwich for Joe.
1: Nice one of your people.
0: Jamie Alvarez is the vice president of marketing and communications of the Girl Scouts of New York Penn Pathways. And then we'll talk to Ray Manassa, who is from the United Way. Finally, we'll wrap things up with Sheila Dion, founder and director of Aaron's Angels of CNY. Stick around. Hour number two of the local show starts really soon.
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24: From the 570 WSYR newsroom, I'm Anthony Panasiewicz. An investigation is underway at the Westcott Theater after a double stabbing Saturday morning. Police say two men walked into Upstate University Hospital around 2 a.m. with stab wounds they're expected to recover from. Nobody is in custody at this time. The former DoorDash driver accused of partially filming a naked customer has a new trial date. An Oswego County judge set Olivia Henderson's trial date as October 19th, where she's facing charges of unlawful surveillance and dissemination of an unlawful surveillance image. And the community is mourning a 3-year-old girl who died in a DWI crash on Friday morning. The driver of that car crashed at Park and DeWitt Streets in Syracuse and has been charged with DWI and could see more charges coming. A nearby household helped pull the passengers out of the car before first responders arrived. Next update in 30 minutes. Breaking news anytime. I'm Anthony Panasiewicz on Syracuse's breaking news, weather, and traffic station, News Radio 570 WSYR and 106.9 FM.
0: NBC News Radio, I'm Lisa Taylor. The U.S. and Israel are reportedly preparing to launch new military strikes against Iran. According to the Wall Street Journal, President Trump has ordered the military to carry out heavy airstrikes intended to convince Tehran to surrender. CBS News says the strikes will target energy infrastructure in Iran, including oil refineries and power plants. Fire officials in the Pacific Northwest are bracing for a weekend of extreme wildfire conditions. The National Weather Service has posted red flag warnings across Oregon and Washington east of the Cascades, with some areas being issued an extremely rare, particularly dangerous situation red flag warning, reserved for the most extreme fire conditions. The warnings are in effect this morning in parts of eastern Oregon, where weather officials are anticipating high temperatures, low humidity, and wind gusts of up to 50 miles per hour. There are currently 30 large wildfires raging uncontrolled in Oregon. Lisa Taylor, NBC News Radio.
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1: Times of clouds and sun this afternoon. Thunderstorm in spots, high near 88. Cloudy, warm, and humid tonight. Some occasional late-night rain. Thunderstorm, low 72. Or tomorrow, not as warm but humid. Periods of rain. That rain could be heavy. Along with a thunderstorm, the high tomorrow afternoon at 79. Clouds and sun, shower and thunderstorm on Monday, the high 78. From the Stellar Roofing Weather Center, I'm Steve Williams.
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15: Welcome back and welcome in. This is our number two of The Local Show. Get ready for some intriguing discussions with Joe Bolignon. He's the board president and founder of Mission Syracuse. We're going to talk with Jamie Alvarez. She's the vice president of marketing and communications of the Girl Scouts of New York Penn Pathways. My old friend Ray Manassa is going to stop by. He's marketing and stuff for the United Way. And then we'll wrap the show up with Sheila Dion, who's the founder and director of Aaron's Angels of CNY. So, Steve, y'all strapped in, ready to go another round?
18: Well, I want to see how many website addresses and phone numbers I can screw up in the second hour.
15: People don't know you're doing it on purpose just to draw attention to the number.
18: Okay.
15: You've certainly inverted me over the years. So there's inversion and then there's conversion. And that's what Joe Bolignon is all about. He is converting people.
18: That was funny, Tom. That was very punny.
25: It's a great segue. Thank you.
15: Yeah, people over to Jesus. Board president and founder of Mission Syracuse. How are you, Joe?
25: Tommy, wonderful. Good to be here.
15: You look wonderful. If anybody wants to see what someone who's filled with the Spirit looks like, look at Joe Bolignon.
25: Oh, come on. I love it here.
15: I mean, you are fit, you know, because you're old like me.
25: I try to hide it.
15: Thin and lean and mean.
25: Oh my gosh. Just coming on here makes me just, I get a little bit of a glow. You guys are so much fun.
15: Well, thank you. And I see you got a little Jesus with you.
25: I did, because it's part of what I want to talk about. I brought little Jesus with me. So here's one for Steve.
18: So by the way, these are the little statues, the little critters.
15: He'll bring them over to the bank to my wife, right? You go see my wife.
18: I'm throwing it to Tom. Catch the Lord, Tom.
15: I caught the Lord.
25: It's a great conversation starter. Everybody needs a little Jesus in your life.
18: Yeah. But he isn't little.
25: No, I never. No. Yeah,
18: it's just saying. But I like that.
15: Well, sometimes people have to start off with a little Jesus, and then they grow into the faith.
25: And you got to find a way to be entertaining and get them to engage in conversation. Uh-huh. You mentioned getting inverting things. I'm not sure if you're familiar with the agnostic dyslexia.
4: I am.
25: You're familiar with that guy? Yeah.
4: Dude, here's what I have to say.
25: Yeah.
4: There is no dog.
25: Yeah.
15: That's funny.
25: He stole my joke. I should go home now.
4: Oh, boy. Okay, thanks for joining us, John.
25: All right, no problem.
4: Mission Circus. Yeah. Tell people what it is.
15: What it is.
25: It's a network organization uniting churches to get a greater gospel impact to the city. We want to put, a lot of people like to sow seed to the gospel. The Bible talks about that. Mm-hmm. I want to see a 10-ton nuclear explosion of seed where you can't miss it. So yeah. We go big. You know, go big or go home. The big places, we're looking for the biggest venue. Here's the thing. 4 out of 5 people don't go to church anymore. So churches do a great job, but how do you reach people? You got to go put the gospel smack dab in front of them in an entertaining way, an engaging way. So we got 3 right. venues I could mention. One is the mall. Mm-hmm. And we have 71 people have given their hearts to the Lord by just wandering into our gift store. Our people pray with them. It's just a wonderful investment. One is Faith and Family Nights with the Syracuse Mets and the Rochester Red Wings. And where you have testimonies.
4: And that's music. Coming up here pretty soon, right?
25: August 9th in Syracuse. It's a Sunday. Kids mm-hmm. eat free, by the way.
4: Okay, so next weekend. That's when it is.
25: Yep, and then the Friday nights in Rochester. Celebrity ball players, and then the music is killer. The only way to improve the music is to have Tommy Sikosha on the bass, and maybe even Steve could sing a little bit.
4: You want people to stay?
25: Maybe just Tommy on the bass. So, but ball player testimonies, Jesus commercials on the
4: you had Daryl Strawberry. Was it last year or the year before?
25: 2 years ago, Mookie Wilson last year. Actually, two years ago. Yeah, it's just a wonderful time for... So ball players, baseball fans don't really go to church all the time, but you're going to hear the gospel. The music's going, the Jesus commercials on the scoreboard, testimonies, it's wonderful. So we're putting the church in front of them, and you have to do it with excellence. Right. So the band is really, it's killer, and the testimonies...
15: Are you playing in the band still?
25: I am. Yeah, I'm still bringing my B3. Anybody remember what that is?
4: Oh, yes. Yeah. Hammond B3.
25: Yes, the Hammond B3. My Leslie sings. Oh, I'm in love.
15: Beautiful.
4: I love the sound of the B3.
25: It has not a lot of people do. It's got that swell in the middle.
4: I like it.
15: The tremolo going. Yeah.
4: I don't know what those words mean, but I like it.
25: Yeah.
15: Now, do you have the original Leslie speaker that spins?
25: Oh, yeah, the 122H.
15: Oh, yeah, that's right.
25: Actually,
15: nice.
25: The Cones flew out one night on the dance floor one of the gigs years ago, but it still works.
15: It's still working.
25: 1965 vintage.
15: Beautiful.
25: But that's really huge. And then the last thing I was going to tell you is that we're trying to have a citywide crusade with the Billy Graham organization.
15: Okay.
25: Where either Franklin or Will come to the Dome and fill it with 50,000 people, celebrities, testimonies, Brandon Lake, Charity Gale, some live. So, but to do that, I got to get all these churches to work together.
15: Yeah.
25: And that's a little bit challenging.
15: Yeah. So from different denominations, is that it?
4: Yeah. It's all of them, really. I mean, you try to get everybody in. Many years ago, when was Billy Graham in Syracuse?
25: 89.
4: Okay, so I know a guy named George Seymour.
15: Okay.
25: Oh, yeah, George.
4: Lori's husband here in the office that came to Christ at that.
25: George did.
4: Committed his life to Christ at that summer.
25: One of the criticisms is that people that make a decision for Christ don't get followed up. And when you hear about stories of people who have.
4: Right. But it's about, you know, people, when they step into a relationship with Christ, it is sort of their responsibility.
15: Yeah.
4: I mean, yes, there's disciples and people, but you can't chase people. When people are all in, when I gave my life back to God when I was 19, I was all in. You didn't have to go, you know, you should probably go to church. You probably should. Yeah. You know what? Get out of my way.
25: You were sold out.
4: Okay.
25: Me too.
4: And that's what happened, you know, in my life. But that's exciting because there's a charge that happens there.
25: Well, when you're a baby Christian, you got to get nurtured a little bit, and people got to hold your hand, and the world is pulling on you, and you're filled with compromises and there's pressures. But when you grow in the Lord, the first thing you want to do is say, this fire, this joy that I've got, which we want to put on display.
4: Yeah.
25: I mean, people will tell me that after they've met me, they say, whatever he's on, I want it. It's a joy and it's a fire. But that has to grow as a new Christian comes along that relationship with Jesus.
4: Right. No, it's true. So swing back over to the mall. So you got the gift shop. People come in. You have conversations with them.
25: Yeah.
4: And they're just sharing life like, it'd be like walking into a restaurant or talking to the people.
15: What kind of gifts, by the way?
25: We're this new Sacred Melody. Our friends, the Skinners, kind of passed the baton to us. So it's a Christian bookstore.
15: Beautiful.
25: And beautiful gifts and pictures and stuff. But I was there one day, and one guy's walking in looking at books. And I said, how you doing? Told me his name. He said, how are you? He goes, I just lost my mom and I'm hurting. Mm. Bam, open door. Gave his heart to the Lord. 3 weeks later, his girlfriend, fiance comes in. She gives her heart to the Lord. I baptized him in my pool. This is 2 years now since then. They're growing in the Lord. It's just, and then every Friday night, we have this wonderful Bible study time where guests like you guys can come and share your story. And just last week, three more people said, you know what, I'd like to come to know Jesus.
4: That's exciting. Yes. And I like that it surpasses denominational, you mentioned earlier, the walls and boundaries. That's the
25: Well, Pastor, one of my friends, Pastor Jeff Rogers, Christ Community, wonderful guy, he said, more people are coming to Christ there. I wish my people would bring people more to church, and they do, but not the mall. The mall, they just wander. It's like fishing in an aquarium. Right. So I told Pastor Jeff, I said, and I planted these people in his church. I said, listen, we'll catch them. You can them.
4: There we go. That worked. Swing back to the Faith and Family, or Faith and Family.
25: Faith and Family Day this time.
4: Okay. Give us the date of that in Syracuse.
25: August 9th, 10 o'clock, there's going to be a church service on the field.
4: Okay.
25: For people that, you know, obviously people go to church.
4: Is that Saturday or Sunday?
25: That's Sunday.
4: Okay. And then the game is after that?
25: At 1:05, okay. And there'll be testimonies, opening prayer, and then we're going to sing God Bless America on the National Choir. Very nice. I arranged the music, Tommy.
4: The National Anthem, not the National Choir.
25: No, not this choir. The National Anthem.
4: Okay, how do people

0: for joining us. Mission-Syracuse.com. And oh, yeah, you own Coffee King too. Just we'll throw that in. That's the guy, the Coffee King guy.
1: Spell it with a K.
0: Yeah, spell it with a K. Thanks for joining us today.
1: Thank you, Steve. Thanks, Tommy.
2: All right. Coming up next, we're going to talk with Jamie Alvarez. She's the Vice President of Marketing and Communications of the Girl Scouts of New York Penn Pathways. 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

0: back at the local show. That's where you are. And if Steve and I are here, that means you are too. So thank you for joining.
1: Even when I'm not here, they're here.
0: Yeah, right. It could be. Yeah. Even if we weren't.
1: Word is that people like Rick Gary better than I am sitting over here. But you guys both have radio voices.
0: Yes. It's hard to distinguish
1: them. And I'm

0: like this guy.
1: So I don't. So you got two professionals, and then me.
2: It's entertainment. You're just being you, and that's a good thing.
1: That's all I know how to do.
2: Jamie Alvarez is with us again. She returned even despite you. So you see, she came back. She's the vice president of marketing and communications of the Girl Scouts of New York Penn Pathways. How are you, Jamie?
3: I'm doing great. How are you guys?
2: Very good. Tell us about the New York Penn Pathways again and what it means.
3: So we are a regional Girl Scout council. We're chartered by Girl Scouts of the USA, and we serve 26 counties. So NYPEN Pathways is New York. We're central New York all the way over towards right before Rochester, so like Victor.
2: Yeah.
3: All the way over to right before Albany, like half of Herkimer County, up into Watertown, down into the southern tier, Elmira, goodness, Horseheads, yep, down into Binghamton, and then over we have the Penn, is we have two counties in northern Pennsylvania, Bradford and Tioga. So we have a membership of about 14,000, and that includes girl members and adult volunteers. So that's what the NYPEN Pathways is.
1: Is Bradford a county, or Bradford, Pennsylvania is a city?
3: Yeah, but there's Bradford County, we cover the whole county.
1: Okay.
3: Yep.
1: Because I had family in Bradford.
3: Oh, really?
1: We used
3: to
1: visit there as a kid.
2: No kidding.
1: Yeah, and it smells like oil when you pull into town because they pump oil there. Penn's oil, by the way.
2: Oh, is that where that came from?
1: That's where that came from, yeah.
3: Hey.
2: Sometimes he gets lucky. And
3: hey, it fit in.
2: Really useful information. So when the Girl Scouts aren't selling cookies, what are you doing and what's new and exciting over there?
3: So right now we're in camp season. Okay. So we have four outdoor properties and we're running camps. Our outdoor team is there, and we have all gender day camps. So it's boys and girls. We have it in Ithaca at Camp Comstock, and actually all of those sessions for the entire summer are sold out, which is amazing.
2: No kidding. That's good for you guys.
3: And we have another day camp at our Camp Hoover, which is in Tully. There still are spots available if folks are looking for, you know, that.
1: Is it near water? What's in Tully? Like Tully Lake?
2: Oh, Tully Lake.
3: It's actually on a private lake, Song Lake. It's our lake.
2: Song's up there.
1: Yeah, you can fish there, Tom.
3: On one side. Yep. They're one side. Well, there are some local residences on one side.
1: I know.
3: Yeah.
1: I know.
3: And then we're the camp on the other side there. So,
1: okay.
3: Yeah.
1: That is very cool. Good. So it's camp season.
2: And all the proceeds, like I would imagine you need them to pay for the camp.
3: Right.
2: And then those proceeds go right back into the Girl Scouts organization.
3: Absolutely. Yep. And we have we also have overnight camp as well for members, and we have troops that run out our properties. So the other two, we have one Camp Trefoil, which is up in Harrisville, right outside the Adirondack Park, above Watertown.
2: Mm-hmm.
3: And then we have Camp Amahami, which is down in Deposit, so right outside of Binghamton. So
2: very nice. Yeah. Do you ever go to these camps?
3: Yeah.
2: Do you do some stuff?
3: Yeah, yeah, I do. We'll have staff retreats there sometimes.
2: Yeah.
3: And also as the marketing team, you know, we're out there shooting video and photo, showcasing the outdoor opportunities that we give not just Girl Scouts, but local youth in grades K through 10
2: What a learning experience.
3: Absolutely.
2: I'm sure there's lots of activities
3: there
2: that are important.
3: Yeah.
2: What else do you have on your sheet there that you want to talk about?
3: It's my cheat sheet.
1: So YouTube listeners, she's got a sheet of paper.
2: She's organized.
1: As long as my arm.
3: Yeah, no.
1: With things that are important to her. So go ahead, spill the goods.
3: Well, you know, because I think a lot of folks think, well, why are you talking to the Girl Scouts now? It's July.
1: Right. Yeah,
3: we only really talk to the Girl Scouts about cookies, and that's like the winter. But we're gearing up for what we call back to troops. So our member year starts October 1st, and a lot of our troops are school-based, so a lot of that runs like kind of right along with the school year.
2: Mm-hmm.
3: So we're getting ready to support our adult volunteers. That's how Girl Scouts is run. We have adult volunteers, and then our troops are girls, and
2: the girls are making
3: the decisions. We're always looking for new members and adult volunteers.
2: Gotcha.
3: Absolutely. So back to troop is our really big recruitment push for the fall. And we're also just providing those entry programming for new troop leaders to, you know, get up to speed on everything before the troops are forming and the girls are deciding what they want to do for the Girl Scout year, if they're going to sell cookies, if they're going to participate in our fall product program.
1: So going back, they go back to school.
3: Mm-hmm.
1: Does it kind of compete with school? I mean, it's kind of,
3: no.
1: Aren't they, so how does it?
3: It's an extracurricular. And sometimes our troops are affiliated, like they might meet at a school, but they're not all necessarily school-based. We have troops where it's girls from different districts that that come together because they live locally around one another.
2: You have an interesting shirt there. I know that that font style.
3: I wanted you to ask me about that.
2: That font style and that saying, you know, being in my era.
1: Explain what it is. The radio listeners mostly know.
2: They have a look on the YouTube. You can go to our YouTube and you can see Steve drop a bunch of donuts on there. As well as your shirt.
1: You drop one box of donuts in your donut dropper. So tell us about the shirt.
3: So my shirt actually says, for those who are listening, in my Girl Scout era, it's a play on Taylor Swift.
2: Yeah,
3: and Taylor Swift actually is a Girl Scout alum.
2: Oh, no kidding.
3: Some folks don't know. Yeah.
2: Well, geez, just, you know, one of her paychecks could support the Girl Scouts for the rest of the
3: really
2: decade.
3: We really do need to, like, land a deal with her. I don't, she's from a different council.
1: We'll ask her on the show.
3: But, yeah,
1: I'm sure she'll bite. She'll jump right on.
3: But yeah, so my shirt in my Girl Scout era, it's got little, you know, it's got a little lantern and a backpack. So it's more about the outdoor portion of Girl Scouts, which Girl Scouts is not just selling cookies. Like,
2: The
3: girls are doing high adventure and they're traveling.
2: And they're learning things, skills.
3: Absolutely. Yeah. Leadership skills, which is what the program is all about. But my shirt was actually made right by our council. So we have the GS Knife Hen Press Shop. So it's part of our retail side and it's products with a purpose. So we're really trying to partner, not with just with our troops and service units. They can order, you know, custom, they can order custom products that has their troop number or their troop name or if they're doing an event. But we also are working with outside organizations in the local community to make some t-shirts and things like that for them. And then all the money goes right back into our programming. So
2: wonderful.
3: Just
2: so Girl
3: wanted
2: Scouts,
3: to like give them a little shout out. And,
1: so how much of it is Scouts? Because I think Scouts, I think summer and camping.
3: Right.
1: And that's just where my brain goes and the cookies that we eat that we shouldn't, Tom, support all of those things.
3: Right.
1: But you're talking year-round stuff here.
3: Oh, year-round. Because Girl Scouting is like our membership year does run year-round. Right now with camp season, girls are at camp either on their own or some go with their troops.
1: Do you make them go?
3: No, they're not. They're not forced. I do not. No, we don't. Like, that's the beauty of Girl Scouts. So we're teaching them courage, confidence, character, leadership skills, and everything is girl-led. So they're deciding what they want to do.
1: And you can go to camp. So I love the leadership. I think that's so important.
3: Absolutely.
1: If kids don't lead, they follow somebody.
3: Yeah. Right. And we want leaders. Absolutely. Absolutely.
2: Is there still a logical progression from brownies to Girl Scouts?
3: Yeah. So we have levels and they're tied to, they're affiliated with ages and grades. So our Daisies are our littlest Girl Scouts. Juliet Gordon Lowe is our founder. Her nickname was Daisy. And that's came from. They have the little blue pinafore tunics, sashes. Kindergarten, first grade. Brownies are second and third. Juniors are fourth and fifth. Cadets are 6, 7, 8. Then we have in high school, we have our seniors, which it's confusing because it's 9th and 10th, our Girl Scout seniors. And then our ambassadors are 11 and 12.
2: Wonderful.
3: So,
1: so lots happening.
3: Absolutely.
1: Very exciting. So I can go to gsnypen.org. Did I say that time right or did I dyslexize it?
2: I believe that's
1: right. I think
2: right.
1: I got it right. There. Rarely do I get these things. But if you put, you know, you put in Girl Scouts,
3: Central New York,
1: you're going to find
3: it. Will pop up.
1: And,
3: I'll have to go talk to our Google Ads person.
1: Absolutely. Or ask questions. Questions at 698-9400. Maybe you've got some folks you want to get involved.
3: Absolutely.
1: Or maybe you want to write them a big check, Tom. Either way.
3: That would be great.
1: They can use your help. We appreciate it.
3: NYPENN
1: Pathways. There we go. Thanks for joining us.
3: Thank you.
2: Raymond Assa is coming up next. He is the Chief Marketing Officer for the United Way. We'll have a conversation with him on the local show right here on 570 WSYR 106.9 FM.
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19: From the 570 WSYR newsroom, I'm Anthony Panasiewicz. The community is mourning a three-year-old who died in a DWI crash on Friday morning. The driver of that car crashed near Park and DeWitt Streets in Syracuse and has been charged with DWI, with more charges possibly coming. A nearby household helped pull the passengers out of the vehicle before first responders arrived. A Missouri man is sitting in Oneida County lockup following tips that he'd be at the county fair. 46-year-old David Lee Turner had an active violent felony warrant for burglary when the sheriff's office, local police, and U.S. Marshals Service arrested him at the Oneida County Boonville Fair on Friday. He is now pending extradition to New Madrid County in Missouri. An investigation is underway into the death of a Syracuse man in the North Country. Police say that Chukwudi Okiriki crashed an Isuzu box truck in the town of Pitcairn on Thursday evening, hitting a fence and then a tree. Okiriki was pronounced deceased at the scene, while his passenger from Cicero was taken to the hospital and is expected to survive. Next update in 30 minutes. Breaking news anytime. I'm Anthony Panasiewicz on Syracuse's breaking news weather and traffic station, News Radio 570 WSYR.
20: Fox News, I'm Paul Stevens. Growing concern after a recent cyber attack targeted water systems in at least seven states and more than 30 in Minnesota alone. Iran is suspected.
21: The FBI says these malicious cyber hackers were able to change the passwords and IP addresses of the systems that operate and monitor these water facilities. The agency says they've received reports of loss of pressure and flooding, which can allow untreated groundwater to seep into the pipes.
20: Fox's Madeline Rivera. Two new attacks reported on commercial shipping in the Strait of Hormuz. news.
1: Initially, it was Iran state television claiming that they attacked two oil tankers yesterday in the Strait of Hormuz. Now, British maritime experts are confirming that two tankers were attacked, at least one was hit, and four of them turned around.
20: And that is Fox's Steve Harrigan. 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
18: 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Weather.
22: Times of clouds and sun this afternoon. Thunderstorm in spots, high near 88. Cloudy, warm, and humid tonight. Some occasional late-night rain. Thunderstorm, low 72. For tomorrow, not as warm but humid. Periods of rain. That rain could be heavy. Along with a thunderstorm, the high tomorrow afternoon at 79. Clouds and sun, shower and thunderstorm on Monday, the high 78. From the Stellar Roofing Weather Center, I'm Steve Williams.
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0: back into it, and we're back at it. You found the local show right here on 570 WSYR 106.9 FM, along with Steve Roberts. So we make up the dynamic duo of championing local businesses and local organizations around town.
1: What'd we figure?
0: Five or six hundred.
1: Big number here in the last
0: a lot of people.
1: 8 years.
0: You know, I don't think people really understand the impact of Micron and the amount of supporting businesses coming in addition to all those employees that are coming in, and they're all going to need services and things and, you know, schools.
1: It's true. I mean, people don't move here for the low taxes or the weather.
0: Right.
1: There's other things.
0: Yeah, and we're going to be a part of that growth.
1: Yeah, we are. Absolutely.
0: It's great to bring on an old friend of mine, Ray Manassa, and, you know, I guess you could call him a friend, too. You know, you have one or two.
1: Occasionally. Thank you, Tom.
0: Hey, Ray and I worked over at iHeart. I think it was Clear Channel back when we were there together, right?
2: Yep. It was still Clear Channel back then.
0: Yeah. Ray was the copywriter. He was writing copy like a bandit. You know, five or six stations, and had to write all the commercials.
3: Seven.
1: Yeah. So you had, wait. So, you had all the salespeople going, here, write the commercial. So they're telling you how to write it. They can't write anything. And the customer needs it yesterday. And if it doesn't work, it's your fault. Is that what your job was?
2: That was pretty much it. But I didn't have to write Tom's commercial.
0: Yeah, right.
2: Well, so that was the beauty of it. Was Tom was like, I can do it. I go, ahead.
1: No, Tom writes good stuff. Yeah, he still writes good stuff.
0: Andy voices.
1: Well, he's got a crappy voice, but he does write things.
0: Well, speaking of iHeart now, radio, I believe Dave Allen really is a supporter of the United Way, right?
2: He is. Yeah. Dave is a great supporter. He's actually, so I'm here to talk about Dave Curring.
0: Sure.
2: And Dave has been he's a big fan of the Red Cross and the blood drive.
0: Yeah.
2: So Day of Caring is a day of volunteering. It's community-wide, as many places as we can, as many nonprofits, organizations. We say, offer something up on Volunteer CNY, which is our volunteer platform. And I bring it back to Dave because Dave said, I think a blood drive would be a great way for people to volunteer.
0: No kidding. Okay.
2: And it is. It's you're giving something from yourself. You're offering, you know, in some cases it might be landscape work or it might be painting. Volunteering to step up and say, I'm going to donate blood is one of those ways you can do that. And so Dave has always led that effort of, we're going to make, you know, Day of Caring include a volunteer effort for supporting the Red Cross and donating blood, and it's been a great success for the last 2 years.
1: Last week before, they were on recently.
0: Oh, yeah, we just
1: did.
0: Brill.
1: Yes. Billy Brill.
0: Billy Brill.
1: Remember when it was like, you know, what do you want, my blood? So the answer is yes.
2: It's blood, sweat, and tears. We don't want tears. Sweat equity is a big piece.
1: Tom will bring the tears. He's full of estrogen over here. So the Day of Caring, so it is a lot of things. Giving blood is one of them. And from what I understand from Billy Brill, is once people start to do that, it's kind of catchy. You kind of want to, you're giving, you say, you know what? That wasn't that big a deal.
0: Right, I want to do it again.
1: And I mean, talk about giving of yourself. Yeah. That's pretty big.
2: Giving, it's one of our donors said, giving feels good.
0: Mm-hmm.
1: And I like that.
2: Giving can be, it's coming from you and it's coming from a little bit of here's a donation to United Way. Here's a couple bucks out of my paycheck, or here's a Venmo, or here's a donation from the website. Yeah. Those are great. The Day of Caring is one of those parts where you'd say, and this is, you know, one of those things we know is that especially younger generations want to volunteer in greater amounts than some of the older generations because they want to have an opportunity to experience that nonprofit. Mm-hmm. They don't know necessarily where they're going. They went on to Volunteer CNY. They looked at something and they saw, this is helping with animals, or this is helping with a food pantry, or this is helping with some service I've never heard before, and here's what they need. It's help with landscape. It's help with painting or cleaning, or it could be administrative work. It could be, you know, any number of things. It could be working in the pantry and sorting food.
0: Yeah.
2: And those are opportunities for them to go out and say, I'm going to donate my time. I don't have to donate $1 to this. I'm going to go out and give my time, and I'm going to have this experience, and I'm going to feel different.
1: So when is this?
2: August 6th.
1: So August 6th. That's the day that folks can set aside in the, is it the Volunteer CNY or the United, where do they sign up for this?
2: So volunteercny.org, that is the United Way platform that runs year-round. That allows any nonprofit and anyone who's listening right now, that's a nonprofit or a community organization that wants to post needs, you can post needs there year-round.
1: Mm-hmm.
2: And connect with volunteers because people can go to, this is United Way's way of saying, we're going to be a host for this and connect people in our community from a volunteer side to a nonprofit side and say, here's what I want to do. Here's something. And you might go on there and find, an agency says, we need help with accounting, or we need help with building a website, or we need help with...
1: They don't want help me doing accounting, that's for sure. So they, you want people that are skilled at things too.
2: Hopefully yes. people who are not the first-time accountant. Right. Yes.
1: You know, well-intentioned.
2: But but there's ways to learn. I mean, this is, you know, we have a Vita tax program that helps with, we can help you go out and do low-income tax returns for people, things that would save them money and could actually bring back a ton more money. We have a volunteer program that would train you on what you need to know to go out and file those returns. We had about 15 to 20 kids from Baldwinsville High School last year who learned how to be tax preparers.
1: Wow. Okay. That's so cool. How about that?
2: Then they went to Sydney Federal Credit Union, and they had a day, and they prepared taxes, and it was part of this huge number of people that were able to get their taxes done for free. And in many cases, it was situations where they wouldn't have had a return.
4: Yeah,
2: or we didn't know
4: yeah.
2: the return was going to be at this level.
1: Right. We learned about dog walkers. Jane Sankey was out here a few years ago. Yeah. She's on the board of the SPCA. Yeah. And she's like, we need dog walkers. Like, dog walkers. So you can volunteer and just... And I'm like, well... Yeah. Geez, about anybody can do that, and sure. and I mean that's physically able to do it.
2: Yeah.
1: But that keeps the, and that's a giving thing, and it, and I would have never thought that would be a way to volunteer.
2: You think of how many times if you have dogs, and you obviously have had,
4: yeah.
2: you know,
4: yeah. Yeah, yeah.
2: all those things that you have to do for one dog, and then you think about an entire
4: right hundreds of dogs
2: space yeah, of dogs, and you're crazy. Like, those dogs want they want walks. They got to be, you know, the cages and the areas have to be cleaned and they've got to be fed and played and all these things, and you're like, it can't just run from staff.
4: Ray, can you back up just a little bit, you know, and explain what the United Way is in general, and then how it relates to the Day of Giving?
2: So Karen. I think so. We did talk about, you know, United Way is a well-known name. Mm-hmm. It's been in Central New York. It's been in across the world.
4: Right.
2: But we've been here for over 100 years. Started as a community chest, really, you know, as a history piece. It was, you know, people all deciding to throw their money in together to help support the nonprofits.
4: Okay.
2: Same principle still applies. But a lot of what you see from United Way today is it is a place for people to give their money and know that it's going to help support the greatest needs in the community. It will also support... You know, the work that we're doing in terms of generating volunteers. I mean, this is last year's Day of Caring was over, in value on volunteer hours, was over $100,000.
1: Oh, wow. Yeah,
4: right.
2: Because of all the work that's being done, and there's that calculation to say this many hours by this many people, which last year was over 1,300 people at over 100 projects, it makes a significant impact. It's just the same as to say you want to contribute money, it's going to make an impact. Here. You want to contribute... anything to our drives, the children's book drive, the Share the Warmth drive when we're collecting new and gently used winter coats, United for Moms, where we're helping women that are in shelters and delivering a Mother's Day package to them. Like,
4: right.
2: there's ways of, you know, saying, I'm going to donate this small item because I want someone to feel good.
1: But you did not even count the 100,000 as the people that do that are more likely to do it again. Yes. So the secondary gain of that is probably even greater than the initial. If I start to use the dog walking, or if I'm going to clean up the street or whatever I'm going to do, I'm likely to give blood. I'm likely to do that again. So where do people sign up for that, Ray?
2: They sign up at volunteercny.org. Mm-hmm. They're going to look for the Day of Caring, sign up for their need. They can search all the needs, find the one, register, and go from there.
1: Ray Manassa, the king of marketing, chief officer, big shot, out at the United Way. We appreciate you joining us today.
2: Appreciate you having me.
4: All right, we're going to talk with Sheila Dion coming up next. She's the founder and director of Aaron's Angels of CNY. And we're going to talk with her right here on the local show on 570 WSYR.
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1: So is your dog still not leaving the air, Tom?
0: The dog's doing real well.
1: Yeah, I was just talking with Stan, Circus Dog Fence. He's just always telling me stories about people that are excited that their dog doesn't bail anymore.
0: And it works so well. She's a healer and a border collie. And, you know, lots of energy and everything. And even when she sees dogs come by now, that was our big concern. She won't break the fence. She'll bark. Right. And she'll run all around the yard. But it's just like having her on a lead.
1: Right.
0: That's how good it works.
1: It totally works. And now
0: she knows.
1: We got Storm on the fence up at camp. I don't know if I told you
0: no,
1: that.
0: No, no. That's great.
1: And he's not going anywhere. Hey, if you want a dog fence, or maybe you want your dog to run away, if you don't want your dog to run away, call Stan, 415-5555.
0: Yes.
1: 415 and a bunch of fives. He give you a quote on the phone, and it just works, and you and I have lived it.
0: So. Yeah, it's good stuff. All right, Sheila Dion is here with us again. She's the founder and director of Aaron's Angels of CNY. How are you, Sheila?
2: I'm doing well. Thank you so much for having me.
0: Thank you for coming back. We appreciate that. It's always nice when someone dares to come back.
2: I love you guys.
0: You have a wonderful organization and a huge heart. Tell people what Aaron's Angels is and how it became.
2: Sure. So we started back in 2017 when I was actually a lunch lady at the Phoenix Central School District, and I saw the kids asking for food for their backpacks. And when I talked to the social worker, she said we needed a program that fed kids on the weekends, the children who rely on the reduced meals, the lunches at the school and the breakfast and everything. And so, you know, as a mom of three boys, I just couldn't go to sleep knowing that information, not do something about it.
0: Right.
2: So started the organization back then, and it has grown and grown and grown. And I attribute that to the Central New York community and the caring people that, you know, when you tell them there's a child hungry, they act, you know. And so thanks to people who live here, we've been successful at feeding more and more kids every year.
0: What is Aaron's story, and why is it called Aaron's Angels?
2: It's named after Aaron Maxwell, who was a little girl in the Phoenix School District when I first moved to this area. And she suffered from hunger. Her teacher actually found her digging through the trash for food. And so when she passed away, one of the things she suffered from was hunger. She didn't have anything in her intestines, and it takes 2 full days for you to get everything out of your body. So she just was starved, really. And so
0: were the parents also that way, or?
2: No.
0: No,
2: unfortunately. It was a horrible case of abuse is what it was,
0: terrible.
2: Really.
0: And for people who think, oh, well, this only happens in the big cities and in the city, it doesn't. That's a suburban area, you know?
2: Yeah, it could happen anywhere.
0: Right.
2: I mean, hunger is everywhere. And right now with rising gas prices and food prices. You know, I got an ice cream cone last night. It was $7.
0: Crazy, isn't it? Yeah.
2: And
0: that's
2: I was like
0: nuts.
2: Thinking, like, if I went, you know, as a family of five,
0: right?
2: You used to be able to go to dinner for that.
0: Sure.
2: And so, yeah, it's so expensive right now. And so we're there to really help the families, help the kids, and just make sure that they know they're cared for. Because I mean, when you're feeding people, you're not only fulfilling that physical need.
0: Right. Yeah,
2: you're
0: yeah.
2: really showing them that you care and that you're loved.
1: So how is it done?
0: That's my question.
2: Our volunteers pack bags of food every other week, and they're sent home every week with the kids on Fridays. So it goes home to the...
0: What kids, though? In what districts?
2: In Phoenix School District, we do every student in need, K through 12.
0: Mm-hmm.
2: And then we do summer meals in the summer where we actually deliver them to those same kids' homes if the parents opted in for it.
0: Yeah.
2: And we just, through the generosity of the John Ben Snow Foundation, expanded to Fulton. And the Fulton Blessings in a Backpack program, we granted them some money in order for them to feed kids in the summer, too. So we're expanding.
0: You'd like to see this organization expand because you're only able to do that much right now. Is there any other organization that does what you do, like here in the city of Syracuse or in other districts?
2: There's lots of siloed programs, mm-hmm. and lots of churches run these programs.
0: Okay.
2: So there are some everywhere. But the problem is that the people running those programs, a lot of the times, all they want to do is feed kids. They don't know how to fundraise really or be sustainable. And so, yeah, the goal for us, our vision is there's no kid hungry in Central New York. So we actually just went on a search for a new executive director because that person's job is going to figure out how do we make this into a foundation that can service any kid who's hungry in Central New York. So we go out to other districts and we do what we're doing in Phoenix everywhere. And that doesn't mean it has to be an Errant Angels program. It could be there's lots of blessings in a backpack program. So it's the same kind of thing.
1: Sure. Yeah.
2: And we could just fundraise in order to help them. So basically, you know, we want to be the place that everybody thinks of when they think of feeding a child. Mm-hmm. And then we'll get those funds out to where there is a need.
1: So people can give to something like this and know that they're actually feeding children.
2: Locally, yeah.
1: Locally.
2: Give so, local.
1: I mean, yeah. there's a lot of organizations, and some of them are fantastic, and they support feeding and hunger and things. But this is, if I give $10, let's say I gave $10 a month, can I do something like that at the errantsangels.com?
2: Yeah, monthly giving really helps us in order to budget, and we really encourage people. We'd much prefer a $11 a month donation, right, as opposed to a one-time, you know, $100.
1: Yeah, and that'll be an ice cream and a half to your ice cream.
2: Exactly.
1: I did math there, Tom. So something like that, and it feels good and it makes a difference. But they could go on there and say, you know what, I want to do $11 a month, whatever it is, ongoing, and know that it goes directly to feed children. It's not going to some bureaucratic big thing. This is feeding kids right here in town.
2: Yeah, and we say 11 because Erin Maxwell was 11 when she passed away.
1: Oh, okay.
2: Yeah,
1: so that's, I didn't know if you just wanted to challenge my math.
2: No, not at all. No, it's just our special number. You know, of course, you can give more than that a month too. But
1: absolutely.
2: We just say, you know, $11. Are you going to miss that? Really, probably not.
1: No. Can people? Do you want volunteers, or are you more interested in funding?
2: Right now, we're more interested in funding. We have a great group of volunteers. But that being said, as the organization grows, we will need more and more.
0: Yeah, wouldn't it be great to have a nice company, you know, come on board and really underwrite you for good?
1: No, Tom, that's a great idea. And we have a lot of businesses that listen, and they are. We have an amazing audience of people that are like-minded and caring and giving and loving. So the errantsangels.com, go there. You can see the story. You can donate, and you can make a difference right here in town.
2: Yes.
1: That's awesome. Well, we appreciate your heart, the ability for you to give and to not just ignore what you saw and heard, but to take action and to help kids. So errantsangels.com. Sheila, thanks for joining us today.
2: Thank you for helping us spread awareness.
1: Absolutely.
0: All right, that's going to wrap up the show. Steve, you have a great rest of the weekend, okay?
1: I intend to.
0: All right. The Local Show, Zoe Advertising, and Tom and Steve say God bless you and your families. 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
21: This is Steve Roberts from The Local Show, heard here on WSYR. 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
25: From the 570 WSYR newsroom, I'm Anthony Panasmas. The community is mourning a three-year-old who died in a DWI crash on Friday morning. The driver of that car crashed near Park and DeWitt Streets in Syracuse and has been charged with DWI and more possible charges coming. A nearby household helped pull the passengers out of the vehicle before first responders arrived. Plan extra time to get to the JMA Wireless Dome tonight for the Chris Brown and Usher concert. That's what management at the Dome is saying as I-81 Viaduct project work is set to impact the massive concert that's expected to see about 30,000 people back the facility. Comstock Avenue is reopening for the concert following its closure for construction, but backups are still likely. And an investigation is underway at the Westcott Theater after a double stabbing Saturday morning. Police say that two men walked into Upstate University Hospital around 2 a.m. with stab wounds they're expected to recover from. Nobody is in custody at this time. Next update in 30 minutes. Breaking news anytime. I'm Anthony Panasowicz on Syracuse's Breaking News Weather and Traffic Station. 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
26: Times of clouds and sun this afternoon. Thunderstorm in spots, high near 88. Cloudy, warm, and humid tonight. Some occasional late-night rain. Thunderstorm, low 72. Or tomorrow, not as warm but humid. Periods of rain. That rain could be heavy. Along with a thunderstorm, the high tomorrow afternoon at 79. Clouds and sun, shower and thunderstorm on Monday, the high 78. From the Stellar Roofing Weather Center, I'm Steve Williams.
27: New escalations. I'm Angelo Bavaro, Fox News. Two new attacks have been reported on commercial shipping in the Strait of Hormuz. One tanker was apparently hit, while another projectile exploded in the water near a second vessel.
0: Initially, it was Iran state television claiming that they attacked two oil tankers yesterday in the Strait of Hormuz. Now, British maritime experts are confirming that two tankers were attacked, at least one was hit, and four of them turned around. So this is a sign of continuing attacks against commercial shipping in the Strait, something the U.S., of course, wants to stop, and it's something President Trump has cited in his decision that he's considering about perhaps launching major strikes against Iran once again. Those strikes could begin as early as this weekend. They could last several days. Here's President Trump.
1: We'll be hitting them. We'll be hitting them very hard. And you know, at some point, they're going to say, we just can't take it anymore.
0: That decision comes after a great deal of frustration with time given for diplomacy.
27: Fox's Steve Harrigan. The Justice Department is dropping criminal charges against former Olympian David Hearn. He was accused of deliberately damaging the Lincoln Memorial reflecting pool. Well, government lawyers say new evidence shows damage to that reflecting pool was caused by a flawed installation, not by Hearn. Cases of that explosive diarrhea parasite are soaring in Michigan. Fox's Gary Baumgarten.
2: More than 10,000 cases now in the Great Lakes State, making it the hardest hit in the United States. But there is some good news, as public health officials say that the outbreak seems to be slowing down. The state health department says nearly 200 of the patients required hospitalization. That being said, the number of people going to hospitals to complain of diarrhea is declining, leading to hope that the outbreak has peaked. Gary Baumgarten, Fox News.
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26: Times of clouds and sun this afternoon. Thunderstorm in spots, high near 88. Cloudy, warm, and humid tonight. Some occasional late-night rain. Thunderstorm, low 72. For tomorrow, not as warm but humid. Periods of rain. That rain could be heavy. Along with a thunderstorm, the high tomorrow afternoon at 79. Clouds and sun, shower and thunderstorm on Monday, the high 78. From the Stellar Roofing Weather Center, I'm Steve Williams.
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8: Good afternoon, everybody. 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I'm here today with Jeremy Price, another financial advisor with the group. How's it going, Jeremy?
28: It's going good. It's been a busy week.
8: So what I wanted to go over today and touch on, which we get a lot of questions on, is, you know, our process. We always preach that we have, you know, the free complimentary initial consultation appointment, but I wanted to go through and iron out, you know, what the three meeting approach we have, because they're all complimentary. You know, we don't charge on a per meeting basis, but the initial discovery appointment where we sit down and get to know our clients, it's where we go in, we have the confidential questionnaire booklet that we have everybody fill out prior to sitting down with us, and then it's basically just a meet and greet, you know, where we go through the booklet, we look at different, you know, assets that they have, if they have legal documents, you know, annuities, brokerage accounts, retirement accounts, and get an idea, social security numbers, you know, and that allows us to get a good grasp on, you know, who they are and what they're looking for.
28: Yeah, I think that first appointment is so important because we're going to be building a relationship with them. They got to make sure that they like us, want to work with us, and then vice versa. We can't go in there and just say, oh, this is what you're going to do. We have to actually get to know them.
8: Right. And there's no cookie cutter approach. So that's why, you know, that initial appointment is so important to have that initial consultation to get to know the person, what they're looking to accomplish, and what they have set up already, you know, geared for their retirement. And that allows us, you know, to take a step back. You know, we usually reach out within the next week, and then that allows us to implement the initial rough draft plan into eMoney, which is our financial planning software tool that you have a lot of experience in from your previous job, and run these different reports and scenarios based on when they ultimately want to retire.
28: Yeah, I think the power of eMoney is it just can do so much in terms of projections, whether it be looking at their taxes, whether they look at different income flows, when RMDs are going to start, how much are RMDs going to be, and just really projecting out what does retirement look like and give more visual picture for somebody rather than us just yelling numbers.
8: Right, exactly. And we're very conservative with our projections. You know, we like to use a 6% growth rate year over year on the accounts that we're managing, and the 3% inflation adjustment on things like expenses. So year over year, your expenses are going to grow. Maybe they don't grow at 3%, but we like to have a pretty conservative projection showing that on these different cash flow reports, you know, what retirement could look like on a 30 to 40 year time frame. Because, you know, for some folks, they could live well into their 90s, you know, 95, 100 even, if they're lucky.
28: I think the power of it is really just showing, hey, this is how much you could spend and not run out of money. That's, I think, everyone's biggest fear is, can I retire? Am I going to have enough money? And this report allows them to visually see, yes, hey, I can take a step back. I'm going to be okay.
8: Right. And I think it's that comfort feeling, like you were just saying. It's more so them knowing that they can pull the trigger and retire. Because when we send out that in the initial appointment with the confidential questionnaire booklet, you know, a lot of folks, they've never really put everything in one spot before. You know, they kind of have retirement accounts maybe from a previous job. They haven't really looked into their Social Security numbers. They don't necessarily know how much they can draw off of these accounts in retirement year over year. So it's a great tool for us to utilize and show visually what retirement would look like on a long term.
28: Yeah, I think the other power of this tool is, it, like you just said, it puts everything in one place. Mm-hmm. There's a dashboard screen that'll have all of your account balances in one place. It has net worth statements. It tracks. You can do budgeting on there. It'll track where everything is at the end of every day, every month. You can get different reports just based on performance on there as well. So I think being able to kind of visualize everything in one place is super helpful for somebody.
8: Yeah. Yeah. No, that's a good point to bring up, that everything is linkable, even outside of the accounts that we're managing through Fidelity. There's, you know, the client portal access that clients have access to, where they can go in and link things like bank account. They can link, you know, life insurance, cash values. You can link pretty much anything, you know, from a dollars and cents standpoint to have a very accurate representation of your overall net worth. And to your point as well, like, they can go in and play around with the numbers. You can have access to go in and mix and match, you know, how much money can I spend in retirement? Where's that, you know, breaking point as far as how much I can spend, you know, on a month-to-month basis?
28: Yeah, I mean, that's been a conversation that we've had a lot more recently with a couple of different people, that they really want to see, what is the break-even point? How mm-hmm. much can I kind of pressure test the account to?
8: Right. Yeah, and that's true too. Like, we have done those pressure tests a lot more recently and dove into eMoney reports, you know, more so now than ever, along with the new AI features that they're coming out with. That's another thing that, you know, as far as people who are looking at Social Security, you know, I think they're coming out with a tool now where, what's the optimized, you know, age to take my Social Security? Is it 62 immediately? Maybe it's 67 at full retirement age? Or do I delay it to maximize my benefit at 70? So these are a lot of different questions that folks have when they come in, that eMoney does a phenomenal job at breaking down and giving them, at least, like we were saying, a visual answer on what they want to move forward and do.
28: Yeah, I think just being able to show that in that second appointment without even getting into, hey, this is what we're going to do. Just, this is where you're at. If somebody doesn't even sign on, they at least have peace of mind of, hey, this is where I'm at with everything. They come with more clarity, or they leave with more clarity than
8: right.
28: they came with.
8: Yeah, it's clarifying, you know, where you're at, where you can be potentially down the road, especially if you're younger too. You know, if you're sitting there and you're 50, 55, and you're thinking, you know, how far away am I from retirement? It's phenomenal as well for people who are still in their working years. We can plug in your salary. We can plug in, you know, different bonuses or pensions that you're projecting to have. So there's a lot of tools to this, you know, whether you're in your pre or post retirement years, because it also has, you know, legacy planning aspects of it. You know, estate transfer, what does taxes look like when you're

0: change in their overall net worth that is going to be passed down as a, you know, potentially large tax liability to the next generation. So if we can show that and then offer them some ideas on how to maybe mitigate that or plan around those taxes, e-money is just a phenomenal tool that will help us with that.
1: Yeah, I absolutely agree. I mean, that's not the only tool that we have too. So, I mean, there's some other tools that we can bring up as we get later in the show.
0: Yeah. And that's, yeah, that's one of many. So the other software platform that we'll get into in the next segment coming up here is Nitrogen. And that's where we manage all of our internal portfolios. That's how we build out investment models. And I think that, and that's also part of that second appointment, which we'll get into coming up here, is our rough draft plan. So that's part of it.
2: NBC News Radio, I'm Lisa Carton. The U.S. and Israel are reportedly preparing to launch new military strikes against Iran. According to the Wall Street Journal, President Trump has ordered the military to carry out heavy airstrikes intended to convince Tehran to surrender. CBS News says the strikes will target energy infrastructure in Iran, including oil refineries and power plants. The report says the attacks would mark a major escalation in the U.S. war with Iran. Fire officials in the Pacific Northwest are bracing for a weekend of extreme wildfire conditions. The National Weather Service has posted red flag warnings across Oregon and Washington east of the Cascades. There are currently 30 large wildfires raging uncontrolled in Oregon. All-time daily heat records could be broken this weekend across the American West. Forecasters are predicting above normal heat today and tomorrow from the Southwest Desert to the Canadian border. Lisa Carton, NBC News Radio.
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0: And we are back. 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And today we're just walking through our process. Wanted to fill everybody in on our three-meeting approach and how we structure those three appointments, you know, as far as someone being onboarded to the Retirement Planning Group. And in the first segment, we went over that initial appointment a little bit, which is our just discovery appointment. It's more of a meet and greet. You know, we sit down, have a coffee, get to know you and what you're looking to accomplish with a relationship with the Retirement Planning Group, which leads us into that next appointment, which is that rough draft, the implementation of the information.

0: into e-money, like we just touched on, that financial planning software tool that we utilize. But another one I want to get into a little bit is Nitrogen, which is where we construct all of our investment model portfolios that we manage with the different ETFs and mutual funds that we are investing in. And this tool has completely changed, you know, how we manage assets, because it has a few super advantageous capabilities that they added, and it risk scores our investment models and gives us a different idea on how much risk is associated with our investments and historical performances. So, you know, that's been great. And a lot of this information comes from these internal wholesaler representatives that we meet with from all of the different, you know, financial companies. And we actually just went to the track the other day with a few of these internals.
1: Yeah, I think it's a super cool opportunity to just get different perspectives from each of these different companies.
0: Like, right.
1: We had one of them come in the other day, and then we went to the track with a different one on Friday, and getting two different perspectives on where they see the market going. And then both of them said, hey, send us your portfolios too, and we'll stress test what you guys are doing and see, are there any holes? What would we do? I think that's a great advantage that we have.
0: Yeah, and it allows us to get a lot of different opinions. Like Jeremy was just saying, like, it, we can hear a lot of different market outlooks. So, you know, what's Fidelity saying? What's any other financial institution saying? Who's coming in? You know, there's a lot of different companies that we work with and can use their investments because we have no proprietary products. And that's something to highlight, because if you have a investment portfolio and it's all the same company, well, that just means they have a relationship where they can only use that company's funds. At the Retirement Planning Group, we do not have that set up. You know, we are our own independent registered investment advisory firm, and that allows us to have these relationships with all these different companies and get the market knowledge on their ETFs and mutual funds. And it's just best, you know, positions that we can put together. That's how we build out those models, obviously based on how risky the clients want to be.
1: Yeah, and I mean, I think one of the biggest things when it comes to how someone should be invested is, what is your comfort level with risk?
0: Mm-hmm.
1: And with that Nitrogen tool, we can plug in, hey, this is what your current portfolio risk score is. Mm-hmm. So you're saying you want to be aggressive and your portfolio is actually very conservative, or vice versa. It kind of gives you just an image of, hey, this is the risk that I'm actually taking compared to what I think I'm taking.
0: Right. And we actually just did this the other day out in Syracuse. You know, we were meeting with a lovely couple out there, and we showed them that here is your current setup. You know, here is the risk associated with your current investments that you're in right now. And this is what we would switch you into. And usually we're showing the, unless, you know, we're prompted to say, hey, we're taking too much risk, we want to lower our risk, can you show us an alternative to take less risk? Or if, hey, we don't think we're taking enough risk, we want more equity exposure and more growth in our investments, you know, can you show us that as well? We'll just plug in, you know, your current setup and then show you something that's taking the same amount of equity in bond exposure. And if we can show somebody, like the people we showed the other day, we were taking less risk within the investments that we would switch them into, and it offered more upside, you know, historically. There's no, you know, crystal ball to say how it's going to do down the in the future, but past performance, you know, we took less risk than them and it offered, you know, a higher return.
1: Yeah, I mean, I think when they were able to see, wow, we have the same amount of exposure to the stock market and we're still, ours comes back with a higher risk score and is underperforming, it was like a light bulb moment that they were like, wait, like, what have we been missing?
0: Right. And having that, you know, open architecture allows us to go out and shop the market for these best performing positions. So, you know, being in the better growth positions across your portfolio and the better performing bond positions across your portfolio, if you're a bond investor or more conservative, you know, that really overall adds to the growth year over year, especially if we're outperforming, you know, with compound interest. If you outperform by 1 or 2% year over year, you know, that's going to add up in the long run.
1: Yeah. And I mean, it's like you said, it's not beating it by 20%. If you'd beat it by 1 or 2%, the magnitude of that over a 10, 20 year period or your entire retirement could be the huge difference.
0: Right. And the other thing too to highlight is that we can show you it's a true second opinion. So like if you just want to just get a second opinion on your investment portfolio, we can plug it in and just show you exactly where you're at, what the, it grades it too. So the system itself will grade the portfolio like a school grade, like you get your GPA. So a 1.0 is garbage. You don't want a 1.0 because that means you're taking a lot of risk for not a lot of reward. And a 4.0 is great. The system goes up to a max of 4.3. So that's what we're striving for when we're building those portfolios out, is how efficient can we make them, you know, according to the system's grading tools, which is inherently a risk assessment tool. So it's just based on how risky are these investments and what's the, you know, historical reward for taking that risk. So if we can get as close to that 4.3 as possible as far as the grading, then that's, you know, what we're striving for. So if you have investments where you're like, hey, you know, we just want a second opinion on what we have. You know, maybe you're set up in all one fund family and you want to see what it looks like to have your funds put up against someone who's independent and can go anywhere with the investments, then, you know, we're more than willing to sit down and have that conversation.
1: Yeah, I thought one of the things too that was pretty cool when you were showing the clients the other day is each fund has its own score.
0: Yeah.
1: So you could say, hey, this is the risk level just associated with this position. Mm-hmm. This is the potential rate of return for the highs and lows over the last 20 years of this position. And kind of say, hey, this is, we have positions that are tracking similar indexes but are performing quite differently. So being able to just compare them like one-to-one was, again, more eye-opening for me too, just to understand what's going on within these portfolios.
0: Yeah, we can really get into the weeds when we get into nitrogen. And I think that a lot of it goes over clients' heads. I mean, we're sitting there, some people are like, whoa, you know, slow down. I think yesterday, the other day, they're saying like, hey, this is a lot of information. And that's something where, like, we completely understand that, but we feel it's very advantageous for the clients to be informed on how we make investment decisions and what goes on behind the scenes so that they understand ultimately, you know, what goes into building out these models and what their life savings is invested in. So, and it's all different risks. Like we keep saying, you know, there's people who want to be more conservative and income focused. So we have an income model that we build out more geared towards dividends. And then, you know, we have different levels of equity exposure. You know, as you take on more equity exposure, obviously there's more risk associated with, you know, your investments. But I do think it's really a great tool to offer that true second opinion. So if that's something you're interested in, once again, you can reach out to our office at 518-580-1919. And we'd be more than happy to sit down and go over that with you and just give you that true second opinion on where you're invested and then if we would make any changes.
1: Yeah, I mean, but just between those two tools, that's a large chunk of the second meeting. But then we're also getting into, hey, what would we do? One of the things we're going to touch on the first meeting is your estate plan. Mm-hmm. This is what we would do, or what do you have in place? How would we change it if, mm-hmm. or just say, hey, stay as is. Some things we'd look at are life insurance. If you had life insurance, would we recommend more or less? Mm-hmm. Different types. So, I mean, there's a lot of different things that we'll get into on the second meeting outside of just using these tools as well.
0: Yeah, because a lot of it, yeah, comes down to the overall plan for the client's estate. Like, what is the plan for your assets? You know, do you have kids? Maybe you have some grandkids. If that's the case, then is legacy a concern? You know, and that's where, like, we can look at things like life insurance or some legacy planning tools through eMoney, you know, which will allow us to once again show things like the taxes owed on the estate, and maybe we look at some different type of life insurance to offset those taxes, or, you know, at least offer a tax-free death benefit down the line. So there's a lot of different, or, you know, in the other side of our business as well, because we're a hybrid platform. So Jeremy just brought up life insurance. On the life insurance side of our business, we also have the ability to do things like annuity products. So whether it's variable annuities or fixed annuities, you know, we do have that availability as well to our clients. So we wanted to offer anything and everything under, you know, financial products to clients, because everyone's different. You know, everyone's situation is so individualized and you really have to go into the meeting with just a blank mindset on what are they a candidate for. So that's why that three meeting approach we have is really, you know, just the initial consultation to get to know you, then like our rough draft ideas in the second appointment, and then that third appointment is just hit the road running, you know, now let's implement the plan.
1: Yeah, and I mean, I think one thing that we didn't touch too much on that we can get into more in the next segment is the meeting too, potentially with an estate planning attorney.
0: Yeah.
1: And the value add there. So that's something we could touch on in the next segment.
0: Yeah, and that's definitely something. We have relationships with attorneys, although we are not attorneys. You know, we think it's very valuable to at least set up the basic legal documents and consider something like a trust, you know, with
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3: From the 570 WSYR newsroom, I'm Anthony Panasowicz. An investigation is underway at the Westcott Theater after a double stabbing Saturday morning. Police say two men walked into Upstate University Hospital around 2 a.m. with stab wounds they're expected to recover from. Nobody is in custody at this time. The former DoorDash driver accused of partially filming a naked customer has a new trial date. An Oswego County judge set Olivia Henderson's trial date as October 19th, where she's facing charges of unlawful surveillance and dissemination of an unlawful surveillance image. And the community is mourning a three-year-old girl who died in a DWI crash on Friday morning. The driver of that car crashed at Park and DeWitt Streets in Syracuse and has been charged with DWI and could see more charges coming. A nearby household helped pull the passengers out of the car before first responders arrived. Next update in 30 minutes, breaking news anytime. I'm Anthony Panasowicz on Syracuse's breaking news, weather, and traffic station, News Radio 570 WSYR and 106.9 FM.
4: NBC News Radio, I'm Lisa Carton. U.S. embassies in the Middle East are warning Americans to be prepared to depart the region due to the unpredictable Iranian regime. An advisory from the U.S. Embassy in Saudi Arabia says citizens should exercise caution and be prepared for flight cancellations, airspace closures, and potential travel disruption if there's an escalation in hostilities. The warning comes as multiple sources report the U.S. and Israel are preparing for a new round of strikes against Iran's energy infrastructure as soon as this weekend. The Senate has scheduled a hearing to reconsider the nomination of Todd Blanche to be U.S. Attorney General. Jim Forbes has more.
5: The Senate Judiciary Committee posted on its website Friday night that an executive business meeting has been scheduled for Tuesday to reconsider the stalled nomination. Donald Trump's former personal attorney has been serving as acting attorney general, and the president has been pushing the Senate to make his job permanent. Blanche's nomination, however, has been stalled by some Republicans who are against a nearly $2 billion, quote, anti-weaponization fund proposed by the president.
4: The Massachusetts jury in the Lindsey Clancy murder trial was dismissed Friday after hearing testimony from first responders. Chris Caraggio has details.
6: Clancy claimed she was suffering from postpartum psychosis when she strangled her 5-year-old, 3-year-old, and 8-month-old at her home in 2023. Two Duxbury police officers who were first on the scene described the chaos and heartbreak of finding three young children dead. After killing her kids, Clancy tried to take her own life in a suicide attempt that left her a paraplegic. She's claiming insanity is her defense.
4: More eye drops are being recalled nationwide. Over 12 million bottles of Roto cooling eye drops are being recalled for a sterility issue, meaning they may be contaminated. The FDA says serious health consequences are unlikely. 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
8: Times of clouds and sun this afternoon. Thunderstorm in spots, high near 88. Cloudy, warm, and humid tonight. Some occasional late-night rain. Thunderstorm, low 72. For tomorrow, not as warm but humid. Periods of rain. That rain could be heavy. Along with a thunderstorm, the high tomorrow afternoon at 79. Clouds and sun, shower and thunderstorm on Monday, the high 78. From the Stellar Roofing Weather Center, I'm Steve Williams.
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0: And we are back. This is Chris Kopeck and Jeremy Price with the Retirement Planning Group. And we're touching on today something that I feel everybody should be informed on, and it's our process as a financial planning group and how we structure those first three appointments with all of our initial prospects who are thinking about onboarding as a client with us. And what we were touching on before the break, Jeremy, was the importance of having a relationship with an estate planning attorney, you know, wherever our offices are located, whether it's locally in the Capital District region or out in Syracuse, we have relationships with attorneys. And the reason is buttoning up the estate plan, you know, is so intertwined with the financial plan at times that it makes sense to have these relationships with attorneys for our clients. And we receive zero financial compensation for these relationships. I know I feel like I should reiterate that, you know, there's no compensation on our end from any of these relationships we have with any attorneys. It's just something we do as a courtesy for the clients because we think it's very important to have someone in that arena.
1: Yeah, I mean, it comes back to doing what's in the client's best interest and making sure, hey, regardless if you work with us or not, we want to make sure that we leave you better than you came in.
0: Right. And it goes into, you know, like we were touching on a little bit before the break there is the Medicaid spend down. You know, these nursing home costs now are anywhere from $20,000, you know, a month. And if that's something where, you know, it's part of a lot of the conversations we're having, you know, it's something that everybody's kind of got in the back of their mind as they're in retirement and aging is, will I end up in a nursing home? So if you are someone who has a substantial amount of assets, maybe tied to real estate or in outside of retirement accounts, in, you know, brokerage accounts, you know, you could be a candidate to at least sit down with an attorney and hear about the advantages of doing something like an irrevocable trust. And that's something where after that second appointment, where we give you that, you know, rough draft through e-money and show you some different models that we manage through Nitrogen, that's when we'll say, okay, if you do not have a relationship with an attorney, you know, we're not looking to step on any toes if you already have an attorney and did the estate work. If you do not have a relationship with an attorney, then maybe on that third appointment, it would make all the sense in the world to sit down and have that initial discussion with one of the attorneys that we refer to clients. And it's a complimentary meeting. So, you know, if you're getting a free meeting with an attorney, you know, for an hour to go over your estate plan, we think it's a huge advantage to take.
1: Yeah, I mean, even if it's just asking questions and you don't truly move forward in drafting any documents, just getting questions answered on where do I stand on things, how are things going to get passed on, or having them review what you currently have set up just to make sure are all my ducks in a row.
0: Right, because you could have a very customized estate. You know, if you have a situation, which we see pretty often, is, you know, families who have gone through divorce and remarried, so there's children from two separate marriages, you know, that's a pretty customized estate. If both of them, if you do go into something like a trust, you know, how we refer to trust is like managing your assets from the grave. It can be as customizable as you want. You know, maybe you don't want your child to inherit such a large lump sum, you know, of money at your death. If you have substantial assets, then there you can do, you know, a phase out where periodically they do different thing or age into the money over time. So once again, these are all conversations to definitely discuss with your estate planning attorney if they are of interest. But back to the life insurance, if you do go into life insurance, you can actually have the trust own the life insurance policy as far as your legacy plan as well.
1: Yep. You can have the trust be the beneficiary of the life insurance, and that in a way partially removes it from your direct estate.
0: Yeah. And getting that out of your direct estate, you know, is advantageous from a tax planning standpoint, because what are the numbers on the New York State? What was it?
1: 7.35, I believe, million.
0: 7.35 million. So if you're a higher net worth individual and maybe you're at, you know, $6 to $7 million, sitting there today, you know, in your estate is going to continuously grow, whether it's your investments or the valuation of your real estate over time, then it may make sense to also consider a trust, because it, you know, creates its a new entity where you can, you know, put things like your real estate or investments.
1: Yeah. I mean, your dad always talks about this, the cliff of what happens when you get over that hump, and it really does. The tax man comes in and things get a little messy.
0: Oh yeah. Uncle Sam's got his hand out as soon as you go over that 7.35 number, and a pretty substantial figure. It's not a gradual, it's just, it is a cliff. So having a tax, and you know, we do have some relationships with CPAs locally as well. You know, so if you are looking for, you know, tax information, we're not CPAs. You know, we're financial advisors, so we know a little bit about working on the estate side with attorneys and on the tax side with CPAs, to kind of have everything intertwined, because your financial plan itself is very intertwined with your estate plan and your tax planning. You know, I mean, we talk about estate planning and tax planning just about every single day.
1: Yeah. I mean, I think that's one of the more important things too about between that second and third appointment is, hey, if we got to get you in touch with an estate planning attorney, we're going to do that. If you want us to speak to your accountant and make sure, hey, is everything going to be lined up over there? Like, we can kind of quarterback those relationships.
0: Yeah. And that's true. Yeah. We do have a lot of conversations with, you know, because people have CPAs when they typically sit down with us. They are working already with an accountant to file their taxes, but not a lot of, we see, you know, maybe 25% of people already have a estate planning attorney that they have a relationship with. But the CPAs, like Jeremy was just saying, we'll reach out and have a conversation with them just so we're all on the same page, you know, from an investment standpoint, making sure that we're not causing you any unnecessary tax liability. And having that relationship with your financial advisor and your CPA and your estate planning attorney, you know, we think is pretty critical to get you through your retirement years and make sure your estate, you know, reflects how you want it to look.
1: Yeah, we want to make sure that everything we're doing is in the most tax advantageous way for you, and as well as when you were to pass on, we want to make sure that it's one phone call rather than 25 different phone calls to move everything to where it needs to be.
0: Right, and that's, yeah, that's a huge part of what we consistently, and my father consistently overemphasizes, is consolidation and simplification of your investment accounts. So we are a shop that believes that everything should be under one roof, you know, because of that, the ease of calling one team, one finance, and whether it's, you know, the retirement planning group or anybody else, you know, if you have a relationship already with a financial advisor, you know, some people will come in and say, hey, you know what, I'm going to take, you know, my IRA, you're going to get the IRA, this other guy's going to get my Roth IRA, and some other firm's going to get my brokerage account, and we'll see how all three of you guys do. And that's, you know, at that point, we would just say, pick between the other two, you know, because we're not going to try and outcompete these other advisors, because those three accounts could have three completely separate investment objectives. You know, like, we always advocate Roth IRAs be more aggressive because of the tax-free growth. Take on your equity exposure there. Whereas, you know, your pre-tax rollover IRA account that came from maybe your 401k or whatever retirement account you were contributing to, you know, that can be more balanced and conservatively invested, because that's usually the largest of the accounts. And then the brokerage account, you know, that's completely based on the investment and investor themselves. That could be more, if you're a high net worth individual, maybe we go into something like municipal bonds. But, you know, all three accounts at the end could be invested completely different. So that's why if you're fragmenting your investment accounts, we think it's a complete disadvantage.
1: Yeah. I mean, it's just easier to not have to call another advisor and say, hey, well, we're going to do this and this. What are you doing over here to make sure that all of us are kind of still working together? Nobody right. wants to be the reason, one, you're not reaching your goals, but two, they're creating a tax liability because their strategy didn't line up with somebody else's.
0: Right. Which, yeah, it could cause unnecessary taxes. You know, you were maybe overexposed in one area. If they're heavy in tech on the other firm, and we're doubling down in tech too. So it's just never advantageous. So we would always say, find a firm you're comfortable with, find some advisors that, you know, you can trust and hope to do the right thing as far as facilitating your wishes with your assets, and work with them. And then have the estate planning attorney and your CPA involved in conversations so that everybody's on the same page. And that allows you to have a pretty, you know, buttoned up plan.
1: Yeah, I mean, and that leads right into kind of what the third meeting is now we've presented the plan, mm-hmm. we've kind of organized everything else to make sure you have the other things buttoned up, that, hey, do you want to move forward or not? At the end of the day is what it kind of comes down to from there.
0: Yeah, and in the last segment, we'll get into our, you know, fee structure a little bit and how we break down managing assets for clients, you know, and the fee itself and how that's broken down. But it is, we are a fee-based platform. And, you know, like we keep saying, we have no asset minimums. So the we will take clients, you know, as little as $1,000 account and, you know, as high as tens of millions of dollars. So we don't have any type of asset minimum. And it's a fee-based platform, whereas, you know, when our clients do better, you know, we do better. It's the typical information you hear about a fee-based platform. So it's the most advantageous we feel for clients to be involved with. You know, there's no commissions. If we do, we do have commissionable products, but that's on the insurance side and annuity side of our business. So when we're managing assets, there is no commissions that, you know, we're drawing off the accounts. But yeah, the other thing too that, you know, we wanted to overemphasize as part of the consolidation and simplification is knowing obviously where everything is, you know, knowing what you own. We just met with a guy the other day who had no idea about a pension. He just found his pension.
1: Yeah. 2 years.
0: He said, I just found out I haven't been taking my pension for the last 2 years. And, you know, 'cause he said he had a couple of them and he just forgot about them.
4: NBC News Radio, I'm Lisa Carton. U.S. embassies in the Middle East are warning Americans to be prepared to depart the region due to the unpredictable Iranian regime. An advisory from the U.S. embassy in Saudi Arabia says citizens should exercise caution and be prepared for flight cancellations, airspace closures, and potential travel disruption if there's an escalation in hostilities. The warning comes as multiple sources report the U.S. and Israel are preparing for a new round of strikes against Iran's energy infrastructure as soon as this weekend. The Senate has scheduled a hearing to reconsider the nomination of Todd Blanche to be U.S. Attorney General. The Senate Judiciary Committee posted on its website Friday night that an executive business meeting has been scheduled for Tuesday to reconsider the stalled nomination. Over 12 million bottles of Roto cooling eye drops are being recalled for a sterility issue, meaning they may be contaminated. Lisa Carton, NBC News Radio.
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0: And we are back with the Retirement Planning Show with Chris Kopick and Jeremy Price from the Retirement Planning Group. And before we had that last break, we were touching on, well, in this whole show, we've been touching on our three-meeting approach in process at the Retirement Planning Group of onboarding new clients. And before we ended that last segment, I touched on the fee structure a little bit and how we're set up and as a fee-based platform for managing assets in clients' retirement years, and that is a all-in, no more than 1% asset management fee. So how that works is it's a quarterly fee with no more than 1% being charged. So 1% is our maximum fee for managing assets, and it comes out 0.25% at the beginning of every quarter, and that's how we are compensated for managing the assets in your retirement years. So there are breakpoints where the fee actually goes down, you know, the first one being $2 million. So any client whose asset level is over $2 million, the fee goes down from $1, so it's not a tiered fee structure, it goes back to $1 to 0.75% on a quarterly rate. And then the fee continues to go down at other breakpoints. So we think it's a very advantageous fee structure. We feel that it's a very fair fee structure, and it's pretty industry standard for our business. I think it's the fee-based platform now, where they're becoming more and more popular.
1: Yeah, I would agree. I mean, I think the number one question we get is, like, how much does it cost to have another meeting? How much does it cost to get my question answered? Or, oh, well, we just talked today. I know you said the first meeting is complimentary. Or am I going to get a bill? How do you want me to pay?
0: Right.
1: So I think explaining, hey, you can ask us as many questions as you want. We can meet with you monthly, quarterly.
0: Right.
1: If you have a daily question, we can talk as often as you want as the client. You're not going to get another bill in the mail. I think that's something that kind of makes people feel a little bit more reassured that, hey, I'm okay to kind of get my concerns out of the way and talk about what I'm thinking.
0: Yeah, to reach out. You know, we do get, you're never going to get a bill in the mail, so that's something to definitely highlight. The fee itself comes off of the account that we're managing, so you'll never see a bill in the mail. You're never going to get charged, or we're never going to invoice you. It comes out of the account. You know, the money market position that we're in all of the accounts is where we pull our fee. So, and it's on a quarterly basis.
1: Yeah, I think understanding that part of it makes it a little bit more comforting for someone meeting with us.
0: Yeah, and we're completely, you know, we are completely open, you know, so people like want to ask us any questions about, you know, how we're set up, how our fee structure is, you know, we are more than willing to sit down and have a conversation and explain that to anybody who is interested. But yes, no more than 1% maximum fee for managing the assets. And it comes out on a quarterly basis is how our fee structure is set up. So, you know, something else that we want to overemphasize too at the Retirement Planning Group is that it's a team approach. You know, we are not an individual. Even if you sit down with me and Jeremy, you know, you're not just meeting with me and Jeremy, or you're not just knowing me and Jeremy. You know, there's different specialties everybody has here at the Retirement Planning Group. And, you know, you could also deal with either Jimmy or Lisa or Jared and or Chris McCarthy, my father. You know, everyone here you could see or be in and out of an appointment with at any point in time.
1: Yeah, I think the best part about that is if someone calls in and has a question and I'm in a meeting, you're in a meeting, one of us is out sick that day, they can get an answer.
0: Right.
1: They don't need to wait until one of us can get back. Someone is always aware as to what's going on, and all of us kind of work on different things. So if I don't know an answer, I can go ask you, or I can ask Jared, or I can ask my good buddy Chris, and yeah, he'll help me out.
0: Yeah, my buddy Chris McCarthy, yeah, the annuity specialist. He's been doing annuities in annuity products for 40-plus years of experience, so that's who we always refer to when it comes up to questions on annuities. So if you are someone who has annuity products and you're sitting there thinking, you know, this is a pretty complicated product, I don't really understand how it works, Chris has a ton of knowledge in that area. And, you know, once again, we have the similar setup on the insurance side that we have on our registered investment advisory side of our business, where it's completely open architecture. So we work with all of the insurance companies. So we can look at any annuity product and tell you, you know, what you have and if it's good, if it's bad, if, you know, there's better options out there for you.
1: Yeah. I mean, I think one of the other advantages of our team is just the age diversity.
0: Mm-hmm.
1: That Chris and your dad and Lisa and Jimmy are more senior compared to you, me, and Jared.
0: Right.
1: Where you kind of get to see people that have lived more life, mm-hmm, and have that experience. And then you get people that, hey, how are things working now? And a little bit more on the technology side with our end. So it kind of balances out that people get to see a lot of it rather than just being in one state of mind.
0: Yeah, no, that's very true. We definitely have a lot of experience just between my father and Chris McCarthy. You know, they're both 40 plus years in the business. So they've seen a lot of different scenarios, a lot of different situations that have arisen and been questioned about. So they definitely are a wealth of knowledge. And then same thing with Lisa and Jimmy. Lisa's been our operations manager for, you know, almost 15 years. So she has seen just about every situation that crosses her desk as far as facilitating account transfers or any type of paperwork. And then Jimmy is well-versed in the insurance world. So he's done numerous amount of quotes and running those options for us. And we'll, if we do the any type of life insurance, you know, you will have discussions with him. He will be the one reaching out and as our point person in that area.
1: Yeah, so I mean, I think someone, if you're going to work with us, something to be comfortable with, is they're going to work with all of us. But that doesn't mean you're not going to have a point person. If you want a question or you want to specifically speak to one of us, great. We'll gladly work with you, but you're going to have exposure to everybody here.
0: Exactly, yes. You will have, you know, like your, we typically have two advisors in every meeting, you know, just so you have two different mindsets, two different thought processes. You know, I'm a lot more in line with like the investment management side of, you know, model portfolio construction and investments. Jeremy, you have a ton of experience in like the planning side of things, you know, whether it's tax planning, e-money, you know, reports, that kind of arena. So it's good to have, you know, the one-two as far as having two different ideas, two different perspectives, and, you know, it helps plan around the different scenarios. And especially when we add in Chris McCarthy and my dad, who have a lot of experience just in what they've seen over the 40 years. So that's why we typically always like to have at least two advisors in every appointment.
1: Yeah, I think it just adds a lot of value meeting with two of us too.
0: Right. And there's a lot to cover, you know, like we talked about today. Like there's a lot just from a planning perspective. There's, you know, retirement planning, Social Security planning, investment management, you know, insurance, estate planning with the attorney. Then you got tax planning. So there's a lot of things to go over, and that's why that three meeting process, you know, we think is necessary. You know, we're not, like we said earlier in the show, we're not just going to sit down on the first appointment and say, hey, you know, here's the paperwork, this is what we're going to do for you, like sign the dotted line, let's get this going, because we don't even know who you are. Yeah. Yet it's like we don't know what you're looking for, what you have. And in order to build out a plan, in order to build out something that's going to last, you know, maybe 30 years, 40 years in retirement, then you need to at least sit down and put some time and thought into building out that plan.
1: And I think the number one thing we hear when people come in that currently have an advisor is they don't talk to them.
0: Yeah.
1: They haven't heard from their advisor in years. So like, what does it look like once you've become a client?
0: Mm-hmm. Yeah. And that is something where, we do a 90-day no contact. So if you haven't heard from us in 90 days, then we're reaching out to you. Or if you don't call us, we're calling you. So we like to stay in front of our clients as much as possible. So twice a year, if it's up to us, we're going to meet you twice a year. It's my annual review appointments, and we'll be in touch with you every 90 days to see, you know, how everything is going. If you need anything from us, you know, maybe you're taking a monthly distribution, you need more money, let us know. You need less money, we're sending out too much, then definitely let us know. But yeah, we like to be in contact and be in touch with the clients, because that's probably the number one thing that we hear when people come over to Retirement Planning Group who have had previous advisor relationships is, hey, it was more hands off. You know, we don't really know what they were doing or how they were compensated, or, you know, we only talked once a year. We only had an annual review instead of, you know, twice a year. So it's completely catered to what the clients are looking for.
1: Yeah, I think the level of transparency helps too. That you know exactly what you're going to get when you work with us, and then we're going to follow through on exactly what we're telling you you're going to get.
0: Right. And you know that, you know, everything from the jump, we're very open, like we said, about how we're compensated, whether it's, you know, through the investment management side of our business or the insurance and annuity side. You know, that's something that we're very open with. You know, we're more than willing to sit down and have a conversation with you and show you exactly, you know, where we are compensated as financial advisors, and how we come to these decisions on, you know, investment management and insurance analysis, and, you know, all the different types of planning that go into both the second appointment and then the third appointment, which would be implementing that plan itself. And it's not a set it and forget it. So some people always ask too, like, after we make these decisions, whether, you know, I want to go more aggressive now with my investment accounts because I'm still working. If I go into retirement, can I change them? Yes. You're not locked into anything. You know, we don't invest in products that we cannot sell out of. There's no non-liquid products that we're getting into.
1: Yeah, I mean, everything is meant to be reviewed, meant to be reevaluated as your goals change, your life situations change, the market changes. We're going to be making sure, hey, are you still in the best position? Are we still doing the right thing for you?
0: Right. And that's part of those, you know, checkup meetings. That's why, you know, every 6 months we would ideally like to meet with the clients and go over any life changes, you know, what's going on, how's the market doing? Because a lot of those internal financial partners that we have, you know, not just with Fidelity, but all the other firms that we work with as far as using their investments, we meet with them periodically throughout the year. Like we were saying earlier in the show, we just went and had one of the firms come in and have a lunch meeting with us. And then we went to the Saratoga Racetrack last Friday with the other two firms. Both of the guys were there from two different firms.
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19: From the 570 WSYR newsroom, I'm Anthony Panasiewicz. The community is mourning a three-year-old who died in a DWI crash on Friday morning. The driver of that car crashed near Park and DeWitt Streets in Syracuse and has been charged with DWI, with more charges possibly coming. A nearby household helped pull the passengers out of the vehicle before first responders arrived. A Missouri man is sitting in Oneida County lockup following tips that he'd be at the county fair. 46-year-old David Lee Turner had an active violent felony warrant for burglary when the sheriff's office, local police, and U.S. Marshals Service arrested him at the Oneida County Boonville Fair on Friday. He is now pending extradition to New Madrid County in Missouri. An investigation is underway into the death of a Syracuse man in the North Country. Police say that Chukwudi Okiriki crashed an Isuzu box truck in the town of Pitcairn on Thursday evening, hitting a fence and then a tree. Okiriki was pronounced deceased at the scene while his passenger from Cicero was taken to the hospital and is expected to survive. Next update in 30 minutes. Breaking news anytime. I'm Anthony Panasiewicz on Syracuse's breaking news, weather, and traffic station. 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
22: New escalations. I'm Angelo Bavaro, Fox News. Two new attacks have been reported on commercial shipping in the Strait of Hormuz. One tanker was apparently hit, while another projectile exploded in the water near a second vessel.
23: Initially, it was Iran state television claiming that they attacked two oil tankers yesterday in the Strait of Hormuz. Now, British maritime experts are confirming that two tankers were attacked, at least one was hit, and four of them turned around. So this is a sign of continuing attacks against commercial shipping in the Strait, something the U.S., of course, wants to stop, and it's something President Trump has cited in his decision that he's considering about perhaps launching major strikes against Iran once again. Those strikes could begin as early as this weekend. They could last several days. Here's President Trump.
24: We'll be hitting them. We'll be hitting them very hard. And, you know, at some point, they're going to say, we just can't take it anymore.
23: That decision comes after a great deal of frustration with time given for diplomacy.
22: That is Fox's Steve Harrigan. The Justice Department is dropping criminal charges against former Olympian David Hearn. He was accused of deliberately damaging the Lincoln Memorial Reflecting Pool. Government lawyers say new evidence shows damage to that reflecting pool was caused by a flawed installation, not by Hearn. Memorial services were held this week for the late Senator Lindsey Graham. Attention has now turned to the race for a Senate seat, with a special Republican primary set for August 11th. A crowded field of candidates is seeking that nomination. Mark Lynch joining Fox's Saturday in America to discuss that race.
25: What our campaign's about, putting God first again. That's how our country was founded. And that's the only way we will make America great again, is with God first again.
22: That is one of those candidates. The late Senator Lindsey Graham's sister, Darlene Graham, was appointed by South Carolina Governor Henry McMaster to serve the remainder of her brother's Senate term. America's listening to Fox News.
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31: Great radio stations everywhere, along with Sam and Polo. It is the Joe Pags Show. Thanks. Appreciate you stopping by. There's a lot going on. Lots to get to. Bottom of the hour, Rich Valdez, great talk show host. He's a podcaster, does a lot of social media, based in New York, and he's a friend of ours. We're going to talk about exactly what Mamdani is doing to New York City. Are New Yorkers starting to wake up and realize it? Are they going to do all they can to get rid of this guy in 3 years, whatever it's going to be? It gets a four-year term. So about 3 years and a little bit, they're going to get rid of him. Is there anybody in the wings waiting to say, listen, I can do a better job than this guy? And why is it important to get a guy like Bruce Blakeman to be the governor of New York? What does that have to do with New York City? We're going to talk about all that and then some. We're also going to get into what the cabinet meeting was really about today. It wasn't really about what we've heard from the president. It was about asking for $1.5 trillion in military spending. And let me say something that's completely out of school. I'm going to say something that can be questioned by anybody who's listening. I am so sick and tired of spending trillions of dollars on stuff. Trillions of dollars. Because every dime of that is either from you and me, the taxpayers, or we're borrowing it. And we're paying it back to the tune of hundreds of millions of dollars a day. It doesn't make any sense. It makes my face hurt. It's mind-numbing. $1.5 trillion isn't just a number that you say in words, and it sounds like, well, it sounds like a million, sounds like a billion, it's a trillion, what's the big deal? Write it down. Write down $1.5 trillion. A million is a one and six zeros. A billion is a one and nine zeros. A trillion is a one and 12 zeros. A trillion is 1,000 billion. It's a million million. That's ridiculous. And how many trillions are we spending on free stuff for people in this country? The budget is out of control. The spending is out of control. The borrowing is out of control. The debt is out of control. All that said, I don't know how much money we need for the military. I don't know. The $1.5 trillion sounds like a whole lot. Sam, do me a favor and look it up on the AI, because I think the take is $3 or $4 trillion. How much in tax revenue does the United States government collect annually? Just want to know what that number is. I feel like it's 3 or 4 trillion. I mean, that should be an easy. How much?
0: 5.23 trillion.
31: Okay, so 5.23 trillion. It's a little bit more than I thought, which means we're overtaxed. By the way, the collecting 5.23 trillion and spending 6 or 7 trillion. So 5 point something trillion. So 5 point something million is being collected from you and me and our hard work off of our sweat and blood. And they're spending like 6 or 7 trillion. Remember, they increased how much money is spent during COVID and never rolled it back. They tried to, a little bit here and there, but never rolled back the big increase in expenditures. COVID's over, been over for a long time. But if, let's say it's 5.5 trillion. 1.5 trillion of that is going to be for military alone? Holy mackerel. Then how much is Obamacare paying out? Just free medical for whoever wants it. And how much is free lunch in school? How much is free education? Because none of it's free. It's all being paid for by you and me. And why is it that as we're saving billions with a Republican administration, which I believe we are, we're still in the negative and we're still adding up, we're still increasing the debt clock every day? I don't get it. So do we need $1.5 trillion for the military? I guess. But see, I'm going to ask you to do something else because the number jumps out in my head and I'm willing to be dead wrong about this. I feel like it was $700 to $800 billion a year for military in President Trump's first term. Just look and see what the military budget was for fiscal year 2017. I just want to know what the military budget was for the United States of America in fiscal year 2017.
0: In 2017, it was approximately $583.7 billion.
31: So it's a trillion more now.
0: Yes.
31: What? A trillion more. All right, well, what does that buy us? Does it buy us peace on Earth? Might be worth it. We don't have peace on Earth. Does it buy us closed borders and a life filled with harmony in the United States? I mean, not necessarily. That's not happening right now. There are places where there isn't any peace. Don't go to Chicago this weekend. I mean, what does it buy us? We really, really need it, though. I want to know exactly why we need it. What does that do for us? How do we benefit from it? Because you're adding $1 trillion in the course of 10 years to the military budget? I want to know why. Well, the president tried to make the case today.
1: Today, I just want to mention
31: that. Actually, this is going to be the story, and I want to put this out there because we have so many listeners in Minnesota. There's a story out there today, and this certainly plays into the military budget because we're actively doing a military operation against Iran. The story was that Iran somehow infiltrated or hacked into, like, the grid or something in Minnesota. Like, really? And it affected the water supply somehow.
1: Today, I just want to mention that we heard in Minnesota there was a cyber attack, and they blame it on Iran. I don't think so. I blame it on Minnesota because they're grossly incompetent. There was a cyber attack of 30 water plants, and I would blame it on Minnesota and the governor, the corrupt governor of Minnesota. They like to say, oh, it's Iran. Iran should be so lucky. Iran's got bigger problems than worrying about Minnesota.
31: So the story is, that's been out there by many outlets, that 30 water plants were cyber attacked by Iran in Minnesota. Now, the one point that I'll say the president has here is very simple. The point he has is, why the hell would Iran say, let's do it to Minnesota? That doesn't make any sense. You would do it to New York City. I don't want to do it to anybody. You do it to Miami. You do it to Dallas. You wouldn't do it to Minnesota, which is sparsely populated. It doesn't make any sense, literally. So could it be incompetence by the state? Yeah, it could be. I mean, is there really any reason anybody can think of why Iran would say, let's do this to Minnesota? That doesn't make sense to me. Now here's about the military budget.
1: To a country. We're also making an unprecedented investment in the United States Armed Forces, where we're doing great. And we rebuilt the armed forces. We rebuilt our military my first term. But we are doing great with our military. They spent a lot of money in our military. They gave away $300 billion worth of ammo and everything else in Biden's term, but we're building it up fast, and we just have a great military. That's all there is to it. But we rebuilt it in my first term, and we're using it in my second term with Venezuela and other places, and Iran now. Iran is doing very poorly, just in case you read incorrect stories. They're doing very, very poorly. They're having a hard time. They've been very dishonest. They've been very dishonorable to deal with. But that makes no difference. They're doing very, very poorly. We're also making that investment and looking forward to getting $1.5 trillion next year. People see now how important it is. We want to keep a safe country. We have to keep a safe country. And the good news is all of that equipment is made in the U.S.

0: four massive plants that all have to be manned by employees, and that could certainly help the economy and would help the economy in those areas. But 1.5 trillion this year, does it go back down to 500 billion next year? Does it go down to 800 billion next year? Is it going to be 1.5 trillion plus? And we have this, you know, this increase, automatic increase of 8% every year in every budget item. We never, ever get a hold of it. We're going to have a fiscal crisis in this country if we don't start cutting back. I want him, and I'm sure he's trying to, I want him to run the country like he runs a business and keep it more fiscally responsible. Right now, we're not. And I get it. But by the way, part of why the economy is doing what it's doing is because of the operation with Iran. I guess Iran today is claiming that it closed the Strait of Hormuz again. Is it open? Is it closed? Is it open? Is it closed? I don't know. I know that the gas prices where I live, about 20 cents a gallon cheaper today than they were yesterday, but then they closed the Strait or something. They claim that they did. Is that going to change things? This is from Reuters. Oil price rises after Iran says it stopped ships in Hormuz. Written by Ahmed Tolba, Nasifa Ettar something or other, and Yasmin Ghania, who the hell knows. This is a summary of the story. Revolutionary Guard says two ships were hit, four turned back, no confirmation available for the report. Two large tankers and two commodity vessels transit Hormuz. Iran denies involvement in the strike on Egyptian port. London's marine insurance market widens high risk Red Sea zone. So Iran is claiming that, okay, we close it again. And then when I ask somebody in the administration or when I ask somebody who is a military expert, is it open or closed? There's not really a good solid answer. I don't have eyes on it. Sam, see if there, do me a favor and see if there is a live camera pointing at the Strait of Hormuz. I mean, you would think there have to be, right? In this day and age, you got a live camera at the porta potty at the state fair. You can't have a live camera somehow in the Strait of Hormuz. Can't we just see it? Is it open or not? Is anything popping up?
1: Yeah, apparently there is no public continuous physical live video pointing at the Strait of Hormuz.
0: Why not?
1: Due to security and military restrictions.
0: Oh, stop it.
2: Could it be because I don't know which one to point at?
0: It's just one.
1: Wow.
0: It's not the Straits. It's just the one. Thanks, Marco Rubio.
2: Well, the Straits have no name. I mean,
0: that's right. It's gotten to the point to where I just want to be told what's going on. Is it open or closed? Iran says it's closed. We say it's open. Iran says they're not talking to us. We're saying that we're having discussions. I mean, I don't know what's going on other than the stock market changes every day. Not that I watch it every day. The gas prices change every day. We all watch that every day. Prices of food and other goods are changing every day, depending on who says what. Yes, we're having talks, peace talks. Great, price goes down. And we're not having any talks at all, price goes up. Yes, Straits open, price goes down. Straits closed, price goes up. I don't know what to think anymore. I do know this, $1.5 trillion is a lot of damn money. And I want to know what that's going to be spent on. Well, don't worry, we're going to make everything here. Well, that's not going to make us spend less than $1.5 trillion. Are you saying the economic boom, the economy recovering because of these new plants is going to overcome the $1.5 trillion? That'd be great. Let's start paying down the debt. 833-JOE-PAGS, 833-563-7247, joepags.com. Definitely want to hear from you on this and whatever else is on your mind on a Free Speech Friday. I appreciate you taking the time. 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

0: morning, Sam. You say it on the air. So we're having this stupid discussion on the group chat, which doesn't make any sense. Mm-hmm. If it's a really good question, you say it on the air. Tell the people what you're asking, because I'm trying to give you the answer. And you're like, say it on the air. No, well, then bring it up on the air.
1: Okay. Well, what I'm wondering is we're talking about all this spending and why are we not doing any auditing on this spending? Well, what happened to Doge? Like, wasn't that supposed to be like, oh, we're finding out all of this stuff and suddenly Doge just doesn't exist anymore?
0: Right. They got rid of Doge because they didn't want Elon Musk finding all of the waste, the fraud, the abuse. They got rid of it because too many people on both sides of the aisle were getting fat in their wallet, in their bank account from it. Too many people were high on the hog and they would lose way too much money. That's why the immediate response was generally from the left. And then some on the right jumped in too. You're taking away the life-saving procedures and abilities to take care of people in Africa. You want people to die from AIDS. You hate pets. I mean, they did anything they could to stop Doge from continuing. And it's an embarrassing thing for our country that instead of having somebody who can be an accountant, who doesn't benefit at all, the guy's worth $1 trillion, he doesn't care. You take somebody who can actually account for our money, yours and mine, the 5-point-something trillion stolen from us every year, and actually make sure that it's being spent right or use some of it to pay down the debt that we never said it was okay to build. So it's a great question. What happened to Doge? Too many people on both sides of the aisle are fat cats who are getting very rich off of a lot of the programs that are out there, or their political action committees are getting very rich, and they have all of these special interests loading up their political action committees and their reelection campaigns that they could not have somebody accounting for the money. And now that he's gone, the debt clock continues to go up. And by the way, even at the heyday of Doge, we were not seeing a reduction of our debt. It still was going up. We've never saved enough money to stop it from building like this. The last time we had a balanced budget, and I'm willing to be wrong about this, was during the Clinton administration, which actually I believe had a bit of a surplus because Bill Clinton had to listen to the House and Senate that were being run by Republicans. He had to. So great question. I'm going to shut down the group chat, though, because I want you to do this on the air.
1: Listen, I'm just wondering, like, can't the president make some sort of executive order that brings back Doge? It doesn't have to be Elon Musk. I mean, he was a great mascot, but that's all he was, just a mascot for this. Like, I want to see less government spending. I want to see more accountability. I felt like we actually got a little glimpse of it, and now it's just no one even talks about it anymore.
0: Right. No, he can't just bring it back because he brought it back. It was not an administrative position. But he brought it in, and the left started complaining that he didn't go through any sort of a process to be approved for this job. They added so much red tape that bringing it back, I guess he probably could if he just doesn't care. But for some reason, he allowed it to go by the wayside. If you go to Doge.gov, is it still there? Does it still even exist? I believe it was Doge.gov. I think that's what the website was. Is it still there?
1: It's kind of still there. Kind of looks really, I'm like scrolling through it like, yeah, there's some things still on here, but there's really no updates at all.
0: There you go. 833-JOE-PAGS, 833-563-7247, joepags.com. Spokane, Washington. Jane, what's going on? Hi.
2: Hi, I am calling to wish you happy birthday because I'm a fellow August 1st birthday girl.
0: I love that. Happy birthday tomorrow. That's great. Thank you, Jane.
2: You're
0: way younger than I am, though, right? You're way younger than I am.
2: Tomorrow I start my 80th year.
0: Stop it. Well, God bless you. You sound very young.
2: Yeah. Oh, thank you. When I was 38, I gave birth to my third child on my birthday, which was his due date.
0: Anyway, it was
2: amazing.
0: And what's the child's name?
2: Wyatt.
0: Is Wyatt still with us?
2: He is.
0: Happy birthday, exactly. Wyatt. Happy birthday to Jane. Oh. Happy birthday to Wyatt. That's wonderful.
2: Yeah. And of course, I always remember August 1st as being one of those, that day that some guy way back when started this thing on August 1st that has you doing your job. That's the Maharishi. I always remember him.
0: Oh, that's wonderful. Listen, I can't tell you how much I appreciate the fact that you called in today. Happy birthday to you. Happy birthday to Wyatt. And yeah, listen, Sam reminds me that I actually started this show on August 1st. And I guess it would have been, 18 years ago?
1: I think so.
0: Something like that. It's either 18 or 19, because Polo and I worked together a couple of years before that I think that this would be the 18th year, maybe the 19th. Could be the 17th. Either way, it's been a lot of years, and we appreciate those of you calling in and wishing me happy birthday for tomorrow, when you won't be able to, unless you guys call the house. Just call the house tomorrow. You know what I mean?
1: No, let's not. But you can go to the website and contact us there.
0: Stop it. I don't want to be flooded with people saying, I hope you die soon. You're old.
1: Happy birthday.
0: 833-JOE-PAGS, 833-563-7247, joepags.com. When we come back, Rich Valdez will be with us. Rich is a great talk show host. He's based in New York City, and he's going to give us some insight into what Mamdani is doing in that city. And my questions for him are very simply, are New Yorkers tired of it yet? Are they ready to have somebody like a rebirth of a Giuliani? Keep it here. More to come.
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9: From the 570 WSYR newsroom, I'm Anthony Panasmas. The community is mourning a three-year-old who died in a DWI crash on Friday morning. The driver of that car crashed near Park and DeWitt Streets in Syracuse and has been charged with DWI and more possible charges coming. A nearby household helped pull the passengers out of the vehicle before first responders arrived. Plan extra time to get to the JMA Wireless Dome tonight for the Chris Brown and Usher concert. That's what management at the Dome is saying as I-81 Viaduct project work is set to impact the massive concert that's expected to see about 30,000 people back the facility. Comstock Avenue is reopening for the concert following its closure for construction, but backups are still likely. And an investigation is underway at the Westcott Theater after a double stabbing Saturday morning. Police say that two men walked into Upstate University Hospital around 2 a.m. with stab wounds they're expected to recover from. Nobody is in custody at this time. Next update in 30 minutes. Breaking news anytime. I'm Anthony Panasowicz on Syracuse's Breaking News Weather and Traffic Station News Radio 570 WSYR.
10: News. I'm Carmen Roberts. The U.S. is urging Americans to evacuate the Middle East ahead of possible strikes on Iran as soon as tonight.
11: People here really tense, waiting and watching for possible action in the very near term. It comes after two tankers were attacked by Iran in the Strait of Hormuz. Iran earlier taking responsibility for those two attacks.
10: Fox's Steve Harrigan in Tel Aviv. Early primary voting is underway in Michigan for an open U.S. Senate seat. Progressive Democrat Abdul El Sayed says he gets upset when people say that his name makes him unelectable.
12: I push back and say, you don't know Michigan like I know Michigan.
10: El Sayed is an epidemiologist and is facing off in the primary against Haley Stevens, a four-term congresswoman who pledges to fight President Trump as a more moderate Democrat. 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
13: Times of clouds and sun this afternoon. Thunderstorm in spots. High near 88. Cloudy, warm, and humid tonight. Some occasional late night rain. Thunderstorm low 72. Or tomorrow, not as warm but humid. Periods of rain. That rain could be heavy. Along with a thunderstorm, the high tomorrow afternoon at 79. Clouds and sun, shower and thunderstorm on Monday, the high 78. From the Stellar Roofing Weather Center, I'm Steve Williams.
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0: Great to have you. 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Rich, good to see you, brother. How are you?
1: Thanks, Joe. Appreciate it. Very kind.
0: You know, it's good to have you on. You and I spent some time in New York recently. We weren't in the city proper, but we weren't very far away. And I love New York City. I'm from Metro New York originally. We talked a lot about this. This guy coming in, Mam Donnie, because I've always thought of New Yorkers as fast-paced. They're great people. They are America-loving people. They're patriots. How did Mam Donnie get elected? And I don't want to get into the idiosyncrasies of, did somebody cheat, something like that. But do you really believe that this guy got the votes that they say he got?
1: You know, Joe, I do. That's probably the most disconcerting thing that's going on here is that there are so many people in New York that are not native New Yorkers. There's a lot of young people that really truly embrace socialism in New York. We've got our work cut out for us.
0: Do they not understand that socialism in this form has never, ever succeeded? Before we even get into the fact that he is a Muslim of the same exact sect as the Iranian theocracy, we'll talk about that in a minute. Got to talk about 9/11 as well. A lot of people don't want him to go to the 9/11 memorial on the 25th anniversary. Mm-hmm. But all that said, let's start from the socialism part. He won because, let's say that I agree with you, he won fair and square. He wins because he was pushing affordability. Affordability. And then he freezes the rent. He hasn't done the free buses yet. He hasn't done all the stuff he said he would do yet. But he freezes the rent. And rich people are waving their hands, go, oh my God, my rent is going to be frozen. The superintendent can't do anything. They can't afford it. They can't fix something if it breaks. The building owners don't get to make even any profit at all. In fact, the DSA that Mam Donnie is a part of only thinks they should make less than double digits in profit. So I guess 9% is their max. Do the people who live in New York who are getting this, I guess, short-term relief from a rent increase understand their quality of living will go down because of that?
1: I don't think they realize that. I think that they think they already have a low quality of life and they just want to pay less, right? New York is an interesting place, as you know, Joe. People are always looking for something for nothing. It's kind of the hustle that's there. Yeah. And we have a lot of new people, right? The electorate that gets out to vote, especially in primaries, are new people that are coming from other parts of the country, oftentimes remote workers that make a really good living. And they're those people that are like, yeah, sure, I'll pitch in a couple extra bucks for free this and free that. But it's not them that's paying the bill. It's your family that's out on Long Island, right, where we were not too long ago. It's the people all over the rest of the state that are going to that right now are subsidizing the bill. He claims he balanced the budget. He didn't balance anything. He just stole money from other taxpayers in New York.
0: And why does Kathy Hochul go along with that? I mean, what kind of leverage does he have on her? She should be able to be the boss of him, no?
1: Yeah, well, one would presume that. But I think ultimately she buys into this, right? I think Kathy Hochul thinks of this politically, and she says, what happens if New York fails? If everything starts looking bad, people are going to look at me like I'm not doing the right thing. She doesn't want that. He's got way of more of a gravitas than she does, right? She says she's doing a press conference. You get a couple of cameras. He says anything, and he's got everybody listening.
0: Yeah.
1: So I think this is part of the issue where she's afraid of him. She realizes that he can have his way with her politically, and she doesn't like it, so she goes along with it.
0: Do you think the people of New York, Rich Valdez, go to richvaldez.com and go find out what Rich does. He's amazing. Do you think the people of New York realize that freezing the rent is the first step to the government taking over the building? Do they not know that?
1: No, I think they do know that. I watch these man on the street interviews of like young people that are in the park and people are asking them questions and they ask them questions like that. And they say, I think it's about time that we, the people, start getting back what belongs to us, the community. They truly are buying into collectivism. They don't care about private property. They think it's a bad thing. This is the battle that's afoot for us in New York. And I'm going to say for the rest of the country.
0: Well, I mean, New York, what happens in New York is going to end up, seeping out into the rest of the country. You're absolutely right about that. But I guess the biggest problem I have is, are they dumb enough to think that they're going to be owning it? They're not. The city hall will. The state will.
1: Yeah, well,
0: the mayor will.
1: They love that idea.
0: They want to be the god. No, well, but the people aren't going to own anything. The government is never taken from Rich Valdez and given to Joe Pags. That's not the way it works. The government takes and then they do whatever they want. Then they screw it up and get in debt and everything else. Do the people of New York really think that it's going to be collectivism? That they're going to have a part ownership? They're not. They will have no say in where they live, how much they pay, how much they make, what they drive, what they wear, what they eat. They won't have any say at all if they let this continue. They really think they're going to have a piece of the pie? They're not.
1: Well, therein lies the problem, right? People who don't understand the history of socialism and how collectivism has worked in the past, they buy into this Kool-Aid, this utopian Kool-Aid, thinking it's a good thing. They don't realize this is going to cost me my shirt at the end of the day. Yeah. And that's the direction that we're headed in. Now, I think people don't really put the two and two together because it's New York and there's so much opulence everywhere. But it's got to start somewhere. And sadly, it's starting right here, right now.
0: Yeah, another thing that he's doing, Rich, and I want your comments on this. If you own a second home in New York City, and if it's worth more than $1 million, he gets to charge you some big fat peer-to-tear tax or whatever it's called. This tax that that's just because you have it, I want an extra $60,000, $70,000, $80,000 from you. Well, there are some people that have owned those places for 30 years that are on a fixed income that can't afford to pay this tax. If they don't pay the tax, guess what? The city gets to take it from you. Again, people aren't seeing this under their own noses, exactly what he's trying to do. He wants to own everything.
1: The true believers in socialism are all for it. They're hoping that the state will take over, right? The other part of this is I think the people that got caught by surprise, people like Cynthia Nixon from Sex and the City, the actress, right, who was one of his biggest supporters, and now he's doxing her and doxing all these other people, putting their names on this list, saying these are the people that are getting in the way of you getting what's rightfully yours. I mean, this is straight out of the pages of what they did in Cuba from the history that I've read. It's a sad day in New York City, and let me tell you, Mamdani, it could sell the snake oil to anybody.
0: Well, I'm with you, and I agree with you. Not only Cuba, but also Venezuela. It's just to our south. Yeah. We could see what Chavez did, see what Maduro did, and see that that's exactly the playbook that Mamdani is playing by. It's interesting, though, that you mentioned Cynthia Nixon. She literally was one of his biggest supporters, and now is going, wait a second, I was on your side. Why are you picking on me? It reminds me of Philadelphia, and I don't know if you saw this in 2020. They had some BLM riot going on in Philadelphia. And there was a homeowner that was getting rocks thrown through their front window and was having their car was being vandalized. And they had a BLM flag flying out in front of their houses. And they were yelling out the window, we support you. Why are you? Don't pick it. Like they thought they were going to be like immune from it. Do they not realize that once it takes over, that's it. You have no say. We'll use you as a useful idiot, Cynthia Nixon. And then once we get the power that we want, we will throw you aside. Are they starting to wake up, Rich, or not?
1: I want to say they're starting to wake up, but I don't believe so. I think a lot of people think, oh, they made a mistake. Oh, I understand. Oh, but I'm with you. And they're willing to take the L for the betterment of their cause. I think it's going to be a little while longer before people actually start waking up, if they wake up. I'm a pessimist on this issue, Joe.
0: Well, I'm trying to be a glass half full guy, but it's hard to do. When it comes to the 30% off the groceries, this one is probably the biggest boondoggle I've seen. Going to have five of these stores, $30 million each to build them. Going to force them to give prices 30% lower. Of course, it's 30% lower because the taxpayers will have to pay the price down. Puts all the bodegas out of business, all of his friends, the immigrants. Puts all the grocery stores out of business. And then guess who runs all the food? The government does. Rich, please tell me New Yorkers understand why this is a bad thing.
1: I don't hear anybody making that argument, and I'll go a step further and tell you that the New York City Bodega Council, there was two co-chairs. One of them was a Republican that supported Trump, and the other one wasn't. And they needed to come together to say, hey, who are we going to endorse for this mayoral race? And guess who they picked? One said, I'm not going with Mamdani, and the other one said, I'm going all in. I think one went with Sliwa, one went with Mamdani. And this is just beyond me that somebody that runs a bodega would support the guy that says, I'm going to create a government-run competitor right to you.
0: It's Rich Valdez. Go to richvaldez.com, and Valdez has an S at the end, richvaldez.com. Taking everything he does, great on social media as well. Go follow him. He's a great talk show host. Let's talk about the chink in the armor that I see from my station here in Texas. The chink in the armor from my old stomping grounds, I think, is the stupid enclave map that he put out. He puts out an enclave map, and he doesn't mention Little Italy. Is he high? I mean, I don't know if he mentioned Chinatown or not, but I don't think any Jewish enclave was mentioned. He's talking about Little Bahrain and Little Gaza and Little Palestine and everything else. That, to me, tells me he's completely disconnected from what is New York. New York is all of that stuff. And if you tell me that he forgot about Little Italy somehow, I'm telling you that you're probably smoking something. Do you think that was on purpose, and are the people of New York waking up to go, he doesn't care about my neighborhood. He doesn't care about where I'm from. He doesn't care about the history of this area of the city.
1: All right, on that one, I think we're gonna, I'm gonna go ding, yes, I think they're realizing. Because this wasn't the first time he did it, right? As soon as he got into office, he did it to the Jews. Wasn't specifically a map, but he definitely dissed the Jews. Yes. Just last month for the National Puerto Rican Day Parade, he dissed the Puerto Rican community.
0: Crazy.
1: Even Democrats were up in arms against him on that one and had their own event, which I participated in. And now you see him forgetting the Italians in Little Italy. So this is a trend with Mamdani where he's gently telling everybody, hey, I got five fingers, but this middle one's for you.
0: Well, and New Yorkers are very, very liberal when they use that middle finger. But is it enough? I remember when Obama sort of did the same thing. He showed a lack of knowledge and a lack of culture when he was in the broadcast box for some White Sox game. And the broadcaster asked him a simple question. Hey, who was your favorite White Sox player growing up? Because Obama said that he was a White Sox fan. Rich, I don't know. I think we're close to the same age. You're younger than I am. But I can tell you the entire lineup of the 1977 Yankees. Period. End of story. Right now, if I had to. I only had a question about Mickey Rivers in center field. But everybody else I can tell you. And at the end of the day, this guy didn't know. He had no idea. He didn't have a favorite player growing up, which told you Obama claimed to be a Chicagoan, a guy who grew up in the city, which he didn't. He grew up in Hawaii, a guy who knew his favorite team was this, that. He couldn't name one player from the team. Mamdani is showing he doesn't know the history of New York. He doesn't have a goal to learn the richness of the ethnic, you know, diversity in New York. He's a guy that has one goal, and that one goal is complete power and control and let's make it more of an Islamic state, too, New York City. I mean, he actually went to the podium and said, like the Prophet Muhammad said, and he starts telling me what Muhammad said one day. So is this enough for New Yorkers to go, maybe he's not one of us? He's got a nice smile, but that's about it. I mean, what's behind that?
1: Two things. So one is, I think, yes, your average New Yorker that is our age, right? I'm 48. My older brothers are in their 50s. I have two brothers left that are still in Brooklyn. Everybody else has left, right? Whether it's Jersey or Long Island. Some people get it and some people want to stay and fight. But the reality is a lot of the people that are Mamdaniites, if we can call them that, these people aren't New Yorkers. These people are transplants from somewhere else that are making a lot of money working remotely and they can afford this life and they don't care. They're on board for this. And there are so many of them. This term that you've heard, white guilt, it is so real and it works and people are all for it. You've seen this LGBTQ candidate, Mamdani has one that is in Washington Heights going against the Dominicans and she's Dominican herself. And she converted to Islam, right? There are so many things that are outside of the norm that are recurring that it just makes you scratch your head and realize that it is. We're not in Kansas anymore, Joe. That's all I can say.
0: No, I'm with you. Rich, is there a person in the wings? When Gerald Ford was the president, Ronald Reagan was in the wings. We knew that he'd be the next up. When New York City was falling apart in the late 80s and crime was overrunning the city and the mobs were overrunning the city, Rudy Giuliani was in the wings, and even Democrats held their noses and voted for him. Even Democrats voted for Pataki because it was the right thing to do. Is there somebody in the wings that New Yorkers can say, this guy or this gal is the next up who might be able to bring us back to greatness because this person we have now is charging his taxes through the roof, he's forcing business to leave, he's running a deficit, and he's smiling at us every time he does it. Is there a person, is there a Rudy waiting?
1: Well, you know, going a little bit bigger on that, right? Bruce Blakeman's running for governor, and he's got the ability legally to put an end to Mamdani. And he recently said that he would do it only if he was doing something felonious. Now, I'm hoping that we can pressure Bruce Blakeman to say, you've got to use this power for something that's, with a bar that's less than felonious because there may not be a city left to save.
0: Talk to me about Blakeman. He's taken on Hochul. Does he have a really good chance? How's it looking? Geographically, for those who are watching and listening, New York, the state of New York is red. New York City is very, very blue, and it's got 8 million people. That's why it goes, however New York City goes, that's how the state goes. Does he have a chance to win statewide?
1: I think he has a chance. It's uphill. It's a fight, for sure. It's not something we can take for granted. But I think there's a poll that came out 2 days ago, and I forget exactly who polled it, but it was within striking distance, for sure. I don't remember the numbers, but I saw it, and I said, wow, that was a lot better than I thought, especially for a summertime poll. Because, the polls get a little tighter come September. So we'll see how things, materialize as September comes around after Labor Day. But as of right now, he's in the game. He was at the Puerto Rican parade. He's pressing the flesh. He's doing all the things.
0: Right.
1: This is just – a new situation in New York. I think there's not a lot of old school New Yorkers left. A lot of them are in Florida. And that's part of the problem.
0: That's where I grew up, to be honest. I'm from New York, from Metro New York originally, but at seven we moved to Florida. That's a long time ago. But that said, what control, what power does the governor have? I know that the governor runs the metro system. He can beef up security on the subway easily. But what else do they have the right to do? Use New York State Police to go in and help with crime? How can a governor shackle somebody who's out of control as the mayor?
1: Well, the way the Constitution is written, the governor actually has the ability to appoint a new mayor and or
0: Stop
1: remove
0: it.
1: The existing mayor.
0: Stop
1: if
0: it.
1: They're
0: what?
1: Doing the wrong thing. Yeah.
0: Oh man, that's
1: got to
0: happen.
1: This is why I was all in for Blakeman. But this week I heard him say it had to be felonious. And I said, Bruce, come on. What's going on? What do you mean felonious, right? Hasn't he done enough?
0: Well, right? I think he has. I mean, he's harming the state by pushing business out like he is. He's harming the state by treating people like minions like he is. He's harming the state by ignoring very important parts or the city, by ignoring very important parts of that city that have historically built that place. But if he said it's got to be felonious, I mean, you're right. That's a pretty high bar.
1: Right. Exactly. It's a very high bar. So I want to say yesterday, the day before that I saw this, I haven't really dug into it too much. I haven't even talked about it on my show yet because I didn't know which angle to take on it, to be very frank with you.
0: Right.
1: Because, when Elise Stefanik was, attempting her run, that was her angle. She was saying, put me in. I'm taking them out. Right.
0: Yeah.
1: The governor has the right to do it. And this is our only shot. So I'm hoping that Bruce Blakeman is maybe hedging his bets and saying, let me not go a little overboard. But the minute he has the power, he's going to do his thing. And I would suspect that he has to in order to save New York.
0: Mamdani gets 4 years, right?
1: Yeah.
0: Okay. So, I mean, by year number two, which is like what, next year, we should start seeing somebody emerge to take on everything he's doing. I mean, Reagan would literally say something that against what Ford did or what Carter was talking about almost every day. And the people knew who he was going in. I don't want to see freaking Cuomo show back up. Curtis, I love Curtis. I don't want him to run again. I mean, we want to see somebody who's a fresh face, who's going to show up and say, oh, Mamdani just said this. Here's why it's bad for New York City. Do you agree that we need somebody to counter about everything he's doing? He does agree, and he's going to give you that when you check it out online. We're going to make sure we get the rest of that up there. RichValdez.com. Go and check him out. Valdez has an S at the end of it. We love that he took some time today from New York City, and we're back after this.
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0: Bear City. If you've been to New York City, the complexion of that city is going to change very quickly if you keep letting somebody who is a socialist slash communist slash Islamist, somebody who is actually quoting Muhammad out there at the podium. You're going to have that in New York City, and that's going to be the beginning of the rest of the country getting very similar leaders in there. And that's not something that's great when you care about Western civilization, when you care about how we were founded, when you care about what our value system is. I'm glad that Rich had the time to come on today. We'll post that in the coming days over at joepags.com/YouTube. In the meantime, next hour, another big interview, Mike Collins. 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
11: From the 570 WSYR newsroom, I'm Anthony Panasowicz. An investigation is underway at the Westcott Theater after a double stabbing Saturday morning. Police say two men walked into Upstate University Hospital around 2 a.m. with stab wounds they're expected to recover from. Nobody is in custody at this time. The former DoorDash driver accused of partially filming a naked customer has a new trial date. An Oswego County judge set Olivia Henderson's trial date as October 19th, where she's facing charges of unlawful surveillance and dissemination of an unlawful surveillance image. And the community is mourning a 3-year-old girl who died in a DWI crash on Friday morning. The driver of that car crashed at Park and DeWitt Streets in Syracuse and has been charged with DWI and could see more charges coming. A nearby household helped pull the passengers out of the car before first responders arrived. Next update in 30 minutes, breaking news anytime. I'm Anthony Panasowicz on Syracuse's breaking news, weather, and traffic station, News Radio 570 WSYR and 106.9 FM.
12: Airstrikes are possible tonight. I'm Carmen Roberts, Fox News.
13: We'll be hitting them very hard. And at some point, they're going to say, we just can't take it anymore.
12: President Trump warning Iran, it needs to come to the negotiating table and reach a deal to end the war. That warning comes as Iran attacked two more commercial ships in the Strait of Hormuz. One tanker was hit, the other just missed. Fox's Alex Hogan has more.
14: President Trump says that he doesn't fully believe in these negotiations right now.
13: The other day, the five missiles were shot. We knocked them down, but we were in the midst of a negotiation. I mean, I'm waiting for Steve to call me. How's the negotiation going? And instead, I got a call from Pete that they just shot five missiles at one of our bases in Jordan.
14: Yesterday, Trump held the first ever televised cabinet meeting from Camp David. Today, he is here in New Jersey, where he's posting about new back and forth in Todd Blanche's nomination for attorney general.
12: And it comes as President Trump touts a Gaza deal for Hamas to disarm. Spain takes a dramatic step to stop another mass migrant crossing into Europe. It's installing a floating barrier in Ceuta near the border with Morocco.
3: Spain is installing a 1,600-foot floating barrier along the sea border of its North African enclave of Ceuta after 50 to 60,000 migrants breached the border from Morocco earlier this week. Officials say dozens of people were killed, including some who drowned and others who died in a stampede. The barrier is intended to prevent another mass crossing as Spain works with Morocco to tighten border security. Meanwhile, European Union leaders are calling for a coordinated response to the growing migration crisis, warning that uncontrolled mass crossings pose a challenge for the entire bloc. Matt Murphy, Fox News.
12: And the Alpine Club of Pakistan says all 10 climbers swept away by an avalanche have died. America's listening to Fox News.
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16: Cloudy, warm, and humid. Some occasional late night rain. Thunderstorm tonight, low 72. For tomorrow, periods of rain. Not as warm but humid. That rain could be heavy. Along with a thunderstorm, a high tomorrow at 79. Monday, clouds and sun. Couple of showers. Thunderstorm, the high Monday, 78. Partly sunny, warm Tuesday with a high 85. From the Stellar Roofing Weather Center, I'm Steve Williams.
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0: really irritated me that yesterday it cost me almost $100 to fill up a 2021 Jeep Grand Cherokee. And that's with regular. I can't wait to go fill up the BMW that requires, oh yeah, premium unleaded. Hang tight, because there's a lesson here, and I want to make it clear. It's the Weekend with Michael Brown. 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
4: From the 570 WSYR newsroom, I'm Anthony Panazowicz. An unnamed household is being heralded as heroes for their help tending to those hurt in a deadly crash Friday morning in Syracuse. The female driver of that vehicle hasn't been named, but police say a 3-year-old girl died at the scene. The group, who lived nearby to the park in DeWitt Street's crash scene, pulled out passengers before EMS arrived. The driver has been charged with DWI and maybe more, pending a full investigation. Plan extra time if you're going to the JMA Wireless Dome tonight for the Usher and Chris Brown concert. That's what management at the Dome is saying, as I-81 Viaduct project work is set to impact a massive concert that's expected to see 30,000 people pack the facility. Comstock Avenue is reopening for the concert following its closure for construction, but backups are likely. And the former DoorDash driver accused of filming a partially naked customer has a new trial date. An Oswego County judge set Olivia Henderson's trial date as October 9th, where she's facing charges of unlawful surveillance and dissemination of an unlawful surveillance image. Next update in 30 minutes. Breaking news anytime. I'm Anthony Panazowicz on Syracuse's Breaking News Weather and Traffic Station, News Radio 570 WSYR.
5: I'm Daria Albinger. A lot of attention on the race for U.S. Senator in South Carolina. Businessman Mark Lynch among the Republicans vying for the seat that the late Lindsey Graham held.
6: What our campaign's about, putting God first again. That's how our country was founded. And that's the only way we will make America great again, is with God first again.
5: Lynch, speaking to Fox News, also eyeing the seat. Graham's sister Darlene, who was appointed to serve out her brother's term, former Congressman Ralph Norman, and former Governor Mark Sanford. Republican Steve Hilton says he's the candidate to make California safer.
7: We so desperately need change in California because year after year after year, decade after decade, these problems get worse.
5: Hilton speaking to Fox News. He's going to face Democrat Javier Becerra in the state's gubernatorial race this November. 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
9: Cloudy, warm, and humid. Some occasional late night rain. Thunderstorm tonight, low 72. For tomorrow, periods of rain. Not as warm but humid. That rain could be heavy. Along with a thunderstorm, a high tomorrow at 79. Monday, clouds and sun, couple of showers. Thunderstorm, the high Monday, 78. Partly sunny, warm Tuesday with a high 85. From the Stellar Roofing Weather Center, I'm Steve Williams.
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20: 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So free trade Republicans dusted themselves off and told each other the fever had broken. Democrats popped the champagne cork, and the trade lawyers who actually read the opinion, well, they sat there thinking, you guys are going to feel kind of silly in about 5 months. And now it's been about 5 months. And the tariffs are not only alive, they are stronger, they are narrower, faster, and considerably harder to knock down in court than the ones that the Supreme Court threw out. And it's not a workaround, and it's not a technicality. This is what happens when you read the opinion carefully, and then you do exactly what the opinion says you can do, and you don't do what the opinion says you can't do. So I'm going to walk through what actually happened, because I've sat on that opinion for 5 months now and have been watching to see what, if anything, the president would do in response to it. Here's what the court actually held. And I want to tell you this because it matters. This matters whether you think tariffs are great, you think they're horrible, or you're somewhere in the middle. Is anybody in the middle on anything anymore? If you're wondering how much your next appliance is going to cost, what the opinion actually said, Chief Justice Roberts, he wrote for a six-justice majority. He did not say the president has no power to impose tariffs. He said the president has no power to impose tariffs under the particular statute that the administration was using, which is something called, and you probably heard this acronym pronounced, the IEEP, the IEEP tariffs. That's the International Emergency Economic Powers Act, IEEPA. Jimmy Carter signed that back in 1977. That's the one that we used in 1977 to freeze Iranian assets and sanction the Russian oligarchs. Well, the Chief Justice said IEEPA does not mention tariffs. It doesn't mention duties. It does not cap any rate. It does not tie the president's hand to any specific finding. And when Congress has actually meant to hand the president the taxing power over imports, Congress has always done that in very explicit terms, and they've also done it with very strict limits. Congress has always used words like a duty and a rate and additional. Congress writes ceilings into most tariff statutes. Congress writes triggers. IEEPA doesn't do any of those things. And this is the part that the celebratory people out there are going, yay, tariffs are dead, completely missed. Remember, the court did not just strike down those particular tariffs. The court gave the administration a map, a roadmap. It described exactly what a valid tariff delegation looks like. You need express language, a defined trigger, a numerical cap, and a factual finding. And then it footnoted, in a footnote responding to Justice Kavanaugh's dissent, that other statutes might well satisfy that test. The reason they did that was because Kavanaugh, in his dissent, was even more blunt. He wrote that the president had simply put these tariffs in the wrong statutory box, And then Kavanaugh went on to name some of the boxes that could have held the tariffs that Trump was trying to do back when the case was heard. One of those boxes was the Tariff Act of 1930, Section 338. Now, if you're a White House lawyer reading that opinion, you're not going to file an appeal. Of course, you can't appeal a Supreme Court ruling anyway. But you're not thinking to yourself, oh, we need to fight this. What you're doing is you're looking over at your statutes, and you went thinking, wait a minute, there's an old tariff rule from 1930, the Tariff Act of 1930. You're pulling that off the shelf. You're opening that book to Section 338, and that's exactly what the White House lawyers did. So what is Section 338? It's been sitting in our federal statutes for 96 years or more. It was passed as the same part of the Tariff Act of 1930 that gave us Smoot-Hawley. And yes, I know, historians blame Smoot-Hawley for making the Depression worse. Section 338, though, it's an entirely different animal. It does not raise rates across the board. It targets one thing and one thing only. And it's one word, discrimination. Read the statute. Seriously, go read the statute. When the president finds that any foreign country is imposing any unreasonable charge or regulation or limitation or even some sort of administrative practice on American products, that it does not apply equally to like products from every other country, then the president may impose an additional duty of up to 50%. Congress capped it at 50%. Congress required a public interest finding. Congress required the duty to be designed to offset the burden. Congress built in a 30-day delay before the collection of those tariffs actually begins. Congress permitted the president to suspend, revoke, or amend the tariff at will. Congress even allowed action against particular subdivisions of a country, which turns out to matter enormously when the discriminating parties are Canadian provincial liquor monopolies. Not Canada, but say Alberta or Quebec. Now go back and look at the Learning Resources opinion. Express tariff language, numerical ceiling, define factual trigger, a public interest finding, a waiting period. Those are the boxes that the Supreme Court said that a legitimate delegation has got to check. Guess what? Section 338 checks every one of those boxes. It's almost as if Congress back in 1930 was writing to the specifications of a Supreme Court that would not exist for another 99 years, technically 96 years. The last time a president actually used Section 338 to impose tariffs, the best trade lawyers can tell, it has essentially never been done in the modern era. It's been sitting there, loaded, safeties off, for almost a century. And just a few days ago, the president pulled the trigger. Now, that's interesting, right? But why? Why did the president pull the trigger? Here's where the story stops being about a legal doctrine and starts being about some interesting facts. Because if you're going to invoke a statute that punishes discrimination, you better be able to prove discrimination. And Trump can. Since April 9 of last year, one year, four months ago, Canada slapped a 25% tariff on American-made vehicles that do not fully qualify under the USMCA. And even on vehicles that do qualify, Canada applies that same 25% rate to any non-American or any North American content, non-North American content, up to 85% of the value of the vehicle. And then on top of that, Canada operates automaker-specific tariff rate quotas. The kicker? Canada reduces those quota allocations for companies that move manufacturing from Canada into the United States. That is not a trade rule. That is a punishment for building American. Now, the numbers. So where do we get the numbers? Between April of last year and March of this year, American vehicle exports to Canada dropped 22%, from about $26 billion down to $20 billion, about a $5.6 billion hole. And during that same window, Canadian imports of vehicles from Mexico, Japan, South Korea, Germany, those rose increased by almost $3 billion, with Mexico picking up nearly $2 billion of the $3 billion. Now, those numbers are not from some, you know, conservative outlet. Those numbers are from the presidential proclamation itself, filed in the Federal Register, sourced from U.S. and Canadian trade data. So what Canada did, Canada shut American cars out and let everybody else in. Interesting, but more interesting, I think, is the alcohol story, because it's even sharper. Starting in March of 2025, every province, every territory in Canada suspended the purchase, distribution, or retail sale of any American alcoholic beverage. Every single one. Ontario State Liquor Monopoly, they canceled orders, pending orders. They pulled American bottles off the shelves. They delisted them from any catalog where you were buying. No comparable ban was applied to the French wine, or the Scotch whiskey, or the Italian grappa. Just the American products. What's the result? Canadian imports of American alcohol, collapsed by 81%, from $718 million down to $137 million. In that same window, Canadian imports from all other countries went up by more than $170 million. And then dairy. Canada operates one cheese quota for American cheese under the USMCA. Then they operate another cheese quota for European cheese under its deal with the EU. Under the American quota, retailers cannot get allocations. Under the European quota, they can. Same product, same market, different rules. And the difference is drawn strictly based upon nationality. That, again, is not a trade dispute. That's the very definition of trade discrimination. That's the statute that uses the word discrimination. The trade data proves discrimination. Case closed. That's it. Right there. But why the new tariffs? Why are they more dangerous than the old ones? Here's what the celebration crowd missed when they first read that Supreme Court case. Next. I'll be right back.
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9: What to do next? I'm Daria Albinger, Fox News. That's what President Trump is mulling with another potential round of strikes against Iran, and he is warning that the war is not over. It's Fox's Steve Harrigan in Tel Aviv.
10: People here really tense, waiting and watching for possible action in the very near term. It comes after two tankers were attacked by Iran in the Strait of Hormuz. Iran earlier taking responsibility for those two attacks. One tanker hit by a projectile, the other saw the splash and turned around. Now those attacks confirmed by UK maritime analysts that they actually were hit. No casualties in those attacks. And President Trump warned that a large wave of U.S. attacks could be ahead in the very near future against Iran. That wave could take several days and target electrical infrastructure inside Iran. It could begin as early as this weekend.
9: Russia launched another large-scale overnight missile and drone attack on Kyiv. Ukrainian officials say at least 9 people are dead. President Zelensky has been calling for more Patriot air defense systems from Western allies. Spain is taking a dramatic new step to try and stop another mass migrant crossing into Europe. It's installing a floating border along part of its border with Morocco.
11: Spain is installing a 1,600-foot floating barrier along the sea border of its North African enclave of Ceuta after 50,000 to 60,000 migrants breached the border from Morocco earlier this week. Officials say dozens of people were killed, including some who drowned and others who died in a stampede. The barrier is intended to prevent another mass crossing as Spain works with Morocco to tighten border security. Meanwhile, European Union leaders are calling for a coordinated response to the growing migration crisis, warning that uncontrolled mass crossings pose a challenge for the entire bloc. Matt Murphy, Fox News.
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13: Cloudy, warm, and humid. Some occasional late night rain. Thunderstorm tonight, low 72. For tomorrow, periods of rain. Not as warm but humid. That rain could be heavy. Along with a thunderstorm, a high tomorrow at 79. Monday, clouds and sun. Couple of showers. Thunderstorm, the high Monday, 78. Partly sunny, warm Tuesday with a high 85. From the Stellar Roofing Weather Center, I'm Steve Williams.
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24: 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That's sunnyview.org.
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Glad to have you joining the program. 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KOA. It's at 850 AM, 94.1 FM. Hit that as a preset on your iHeart app. Then Monday through Friday from 9 to noon Mountain Time, you can stream The Situation with Michael Brown live Monday through Friday, 9 to noon, KOA Radio. Let's talk about the causal chain. Talking about the American Association of University Professors. The AAUP does not teach one single freshman. It does not write a single syllabus. So how does an activist letterhead in Washington end up rewiring what a 19-year-old, say, in Boulder or Ann Arbor or Chapel Hill actually believes about the country that he lives in? It happens in four distinct steps, and every step in this assembly line is documented. Step one, hiring of professors and tenure of professors. The AAUP writes the professional norms that university administrators follow on academic freedom, on tenure standards, on what counts as rigorous scholarly work. In October 2024, the AAUP explicitly defended the use of diversity, equity, and inclusion, all that criteria, in the hiring, the promotion, and the tenure of college professors. Let me tell you that again. They defended the use of DEI criteria in the hiring, the promotion, and the tenure of college professors. So the professional gatekeeper of American higher education declared that a professor maybe should be evaluated for the job, kept in the job, or denied the job based on his or her adherence

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7: News. I'm Carmen Roberts. Fighting against Iran may flare as soon as tonight as the U.S. is warning Americans in the Middle East to leave or avoid the area.
8: President Trump warned that a large wave of U.S. attacks could be ahead in the very near future against Iran. That wave could take several days and target electrical infrastructure inside Iran. It could begin as early as this weekend.
7: Fox's Steve Harrigan in Tel Aviv. President Trump is blasting U.S. Attorney for Washington, D.C., Jeanine Pirro, saying he 100% disagrees with her decision to drop charges against an Olympic canoeist accused of vandalizing the Lincoln Memorial reflecting pool.
9: The DOJ says in court papers the installation of the new coating was botched, and that led to the damage.
7: Fox's David Spont. 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
12: Cloudy, warm, and humid. Some occasional late night rain. Thunderstorm tonight, low 72. For tomorrow, periods of rain. Not as warm, but humid. That rain could be heavy. Along with a thunderstorm, a high tomorrow at 79. Monday, clouds and sun. Couple of showers. Thunderstorm, the high Monday, 78. Partly sunny, warm Tuesday with a high 85. From the Stellar Roofing Weather Center, I'm Steve Williams.
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11: 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As a singer too, you know, these wonderful voices, and it still continued that way. 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
20: The federal government, the United States government, to join the International Criminal Court and to do it for him. Now, we are not a member of the International Criminal Court. So think about that for a moment. A self-described Democrat socialist, freshly installed as the mayor of the most sympathetic to international institutions in the entire world, in the United States, New York, campaigned openly on arresting a sitting foreign prime minister the second he set foot in New York City. Then he doubled down after he won the election, and then he told the local TV that New York was a city of international law. Wait a minute. New York is the city of... I thought you were New York City. I thought you were a subdivision of the state of New York, which is one of the 50 states. No, but according to Zofram, he sees New York City as a city of international law, and that meant honoring warrants from the International Criminal Court, the ICC, whether the target was Netanyahu or Vladimir Putin. He wants them all arrested. And then his lawyer said, calm down, sit down, let's walk through the statutes. And he had to record a video for the internet admitting that no such authority exists. Not because the court did anything he considered wrong, but because the United States of America, across five presidential administrations of both parties, has said the same thing about that court for 28 consecutive years now. We did not sign their treaty. We are not bound by it. And no mayor, no police commissioner, no sheriff in this country is going to execute a warrant issued by a tribunal to which the American people have never given their consent. Then 3 days after Mondani's climb down on the other side of the Atlantic, 82 of the 125 member states of that same court voted to remove its chief prosecutor from office, Karim Khan, the same Karim Khan whose signature is on the Netanyahu warrant that Mondami wanted to enforce. Now, he was not removed for prosecutorial overreach. He was not removed for any theory of his case. He was removed, in the language of the Assembly of States parties that make up the ICC, for serious misconduct and a serious breach of duty involving a junior female staffer in his own office. It is the first time in the history of the International Criminal Court that a sitting chief prosecutor has been removed. Now, Khan denies the allegations and intends to challenge the process. He's entitled to do that, but the warrants he signed still remain in force. So meanwhile, back here in Washington, Secretary Marco Rubio, I'm becoming a fanboy of Marco Rubio. I mean, I always liked him before, but I'm becoming a real fanboy. Has spent the month of July making an argument that would have been unthinkable in polite international law circles 10 years ago, but is now. And I would submit it's actually the mainstream American position, because Rubio was not proposing to reform the ICC. He has concluded, and he has said publicly, that it cannot be reformed. It must be dismantled. No, not narrowed, not disciplined. In his own phrase, taken apart brick by brick if necessary. So there are three storylines here, and there's one argument. And I want to tell you about some of those. I want you to picture a 24-year-old sergeant from Ohio. He's deployed to a country that joined a treaty that his own country voted against, refused to ratify, is not a party to, and has formally repudiated. This sergeant took an oath to the Constitution. His conduct is governed by the United States Uniform Code of Military Justice, the UCMJ. His actions get reviewed by his chain of command. And if he breaks American law, he can be prosecuted in an American court. Now ask yourself a simple question. Who can lawfully take away his liberties? Now the intuitive answer is, well, of course, his own government, acting through institutions that his fellow citizens have created. Or maybe a foreign government exercising ordinary territorial law under familiar rules of extradition and diplomacy. Two honest answers, right? The International Criminal Court gives a third answer. And the third answer is really the entire controversy. Let me give you an analogy. Two neighbors sign a contract creating a private arbitration board. They agree to be bound by its rulings. That's unremarkable, a little weird maybe that neighbors have to do that, but that's how contract law works. Now, suppose those two neighbors declare that their arbitration board may also summon, judge, and punish a third neighbor, and maybe that third neighbor lives across the street. Maybe he actually read the contract. He objected to it, and he says, no, I'm not going to be a party to this. We would not call that arbitration. We would call it an imposition dressed up in the vocabulary of a contract. Article 12 of the Rome Statute does precisely that. It permits the court, the International Criminal Court, to exercise jurisdiction over a citizen of a non-member state whenever the alleged conduct occurred on the territory of a member state. Well, the United Nations' own legal history describes this as territorial jurisdiction that applies regardless of the nationality of the alleged perpetrator. One country's decision to join generates criminal exposure for the citizens of a country that declined to join. Now, there are a lot of defenders of this court, and they'll tell you this is a technical byproduct of territoriality, an unfortunate wrinkle, a quirk of jurisdiction that clever lawyers happened to discover after the treaty was already signed. Something a better prosecutor with better judgment could iron out over time, they think. Let's take that argument, because it is the sincere position of a lot of serious people, including people like Zofran Mamdani. If the court exists to prosecute the worst crimes on earth, and if it can only reach those crimes when they touch the territory of a willing state, then of course the nationality of the accused becomes irrelevant. That is how domestic criminal law works everywhere. If you commit a crime in France, French courts try you regardless of what passport you carry. But the record from the Rome Conference back in 1998 does not support that wrinkle theory. It actually contradicts it. That conference had 160 delegations. They had 135 non-government organizations, NGOs, in the room. The American delegation proposed an amendment, very simple language. It would have protected nationals of non-party states from the court's jurisdiction absent their own government's consent. The exact objection I've been describing to you. The conference did not debate that amendment on its merits. They just voted it down. That would have been one thing. Instead, the conference approved a motion to take no action on our proposal, on the U.S. proposal whatsoever. The vote was 113-17, 25 abstentions. The drafters were told exactly what our objection was. They were handed language that would have cured it, and they voted overwhelmingly not even to have a conversation. Then they adopted the statute 120-7, 21 abstentions, and the U.S. voted no. So that's not a wrinkle. That is the founding bargain. The exposure of American citizens to the court's authority without American consent was not a design flaw that somehow the delegates missed. Instead, it was a feature they insisted on preserving, even after we told them, in the room, in real time, that it was a deal breaker for us. Another objection I hear is that opposition to the ICC is somehow partisan, that conservative Republicans, probably MAGA Republicans, grievance of recent vintage. It is neither one of those. President Bill Clinton signed that Rome Statute on the last day of December 2000. His signing statement is kind of worth reading closely because it is not the endorsement that people who cite it think it is. Clinton called the court's assertion of authority over personnel of non-party states, in his own words, a significant flaw. He declined to recommend the treaty to the Senate. In fact, he said plainly that jurisdiction over American personnel should come only after and only with American ratification. In May of 2002, the Bush administration formally notified the UN Secretary General that the United States did not intend to become a party to that treaty. So by 2005, the United States had concluded the non-surrender agreements, sometimes what we call Article 98 agreements, with 99 different governments all around the world. Then the Obama administration, they did not join the court. The Biden administration, they rejected the court's jurisdiction over Americans and over Israelis in explicit terms. So five administrations, three Democrats, same conclusion. Rubio's July 26 campaign to dismantle the court, that is not a rupture in American policy. It is the terminus of 28 years of continuous American judgment across every party and every ideological faction that has held the White House in the lifetime of the entire court. But let's go back to the sergeant. What exactly does that sergeant lose if the ICC takes him into custody? Because American criminal procedure is just not a collection of nice-to-have courtesies. Our whole concept of criminal procedure is a chain of consent. Let's go through that. I'll be right back.
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9: A warning to leave. I'm Carmen Roberts, Fox News. The U.S. is telling Americans in the Middle East to leave after President Trump said more airstrikes against Iran are coming. Fox's Madeline Rivera has more.
10: White House Press Secretary Caroline Leavitt was blunt about this. She says Iran will continue to pay until they come to the table in what President Trump deems a meaningful way. So the president is leaning towards striking Iran until they capitulate.
11: We'll be hitting them very hard. And, at some point, they're going to say, we just can't take it anymore.
10: Of course, the president authorized the new attack plan as he held a cabinet meeting at Camp David yesterday. Per Axios, the president is considering energy and infrastructure facilities as potential targets. Israel could also join in on the attacks for the first time in many weeks. But the president has not made a final decision. And any immediate progress on the diplomatic front could convince him to change his mind.
9: And Iran's foreign minister warns any adventurous actions by the U.S. will be met with severe consequences. It has been 6 months since someone kidnapped Nancy Guthrie.
12: Now the Pima County Sheriff is releasing two ransom notes. The first note that was sent February 2nd says this in part, quote, we will be holding her for a maximum of 7 days. You will need to send Bitcoin in the amount of $4 million before 5 p.m. on Thursday the 5th. If payment is not received, the ransom will be increased to $6 million USD, which will need to be paid by 5 p.m. on Monday the 9th. If payment is not received by the last deadline, on Monday the 9th at 5 p.m., she will be killed. A second note sent days later said this in part, quote, Guthrie family, we did not fully grasp the seriousness of her physical condition. We never intended to hurt her. That was not our intention. She perished shortly after she was taken. We want your family to know this and hope you all can find peace. We are truly sorry.
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13: Cloudy, warm, and humid. Some occasional late night rain. Thunderstorm tonight, low 72. For tomorrow, periods of rain. Not as warm but humid. That rain could be heavy. Along with a thunderstorm, a high tomorrow at 79. Monday, clouds and sun. Couple of showers. Thunderstorm, the high Monday, 78. Partly sunny, warm Tuesday with a high 85. From the Stellar Roofing Weather Center, I'm Steve Williams.
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27: The Niners have placed receiver Ricky Pearsall on season-ending IR with right knee surgery looming due to a posterior cruciate ligament injury. Bills safety C.J. Gardner-Johnson carted off the practice field today due to a lower body injury. And the Pirates are acquiring Yankees reliever Camilo Duval from New York in exchange for two minor leaguers, according to ESPN. The Bucks are looking to snap an 11-year playoff drought. I'm Bill Moran.
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29: 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The number's 33103, 33103, keyword Mike or Michael. If you want to follow me on social media, that's real easy. Whether it's X, Instagram, or Facebook, they're all generally at Michael D. Brown, at Michael D. Brown. There's a conversation happening in the Arab press right now that I don't think hardly anybody, if anyone, is hearing on the American networks. And it's actually a lot more interesting than what we're hearing here at home. For a couple of decades now, maybe a little bit longer, I knew these folks at one time, but I've since kind of, I haven't seen them in a long time. There's an outfit called the Middle East Media Research Institute, MEMRI, M-E-M-R-I for short. And what they do is they've been translating and cataloging with Arab and Iranian journalists. Now, they do it for the entire Middle East, but I'm talking right now about Arab and Iranian. But they do it for all the Iranian, for all the Arab countries, they go in wherever, you know, other languages besides English are spoken, where, you know, Farsi or whatever it might be, and they record everything. They take all the newspapers and they translate that into English so that Americans and American policymakers can see what the Arab press is saying. And they've been doing that for a long time. Now, they don't do the diplomatic statements, and they don't do the press conferences, the columns, the op-eds, the things that people put in print when they're not standing at a podium. And what those columns show, if you read them the way that memory presents them, is this. Some of the most prominent voices in Saudi Arabia and in the Emirati media, people who run flagship television networks, who write in the leading Gulf dailies, are openly arguing that the Iranians should have been hit harder the first time, that the regime in Tehran should fall, that they are, in fact, all the Arab countries, for regime change. They see the mullahs, they see the IRGC, they see all of them as their enemy, and that the strikes conducted by the United States in Israel were, if anything, they think, long overdue. Now, their governments are not going to say that out loud. The Saudi Foreign Ministry publicly condemned the strikes, called Iran a sister Islamic Republic. The columnists writing in Saudi-owned media are saying just the opposite. And both are speaking for Riyadh, the capital of Saudi Arabia. That's why things in the Middle East are so complicated. That is how you know something serious is going on. And let me tell you who these writers are, because although the names don't mean anything to you and me, maybe, the names matter there. And for this story, the names matter here, too. Now, I'm going to butcher these because I can't pronounce very many Arab names. But Makhdoud Al-Mahani, he runs Al-Arabiya and Al-Hadath. Those are the two flagship Saudi satellite channels. He has been arguing in print that Iran has hurt Iraq, Lebanon, Syria, Yemen, and Palestinians far more than it ever hurt Israel or the West. Now, let me repeat that. His argument is that the Iranians have hurt their fellow countries, Iraq, Lebanon, Syria, Yemen, and the Palestinians, far more than they have ever hurt Israel or the rest. His argument is that Iran hollowed out those countries from the inside, that it planted the militias, it built these parallel school systems, a parallel media, parallel social institutions. He argues that they created what he calls a state within a state in each of them. And when you think about it, that really makes sense. Think about Hezbollah. They in essence, control Lebanon. Now, Mohammed Al-Saud writes for the Saudi daily Oqaz. He calls the so-called resistance axis, meaning those terrorist organizations, Hezbollah, Hamas, and the Houthis, and for that matter, the Iraqi militias like the IRGC, he calls them a fiction. And his evidence is not speculation. It is the IRGC's own admission. An Iranian Revolutionary Guard general named Ghulami Rashid, quoting the late Qasem Soleimani, said Iran commanded six armies outside its own borders. Six. Al-Saud's point is that those were never liberation movements. They were, in essence, subcontractors. Subcontractors of the IRGC. Abd al-Aziz al-Kamaz, another Saudi journalist, wrote after the joint American and Israeli strikes that Iran had wasted billions of dollars on a nuclear project and a missile program, all done at the direct expense of their own people. And his question was really pointed. Wanted to know if reason would prevail. Would Iran spend on development what it had wasted on weapons? That's something coming from within the Arab sphere. Wafa al-Rashid, another Saudi voice, wrote something even more provocative. Sometimes the fall of a regime, she said, is not a threat. It is an opportunity for salvation. Yeah, salvation. And Salim al-Kahibi, an Emirati political analyst, offered what I think is the coldest, the absolute coldest, and frankly the clearest version of the argument. He said that the Israel-Iran war will be remembered as a moment of political folly by a dictatorial regime that failed to grasp the gap between its own capabilities and the military and technological reality that it was facing when it started facing off with Israel and the United States. And he says that his lesson for other regimes in the region was blunt. learn from history, or history will be written by the bombs falling on your soil. That is the case being made in the Arab press. And I want to take it seriously with you because there are parts of it that deserve to be taken seriously. And I think there are parts that need to be pushed on and pushed on hard. Here's what I think holds up. The first claim, that Iran has been a bigger enemy to Arabs than to Israel or the United States, I think is empirically true. It's not a talking point. The human cost of Iranian proxy strategy has fallen on the Arabs, all of Iran's neighbors. Look at what is left of Beirut. Look at what happened in Aleppo. Look at Sana'a. Look at what Iranian-backed militias did to civil society in Iraq. The scale of Arab loss to Iranian projection of power dwarfs anything that the Israelis have absorbed. And the second claim, that the Resistance Act's axis was a top-down proxy network rather than an organic Arab movement, held up under some real-world stress tests. When Hezbollah was decapitated, when Assad fell in December of 2024, when Hamas leadership was systematically taken apart, and when the strikes finally reached Tehran itself, the periphery did not rise in coordinated defense of Iran. 40 years, 47 years technically, of Iranian propaganda promised that if the center, Tehran, was hit, that the entire region would ignite. Well, we see now that it did not. The silence, I think, was a verdict. Now, verdicts can be appealed, and who knows? In the coming weeks, they may start hitting, you know, Oman, Qatar, Saudi Arabia, and other countries even harder than they have. I mean, they've tried, but they may go full bore against their neighbors, and that will indeed expand the conflict. And then the third claim, that the Iranian people are hostages rather than co-belligerents, is also true, and I sincerely believe this one. The 2022 Masa Amani protests, the 2017 economic protests, the wave of protests in late 2025 and early 26 that were the largest since the Iranian Revolution of 1979, that is a real, deep, sustained internal opposition. And the columnists are not inventing that. It's real. Now, let's be honest, because, you know, office talk about this is going to run into some pushback. And I want you to be ready for the pushback. So let me tell you about that next. It's the Weekend with Michael Brown. Text lines open 33103. Keyword Mike or Michael. Hang tight. I'll be right back.
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3: 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Yes.

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Glad to have you with me. I appreciate you tuning in. 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We're talking about what the Arab press, the Middle East press, is saying about the war in Iran. And it's a lot different than what we're hearing in the United States, which is why I wanted to share it with you. And all of my notes today on this particular topic come from MEMRI, the Middle East Media Research Institute. You can find it online. There's not much available publicly. You have to subscribe to it, and it's fairly expensive. But whatever is on the not behind the paywall is certainly worth reading. That's MEMRI, M-E-M-R-I. Now, the strongest version of the Arab writer's case is not a victory lap version. It's not the era of Iranian terror is over. That version is, well, pretty aged badly, right? Just look around. The proxies do not, however, need central command to remain dangerous locally. Hezbollah, I believe, is diminished, but it's not destroyed. The Iraqi militias, they're still armed. The Houthis still have missiles, and we saw this past week that they actually shot some off. So cutting the head off the axis converted a strategic threat into what I would describe as a chronic terrorist threat. Now, that's better, but that doesn't mean that it's over. So the sober version of the case is stronger, and that is that the military action removed a ceiling that had held internal Iranian opposition down, going all the way back to 1979, and that Iranians and their Arab neighbors now have to walk through the opening themselves. Nobody can push them through. They have to walk through themselves, and I think that version is defensible. But it comes with a warning that I think the colonists tend to skip past. That's this. The Islamic Republic has, built into its own religious doctrine, a concept for exactly this kind of situation. And MEMRI has documented it in other reports. The regime calls it heroic flexibility. Remember that phrase, heroic flexibility. It means the willingness to make tactical, temporary concessions when the survival of your entire system requires it. And Iran has used that doctrine over and over and over since 1979. After the Iran-Iraq War, after Stuxnet, after the killing of Soleimani, whether the strikes of 2025 and 2026 finally break that pattern or have broken that pattern, or whether they simply triggered another cycle of it, I don't think is honestly settled yet. And there's also a question the colonists

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8: What to do next? I'm Daria Albinger, Fox News. That's what President Trump is mulling with another potential round of strikes against Iran. And he's warning the war is not over.
9: Kuwait reporting attacks from Iran, drone attacks from the early morning hours. No casualties reported. Also confirmation now that Iran did try and attack two oil tankers in the Strait of Hormuz, causing damage to one of them, nearly missing the other, but perhaps causing a short spike in oil prices. In the meantime, President Trump has warned about a major series of attacks against Iran that could be coming. He also expressed frustration in negotiations with Iran, saying the leadership often says one thing and then ends up doing another. It's clear that tensions in the region are rising in anticipation of potential heavy strikes ahead.
8: That's Fox's Steve Harrigan. President Trump is in New Jersey following a cabinet meeting at Camp David, and that's where we find Fox's Alex Hogan.
10: President Trump is here at his golf club in New Jersey this weekend, although we do not expect to see him at least for the rest of the day. But President Trump yesterday held a cabinet meeting at Camp David where he addressed Iran and put new pressure on the regime. White House Press Secretary Karoline Leavitt tells Fox in part Iran will continue to pay until they have come to the table in what President Trump deems a meaningful way. New effort also underway to end the conflict between Israel and Hamas. President Trump says the U.S. and Israel are aligned on plans. Under this agreement, Hamas would turn over weapons and Israel would withdraw from Gaza.
8: The president also visited with U.S. military personnel in the New Jersey area. An Air Force official has confirmed that Joint Base Charleston in South Carolina will be renamed after the late Senator Lindsey Graham. Graham served in various capacities in the Air Force starting in 1984, not officially retiring from the Air Force until June of 2015. Details of the military base's renaming remain unclear. 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
15: John Travolta and Olivia Newton-John. 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
1: Early voting is underway for Michigan Senate race, and the stakes are high for the Democratic Party as they wait to see who will face off against Republican nominee Mike Rogers. Fox's Rich Edson has details from Dearborn.
2: Congresswoman Haley Stevens and the progressive Abdul Al-Sayed are campaigning largely here in the Detroit area. This is just days after Stevens accused her opponent of blaming all of his problems on Jewish Americans. Stevens was responding to Al-Sayed, calling her the least capable candidate in the country and suggesting she wants American government money in foreign government, an apparent criticism of defensive aid to Israel. Al-Sayed has also been campaigning with national and local progressives like Senator Bernie Sanders, left-wing commenter Hassan Piker, and Congresswoman Rashida Tlaib and Ilhan Omar. He is defending his campaign against accusations in a recent poll showing him down double digits to the presumptive Republican nominee, former Congressman Mike Rogers.
1: The state's official primary election day is Tuesday. A major cyber attack targeted water systems in at least seven states. U.S. officials believe Iran is the likely culprit. Here's Fox's Madison Rivera.
3: The FBI says these malicious cyber hackers were able to change the passwords and IP addresses of the systems that operate and monitor these water facilities. The agency says they've received reports of loss of pressure and flooding, which can allow untreated groundwater to seep into the pipes. The FBI did not mention which seven states were affected. It comes, though, on the same week that Minnesota officials warned of a coordinated cyber attack on the water systems of 30 Minnesota communities. Water safety was not impacted, but the incident does highlight the vulnerabilities of critical infrastructure. The reports, including from the New York Times, that per U.S. and state officials, this may have been the work of Iran. The FBI is dismissing that for now, telling Fox they're not currently blaming Iran as they work to identify a culprit.
1: President Trump blamed Minnesota officials for the cyber attacks. Governor Tim Walz says that's not the case, and the president knows who's responsible. I'm Daria Albinger. This is Fox News.
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6: Cloudy, warm, and humid. Some occasional late night rain. Thunderstorm tonight, low 72. For tomorrow, periods of rain. Not as warm but humid. That rain could be heavy. Along with a thunderstorm, a high tomorrow at 79. Monday, clouds and sun, couple of showers. Thunderstorm, the high Monday, 78. Partly sunny, warm Tuesday with a high 85. From the Stellar Roofing Weather Center, I'm Steve Williams.
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0: an immigrant himself. You know, that's echoes then ideas about who can be a citizen, who belongs, who gets to make decisions.
1: 100 years ago, a vice president could not stand up and make a nativist argument if he was married to the daughter of an Indian immigrant. But today he can. So we move from malice to hypocrisy. That's progress.
0: That is progress. Listen, hypocrisy is progress.
1: Because
0: it means that you feel guilty enough.
1: Oh my gosh.
0: Either lie to yourself or others.
1: Yeah.
2: Okay. Stop. These. I get it from Barack Obama. I don't get it from Malcolm Gladwell. I'm sorry. Malcolm, you're smarter than this. You are smarter than this. Wait, you're buying into that he's a blood and soil kind of guy, which means, you know, that's a Nazi, blood and soil, okay? So you're buying into the premise that J.D. Vance is a Nazi, that he believes in blood and soil, that he believes it matters where your parents came from. Is anybody aware of J.D. Vance's parents? I mean, you know, I don't know if they came over on the Mayflower, but if they did, they were probably in the hold of the Mayflower, you know, in a little prison down there because they were trouble. I mean, what? I have not heard J.D. Vance ever say anything like, you got to be white, you have to be European, you have to be from the Mayflower. I've never heard him say anything like that. And then he marries an Indian. He marries a woman who is an immigrant, or her parents were immigrants themselves. And yet they use that to say that he only married her because he feels guilty. What kind of assumptions are you are so unbelievably arrogant to assume you know the heart of a man and make those kinds of assumptions just because he says, hey, we need to control the border. I know you both loved Alexander Hamilton, the musical. Read Alexander Hamilton. You know, as we pointed out in the Golden Door, the special on Torch, Alexander Hamilton was the strongest on it. He was like, no, nobody. We've been having this argument for a very, very, very long time. And it does not have to do with race. Has nothing to do with race. It might with some, but those are the Torch people. Those are the people that were, by the way, being funded by the Southern Poverty Law Center to be able to afford the torches and their robes and their cute white pointy hats. I mean, that is outrageous to make that assumption. And then to sit there like it's an absolute fact. I don't know about anybody else, but I'm tired of that. I'm tired of that on my side, and I'm tired of that on their side. By the way, did you see that the latest poll shows that Gavin Newsom would be beaten by Kamala Harris? You want to talk about trouble for a party. Gavin being beaten, no, a rock being beaten by Kamala Harris. One of the worst politicians I have ever seen in my lifetime. No. I have to, that guy has to go to, what was that guy's name who was like, yeah, and then we're going to Minneapolis and we're in Minnesota and we're going to go to Iowa and New Howard Dean. Boy, that guy was a piece of work, wasn't he? Horrible, horrible candidate. Kamala Harris only beaten by him in the bad candidate, and Gavin Newsom, and it looks like she's the front runner. Oh, I would hope that they run her again. Please run her again. Please run her again. I'm going to start just saying, so you know, every time I say this, I'm lying. So then I'm going to start saying, you know who I'm really afraid of? It's Kamala Harris. That's who, boy, just don't run Kamala. Can you imagine Kamala Harris in a debate with J.D. Vance or Marco Rubio or my shoe? I mean,
3: woo! Glenn Beck will be back.
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13: Fox News, I'm Carmen Roberts. The U.S. is urging Americans in the Middle East to leave as President Trump threatens to hit Iran hard again. Iran also attacking more ships.
14: Initially, it was Iran state television claiming that they attacked two oil tankers yesterday in the Strait of Hormuz. Now, British maritime experts are confirming that two tankers were attacked, at least one was hit, and four of them turned around.
13: Fox's Steve Harrigan in Tel Aviv. It's been 6 months since Nancy Guthrie disappeared. Two ransom notes now released. One of them says,
15: quote, Guthrie family, we did not fully grasp the seriousness of her physical condition. We never intended to hurt her. That was not our intention. She perished shortly after she was taken. We want your family to know this and hope you all can find peace. We are truly sorry.
13: Fox's Chandler Painter, America's listening to Fox News.
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18: Cloudy, warm, and humid. Some occasional late night rain. Thunderstorm tonight, low 72. For tomorrow, periods of rain. Not as warm but humid. That rain could be heavy. Along with a thunderstorm, a high tomorrow at 79. Monday, clouds and sun. Couple of showers. Thunderstorm, the high Monday, 78. Partly sunny, warm Tuesday with a high 85. From the Stellar Roofing Weather Center, I'm Steve Williams.
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0: 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Cut 9.
25: The World Cup that captured the imaginations of the entire world when they saw all of these people of color that was playing for all these teams. And ultimately, if you recall, the last two teams, it was Argentina and Spain. And it seemed like the vast majority of the world was rooting for Argentina, or actually against Argentina, right? And why was that? Just give me an explanation if you could guess.
0: Against Argentina, that means for Spain.
26: Spain are the best team. Maybe that's why they were rooting for them.
25: There's also a racist history that exists.
27: Mr. Beyer, you recognize.
0: Oh,
27: Thank you, Jeff.
0: Stop. I can't. A racist. You were voting or you were rooting for Argentina because you were racist. Let me ask you, who was the country that financed the colonization of America? Who was the country that financed the first ship to come over here? It was Spain. How is it that Spain suddenly is not an oppressor? They're not a colonizer. They paid for the ship to come over here in the first place. They were the ones. Yes, the Swedes did it first. Please lay off. They were the ones who discovered Americas. I mean, stop. I can't take it. You know why I was rooting for Argentina? I hate Spain. And here's why I hate Spain. Because they're not Argentina. And Argentina is changing the world. I was rooting for Argentina's policies. I know no one else in the world was, but I'm like, these guys are changing the economic world, man. They're showing that freedom actually works. I want them to win on their economic policies. Spain, you're a communist country. You've been a communist country forever. I wanted the free guys to win.

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7: Dueling threats. I'm Carmen Roberts, Fox News. President Trump is threatening to launch more airstrikes on Iran as early as this weekend if Tehran fails to negotiate a deal.
8: We'll be hitting them very hard. At some point, they're going to say, we just can't take it anymore.
7: Iran's foreign minister firing back. Reuters reports he told a Saudi counterpart that any aggression by the U.S. and Israel would be met with decisive response. Fox's Steve Harrigan has more from Tel Aviv.
9: Kuwait reporting attacks from Iran, drone attacks from the early morning hours. No casualties reported. Also confirmation now that Iran did try and attack two oil tankers in the Strait of Hormuz, causing damage to one of them, nearly missing the other, but perhaps causing a short spike in oil prices. In the meantime, President Trump has warned about a major series of attacks against Iran that could be coming. He also expressed frustration in negotiations with Iran, saying the leadership often says one thing and then ends up doing another. It's clear that tensions in the region are rising in anticipation of potential heavy strikes ahead.
7: And the U.S. State Department is telling Americans in the Middle East to leave ahead of that new fighting. Early voting is underway in Michigan's Democratic primary for an open U.S. Senate seat. Progressive Abdul El-Sayed is running against Congresswoman Haley Stevens.
10: El-Sayed's defending his campaign against accusation in one recent poll that shows him down double digits to the presumptive Republican nominee, former Congressman Mike Rogers.
11: When they say, oh, you're unelectable because your name is Abdul, because for me, I push back and say, you don't know Michigan like I know Michigan.
10: His opponent, Congresswoman Haley Stevens, argues that Al-Sayed's vulnerability comes not from his name, but his policies and rhetoric, including his positions on Israel.
7: Fox's Rich Edson in Dearborn, Michigan. Polls show Al-Sayed leaving Stevens by about 10 percentage points. Primary day is Tuesday. 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
7: A dangerous heat wave is expected to bring record-breaking temperatures to parts of the western U.S. this weekend, prompting warnings for people to stay inside and heightening wildfire risk in areas that are already dry or burning. Even parts of Montana are expected to broil, with a record 104 degrees forecast for Great Falls. President Trump is threatening to revive his anti-weaponization fund if two U.S. senators don't back his attorney general nominee.
17: Republican Senators Tom Tillis and John Cornyn are protesting the nomination of Todd Blanche to be AG. It was Acting Attorney General Blanche who gave the order to create the Anti-Weaponization Fund to go to allies who the president says have been treated badly by the legal system, but the DOJ said that order was rescinded. Tillis and Cornyn want to make sure that fund isn't brought back to life, but President Trump said on Truth Social that's what he'll do if Blanche isn't confirmed by the Senate. Tillis posted on X, President Trump clearly intends to resurrect the payout pot for punks. In Washington, Jill Nato, Fox News.
7: Concern is growing after recent cyber attack targeted water systems in at least seven states, more than 30 in Minnesota alone, and Iran is suspected.
18: The FBI says these malicious cyber hackers were able to change the passwords and IP addresses of the systems that operate and monitor these water facilities. The agency says they received reports of loss of pressure and flooding, which can allow untreated groundwater to seep into the pipes.
7: Fox's Madeline Rivera. And President Trump is blasting his own U.S. attorney from Washington, D.C. He says he 100% disagrees with Jeanine Pirro's decision to drop charges against an Olympic canoeist accused of vandalizing the Lincoln Memorial reflecting pool. DOJ court documents show flawed installation caused the tears. I'm Carmen Roberts. This is Fox News.
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19: Cloudy, warm, and humid. Some occasional late night rain. Thunderstorm tonight, low 72. For tomorrow, periods of rain. Not as warm, but humid. That rain could be heavy. Along with a thunderstorm, a high tomorrow at 79. Monday, clouds and sun, couple of showers. Thunderstorm, the high Monday, 78. Partly sunny, warm Tuesday with a high 85. From the Stellar Roofing Weather Center, I'm Steve Williams.
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Even when it ain't popular. That still counts for something. Beck will be right back.

0: you know, living out on her own, pays her own rent, and she likes the president. She voted for the president. But she's just asked me, why does the president only seem to care about Iran when I can barely afford gas? This is the critical thing that no one is talking about in the media. We have talked about this, but let me give you another analogy for this. Think about your house. You're standing in water because a pipe has burst. So you patch it with tape. The water stops. Everybody claps. Then the tape dries out and the basement floods again. That was the first term. What did he do? The basement was flooding. There was no, we needed jobs. We needed the economy turned around. So he knows the levers to push and pull. He can take out the tape and he can wrap the pipes and he can get water out of the basement so it's dry. But soon as he left, that tape popped open. And we're back into a worse situation because somebody wants that tape off. Okay. Now here's the rule that you can take to the bank. And this is the problem with Congress right now. Anything one man can do with a pen, another man can undo with a pen. It has to be codified. So watch what he's doing now, because he can't get Congress to do anything, right? You seen Congress, the bill, whoa, we did the big, beautiful bill. Yeah, he ought to practically break your arms. For some reason, you won't do things like the Save America Act. So he knows he can't get things done through Congress. He has to fix the system. So how are you going to fix the pipe? How are you going to make sure that you're not putting tape there? Because somebody can take the tape off. You have to replumb the entire house. When I give you the rest of this analogy, I think you're going to see exactly what's happening and why we're not seeing the dramatic change in the economy that we had in the first term. First, so much damage was done because of COVID and because of Biden that the economy cannot bounce back as fast as it can. But he's also not trying to do that because that's tape. He has to spend his first 2 years replumbing the entire house. And I'll show you exactly how he's doing that here in just a minute. So stand by for that. Also, one of the greatest portrait artists, I believe, of our day is a guy named Mike Malm. And he's a friend of mine. And I was painting this painting of the president's mother a few months ago. And I had like 3 days. And I can't paint that fast. And I asked Mike, can you come over and help me with this? And so he came over and he helped. And it's this beautiful painting. So gave it to the president. I just got a note from the president. Glenn, prime location on the way to the White House. Took down, that makes me so happy. Took down President Wilson's wife, Edith, and put up Marianne McLeod Trump. President DJT. I got to tell you, to know that a painting that I gave the president is there in the White House is amazing. You can see it on tour. Ask the tour guides, apparently. You can see it while you're on tour if you tour the White House. But the fact that it replaced Woodrow Wilson's wife is a dream come true.
1: Incredible.
0: It's an absolute dream come true.
2: Glenn Beck will be back.
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9: I'm Daria Albinger. President Trump is warning a new round of strikes on Iran could happen as soon as this weekend.
10: Yesterday, he was at Camp David, where he held the first ever televised cabinet meeting. They're pointing to a renewal of heavy strikes, signaling that there is no off-ramp to this conflict yet.
11: We're in there for 5 months. You know, I know people like to say, because we've done a much bigger job, much more important job than we originally anticipated.
9: Fox's Alex Hogan. The president says Hamas has agreed to disarm, provided that Israel meet the conditions of the deal.
12: The president acknowledged there will be ups and downs in what is expected to be weeks of intense negotiations to decide what weapons will be turned over to whom and which nations will be on the ground to enforce the peace.
9: Fox's Steve Harrigan. The deal includes a creation of an independent Palestinian state. 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
15: Cloudy, warm, and humid. Some occasional late night rain. Thunderstorm tonight, low 72. For tomorrow, periods of rain. Not as warm but humid. That rain could be heavy. Along with a thunderstorm, a high tomorrow at 79. Monday, clouds and sun, couple of showers. Thunderstorm, the high Monday, 78. Partly sunny, warm Tuesday with a high 85. From the Stellar Roofing Weather Center, I'm Steve Williams.
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